Then unicorns looked up from the rocks and they cried. The waters came down and sort of floated them away. And that's why you've never seen a unicorn to this very day.

88.7 Adelaide's Coast FM, taken off the Acoustic Chapel Sessions album. There's John Farnham with You're the Voice. And prior to John Farnham, we had The Bachelors doing a great cover of a song that was made famous by the Irish Rovers, Unicorn. It's 20 minutes to 10 here on Adelaide's Coast FM. Rob McLennan with you on a Wednesday morning. Oh, this is a great song too. Dinah Lee. She recorded a song called The Blue Beat, and it was the follow-up to the mighty Don't You Know Yokomo. And to add to this record's appeal, back in 1964, it was coupled with a cover of Jackie Wilson's Riet Petit, making this one a double-sided A-side, and it was just terrific. It was a worthy follow-up to her first hit. Do the Blue Beat was actually released in the USA on VJ label and was well received. However, any significant chart success in the US sadly eluded her. Her backing on these tracks of Do the Blue Beat and Don't You Know Yokomo and also Riet Petit was Max Mirra and the Meteors, and they did a great job. She was the epitome of the 1960s mod look, and Dinah Lee went on to notch up other 60s hits, including a cover of Keith's 98.6 and I Can't Believe What You Say. But here she is, Dinah Lee, and Do the Blue Beat.

0: 88.7 Adelaide's Coast FM. That was a song written by Jackie DeShannon and recorded by The Byrds. Don't Doubt Yourself, Babe. And prior to The Byrds, we had Dinah Lee with a song that didn't chart here in South Australia, Do the Blue Beat.
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There's the Beatles with John Lennon out the front, and Lucy in the Sky with Diamonds. And prior to the Beatles, we had In Excess with By My Side. This is Digby Richards, which I think he recorded in the early 60s, and Do the Spunky Monkey.

88.7 Adelaide's Coast FM. Digby Richards, the late Digby Richards, sadly, and Do the Spunky Monkey. It's 4 minutes to ten. 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Fast approaching news time, as I said, and is James Last and his orchestra doing a cover of the Neil Diamond classic, Cracklin' Rosie.

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1: Hello there, I'm Sean Bindley. Curbing China's influence in the Pacific is expected to be top of the agenda when the Prime Minister meets with his Solomon Islands counterpart. Anthony Albanese and Matthew Wale will sit down in Canberra. Labor hopes the meeting will see Wale, who has historically been critical of China, shift his allegiances further towards Australia. Fighting continued in Lebanon on Tuesday, despite the US President's claim that he brokered a halt to hostilities, with Israeli Prime Minister Benjamin Netanyahu vowing to keep striking southern Lebanon, and Israel's Defence Minister denying any ceasefire is in place. Israel-Lebanon talks are scheduled for Washington later this week, but the ongoing clashes raise questions about whether diplomacy can gain traction. Both leaders are facing elections in their countries, and the war is shaping their political calculations in very different ways. Kate Fisher is in Washington. She says the US president sent contradictory signals about the state of the talks on Monday, dismissing them as boring in one interview, then posting online that they were progressing rapidly.
2: The Iranians, according to the Mehr News Agency, are still reviewing the latest offering of a proposal from the United States, and they remain sceptical due to kind of trust that what they say of trusting the US before and them not keeping their side of the deal. And of course, it's still really important to the Iranians that Lebanon is included in this ceasefire, and the foreign minister of Iran, Abbas Araghchi, really stressing that point.
1: New analysis claims Western militaries have failed to learn important lessons from modern conflicts. The Lowy Institute report argues countries like Australia have been slow to boost capability, while China and Iran are embracing new technologies. The research recommends a shift in defence culture to one that rewards risk and holds poor leaders accountable. Retired Major General Mick Ryan says democracies are lagging behind their adversaries.
3: Their doctrine, their force structures and their procurement priorities really aren't leading edge. And this has a pretty serious implication for things like countries like Australia, which means that almost has no real drone capabilities or counter-drone capabilities.
1: The New South Wales state government is being urged to get on with resolving claims from people unlawfully strip-searched as the state appeals a landmark class action ruling. The lead plaintiff was awarded $93,000 over the way she was treated at a festival in 2018. Slater and Gordon lawyer Rory Walsh hopes the government will move quickly to compensate those affected once the appeal is sorted.
4: The appeal is largely directed towards the state trying to reduce its liability both to the plaintiff in respect of the specific damages awarded to her.
1: Amidst allegations, the entire Victorian Big Build program is riddled with corruption. The former IBAC commissioner has taken aim at politicians for failing to give agencies the power to properly investigate. Robert Redlich says he's not singling out the Labor government. In his words, a pox on both their houses. And he's questioned the timing of Jacinta Allen's decision to shelve changes to IBAC's powers until well after the state's election.
5: Why it is now, one must ask the question, why is it now that the Premier has suddenly said, I'm now no longer satisfied that IBAC is fit for purpose?
1: The Australian dollar is buying 71.7 US cents. This is Air News.

0: Brisbane Broncos coach Michael Maguire has swung the axe following their loss to the Dragons on the weekend. Ezra Mam has been dropped to the bench. Thomas Duffy will start at 5'8 against the Titans on Saturday night. The Gold Coast will welcome back Origin stars Jojo Fifito and Tino Fasua-Malawi for the M1 Derby. Round 14 kicks off tomorrow night when the Sea Eagles host the Rabbitohs. In AFL, James Hurd insists he hasn't started putting together his coaching dream team. There are reports the Essendon great has started sounding out Team Hurd for the vacant coaching job. The Socceroos are continuing preparations for the upcoming FIFA World Cup ahead of their first group game against Turkey on Saturday week. They'll play their final warm-up game against Switzerland this weekend. Former Socceroos goalkeeper Mark Bosnich says he expects to see a full-strength 11 against the Swiss in San Diego.
1: You take as much as you possibly can out of it in terms of what are those combinations like. Is everyone fit? Does he look sharp? How was that when they changed their system?
0: And in tennis, Marta Kostyuk has defeated Elena Svitolina in three sets to reach the semi-final of the French Open. It'll be the Ukrainian's first major semi of her career when she takes on Mira Andreeva. Kostyuk says she's proud to represent her country amidst the ongoing conflict.
2: To be able to compete, living in this situation is another level. So I'm very proud of all of them and, very happy to represent Ukraine.
0: Australian Independent Radio News.
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4: A cloudy Wednesday with a very high chance of showers. We're expecting a top temperature of 15 degrees for the city of Adelaide, and it's currently 13. For tomorrow, Thursday, a top of 15 once more with showers easing. And on Friday, a little warmer, a top of 17 with showers. Good morning. You're with Rob McLennan on a Wednesday morning. It's the 3rd of June. 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Very shortly, I'll be chatting to my guest in the studio, Peter Rawlins from Seaford. And he is a local community legend that Bunnings have recognised. So looking forward to catching up with Peter. In the meantime, let's start with some music from 1985. Here's Phil Collins.

0: 88.7 Adelaide's Coast FM from 1985. There's Phil Collins and Who Said I Would?
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0: 88.7 Adelaide's Coast FM. There's Peter Shelley. I love that song. Love me, love my dog. Isn't it great? 16 minutes past the hour of 10 o'clock here on your community radio station, Adelaide's Coast FM. And my guest in the studio is Peter Rawlins, and Bunnings have recognised him from Seaford. Here in Adelaide, as a local community legend, celebrating his outstanding contribution to the local community through his work with the Seaford Lions, giving back to those in need through a variety of ways. Peter's actually one of five community legends recognised nationally this week as part of the Bunnings Community Legends Award, which shine a spotlight on everyday Australians who strengthen pride, inclusion, resilience or well-being in their communities. Peter, good morning and welcome.
1: Good morning.
0: Great to have you here.
1: It's great to be here.
0: Peter, you joined the Seaford Lions Club in 2018. Why?
1: Well, we mainly joined to try and meet people because we'd only just moved to Seaford.
0: Right.
1: So we wanted to sort of get involved in the community. So
0: you'd retired?
1: Yeah, I'd retired.
0: Right.
1: So I joined the Lions.
0: Yep.
1: As a way.
0: As I said, you joined in 2018. Who can become a member of the Lions Club?
1: Anyone.
0: Anyone. Open to all.
1: Yeah, it's open to all.
0: That's great. Where do you meet in Seaford?
1: We meet at the Seaford Rangers Footy Club.
0: Right.
1: On Norseman Street.
0: Right.
1: Yep.
0: And what day do you meet?
1: First Tuesday of the month.
0: Right, so once a month, that's good. Not too big a commitment.
1: That's always our business meeting.
0: Right, and is that lunch or dinner or how does it work?
1: No, that's just basically a meeting.
0: Mm-hmm.
1: On the third Wednesday of the month, yes. We actually all go out and have a lunch, have dinner that night.
0: Excellent.
1: So we generally get about 20-odd members come to the dinner,
0: which
1: is good. Yeah.
0: And men and women?
1: Yes.
0: Yes.
1: Yes.
0: Oh, great. Now, back to what you've been doing, because you've been incredibly busy. You're a very familiar and much-loved figure in the local community, and you've dedicated countless hours to fundraising and supporting those in need, whether it's running community barbecues at Bunnings, and I can relate to that because Coast FM and Rotary, we all do Bunnings barbecues, which are terrific. You organised a garage sale or selling Lions Club's iconic Christmas cakes.
1: We do.
0: And they're very popular and successful.
1: Yes, they're very, very good.
0: Yep. The barbecue, which Bunnings do you do that at?
1: At the Seaford Bunnings.
0: Aha, okay. And once a month, how does that work?
1: Pretty well once a month, but she does call on us quite regularly if they get a cancellation.
0: Ah, yes.
1: So then we just jump in and fill in that hole.
0: Excellent. So you're looking for volunteers to help you with that?
1: We certainly are.
0: Yeah, yes. You don't have to be a Lions member?
1: You don't have to be, no. We can, as long as they sign the paperwork,
0: there's no
1: reason why they can't volunteer.
0: No, exactly. Yep. What day do you normally do the Bunnings barbecues at Seaford?
1: This Saturday we've got one, which is Saturday, isn't it?
0: Yeah, that's excellent.
1: And then we do one on the second Friday.
0: Right.
1: For them now to get it going.
0: Yep.
1: Because they're trying to make the Friday barbecues work. So.
0: Yes. Yeah, we do Friday barbecues at Bunnings at Mile End. And, Saturday, such a good day for you. That's great.
1: Yeah.
0: And, Peter, through your work with the Seaford Lions, you've helped raise vital funds that directly support community initiatives, including homeless services, hygiene packs for vulnerable people, disabled surfing and riding programs. Tell us about that.
1: We mainly just donate money to them.
0: Mm-hmm.
1: We don't actually have anything much to do with them.
0: But
1: at the end of the year, the money that we've raised,
0: yes,
1: we disperse it amongst
0: various
1: worthy community organisations, yeah.
0: Oh, that's excellent. And also you've helped, or the Seaford Lions have helped to finance the South Australian Country Fire Service. with more than $40,000 set to be reinvested back into the community this year. That's a lot of money.
1: Yes, we did. We've actually just finished dispersing it, and
0: right.
1: It was close to $40,000 that we handed out to our local community.
0: Well, it's no wonder that the Lions Club have such a high profile in your community when you're doing stuff like that. I think that's marvellous.
1: Yeah, it is. And it makes you feel good to know that you're helping people that are a little less fortunate than what we are.
0: Absolutely. Can anyone, so I asked you that before, can anyone become a member of the Seaford Lions Club? So if people are wanting to join your club and think, gosh, this sounds like fun, how do they get in touch with you? What's the best way?
1: We've got a membership chair. Mm-hmm. We've actually got a brochure out, which has got the membership chair there.
0: Yes.
1: It's also got my phone number in. They can ring me.
0: Yep. And can they Google and find you on the... Have you got a website?
1: They can, yeah. The Lions Foundation of Australia have actually got all the clubs listed.
0: Yes.
1: But, you know, if you specifically want a district,
0: mm-hmm.
1: you just type that district in and it'll come up.
0: And you'll be able to find it.
1: Yeah.
0: Well, look, you've done incredibly well to be nominated as you've been recognised by a Bunnings team member from the local Seaford Bunnings store. And community legends are recognised across four categories: a community pride legend, community resilience legend, and community inclusion legend. Community well-being legend. And Peter, you've been nominated to the community pride legend, and you'll go into the running to be one of five shortlisted community legends, culminating in one winner being announced in June 2026. Woohoo!
1: Woohoo, that sounds good.
0: Do you have to fly somewhere to Melbourne or Sydney, or is it all being done here in Adelaide?
1: I don't know.
0: Right.
1: All I knew was Bunnings come to me one day and said, "We've nominated you for this."
0: Well, that's wonderful.
1: Okay.
0: Overall, the Community Legends winner will receive $10,000 donation to their chosen community group or charity, along with a $1,000 Bunnings voucher and a trip for two to the Bunnings conference in June. And that's wonderful. So fingers crossed.
1: Mm.
0: Well done.
1: Yeah,
0: Peter, thanks for joining me this morning, and congratulations again.
1: All right. Thank you very much for that. With the time.
0: That's a pleasure. My guest in the studio, Peter Rawlins from the Seaford Club, from the Seaford Lions Club, and he's one of five community legends recognised nationally just last week as part of the Bunnings Community Legends Award. It's 23 minutes past the hour of 10 o'clock here on your community radio station. That's what we're doing, supporting community. That's what it's all about. And time to play another piece of music. This is Denise Williams, and the song's called Free. Mm-hmm.

0: 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There's Blondie fading into the background with Sunday Girl. And prior to Blondie, we had Denise Williams with a song called Free.
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88.7 Adelaide's Coast FM. There's Boney M with causing me to trip over my tongue. Boney M doing a nice cover of the Neil Young classic Heart of Gold. And prior to Boney M, we had Blondie with Sunday Girl, and got Rob on the phone, Rob from Clearview, who said, "What happened to Dagwood? Blondie and Dagwood." Gosh, do you remember that? That was in the comic strips. I used to buy the comics when I lived in Yarrawonga, and Blondie and Dagwood. Memories. I wanted to play a song by Finch, who had the hit record. Well, it was a hit for them. Where Were You? Interestingly, the track was did well for them, and it had the distinction of being released on two different labels during its hits phase. Initially, it was issued on Epic Records, but it soon moved over to another prestige and newer CBS imprint called Portrait Records. On a national level, this was their most memorable hit prior to a name change to Contraband, which would only deliver one more minor hit in 1979. But here they are when they were Finch, and the song, Where Were You?

0: 88.7 Adelaide's Coast FM. There's the band Finch from 1977 with a song that got to number 12 here in South Australia, Where Were You? Well, it's time for the Passing Parade, and the Passing Parade is brought to you by station sponsor Adelaide Property Clearances, deceased estate and downsizing specialist, part of Waterman Property. Morning, John.
1: Hello again. This is John Doremus with the Passing Parade, the story of a clergyman who turned to crime. His name was Hubert Emerson Wilson, and at the age of 32, he preached his last sermon, the text of which was the biblical commandment, Thou shalt not steal. He then resigned from the church and went on to organize the most successful gang of safecrackers ever to operate in America. I'll be back after this message.
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1: Hubert Wilson was born in Ontario, Canada, in 1883. He served in the Boer War and was later decorated by Queen Victoria for gallantry in action. After the war, he returned to Canada and opened a furniture store in the Ontario town of London. At the same time, he married his childhood sweetheart, Alice McTaggart. The business failed, and he moved to the United States, where he became a traveling evangelist. In his spare time, he studied for the ministry. After being ordained, he was posted in turn to various churches up and down the Pacific coast. In 1915, at the age of 32, he abruptly resigned from the church and went to Detroit, where he embarked on his criminal career. Teaming up with his younger brother Lou and a professional safecracker named Cox, he spent 6 months studying the art of safecracking, while Cox recruited a gang of experts to serve under him. Wilson quickly proved himself a natural. Under his leadership, the gang carried out one successful job after another. Between robberies, he opened a real estate office in Los Angeles as a blind. His wife had no suspicion of his criminal activities and believed that his affluence came from the real estate business. He bought a large house and ran a chauffeur-driven Rolls Royce. He also took a mistress, a philosophy student named Helen Gillespie, who joined the gang and acted as a scout and spy. Never in a hurry, Wilson planned each job meticulously. Often he visited his prospective victims in advance, posing as a burglar alarm salesman. His purpose would be served by the victims themselves, who, in pointing out that they did not need a new alarm system, would unwittingly reveal the secrets of the systems they were using. In 1921, Wilson switched from safe-cracking to hold-ups. For a time, he was sensationally successful. 3 mail van robberies, 2 in Los Angeles and 1 in Cleveland, yielded the gang more than $3 million. But the FBI was now on their trail. Federal agents rounded up Cox, who made disclosures that led to Wilson's arrest. G-men raided his luxurious Los Angeles home as he was eating dinner with his unsuspecting wife. He vehemently protested his innocence, but to no avail. He was brought to trial early in 1923. He was convicted on numerous counts and sentenced to life imprisonment in San Quentin. And then after serving 13 years in prison, he was released in 1936 from San Quentin and deported back to Canada, where he turned to writing and lecturing for a living. His millions in loot had vanished. What became of them remains an unsolved mystery to this very day. Our time is up till we meet again for another chapter in the Passing Parade. This is John Doremus. As always, thank you so much. And goodbye for now.
0: The Passing Parade, thanks to station sponsor Adelaide Property Clearances, deceased estate and hoarder specialist, part of Waterman Property. And you'll be able to hear a new episode tomorrow during Dave Hearn's Coast Magazine on a Thursday morning at about 20 minutes to 11.

88.7 Adelaide's Coast FM. There's 1927. What an amazing group they were. Tell Me a Story. And prior to 1927, we had from Adelaide, Travis, and doing a lovely cover of the Beatles song, If I Needed Someone. It's 7 minutes to 11 here on your community radio station. Rob McLennan with you on a Wednesday morning. Great to have your company. This is Merv Benton, and with a song called Shimmy Shimmy. And he was backed by a band that he put together, the Tamlars, who were a group of very talented musicians. Shimmy Shimmy was, and he also re-released it as Shimmy 1965 or Shimmy 65. Anyway, here it is, Merv Benton and the Tamlars. I'll press it one more time, but gently.

0: Hello there, I'm Sean Bindley. The federal government is playing down the prospects of a new security deal with the Solomon Islands. Solomon's Prime Minister Matthew Wale is in Canberra, where he'll hold meetings with Anthony Albanese. The pair are expected to sign a $190 million agreement, which would see a new police academy built in Honiara. But Foreign Minister Penny Wong says Labor's approach will be shaped by the Solomon's objectives.
1: We will be led by Prime Minister Wale and his government's priorities. And what we have made clear to him is that we are open to further strengthening our relationship. Ultimately, we will be led by their democratic government.
0: Protests have erupted in the United Kingdom over the death of a teen who was wrongly arrested by police after being stabbed multiple times. Josh Bavis is in Europe.
2: 23-year-old Vikram Digwa was this week sentenced to a minimum 21 years behind bars over the murder of 18-year-old student Henry Novak on a Southampton street late last year. Digwa stabbed the teen five times with a ceremonial knife after the pair brushed past each other on December 3. Police arrived to the scene wrongly arresting Henry Novak as he was bleeding to death after Digwa falsely claimed he was the victim of a racial attack, what the judge later described as wicked lies. Body cam footage of the teenager's arrest has now been made public, showing Henry Novak being handcuffed as he died. It sparked widespread condemnation over the actions of police. The riot squad has now been deployed to Southampton, where protests have turned ugly. In London, Josh Bavis.
0: Independent MP Kate Chaney is warning the federal government they're repeating past mistakes by failing to act on the rise of AI. The member for Curtin has used a new discussion paper to slam the government's passive approach to artificial intelligence. Ms Chaney says one of the changes she wants to see is the expansion of the under-16 social media ban to cover AI chatbots.
3: I think we can learn from social media that we have to get onto these things early. We have to understand the impact it's having on kids. And now is the window of opportunity we have to put some safeguards in place for AI to make sure that it is being implemented in a way that's consistent with our values.
0: An incident requiring an emergency service response at Panania in Sydney's southwest is causing delays on the city's rail network. Buses have been organised to replace trains between Glenfield and Revesby citybound. Trains out of MacArthur were being diverted via Granville. Meanwhile, the state's police commissioner says they've been working with health counterparts on a new model for responding to people experiencing serious mental health episodes. There is a renewed push for reform following the release of footage showing the treatment of a woman experiencing a psychotic episode in Sydney's West in 2023. Mal Lanyon says discussions are well advanced on how the current system can be changed.
4: I think we're both committed to doing that, making sure that the right care is provided. There needs to be a balance, but because I need to make sure that police assess risk when our health partners are going to these incidents.
0: Debate is raging following the Queensland State Government's backflip on e-mobility laws. Lachlan Gray takes a look.
5: Stakeholders are slamming the walk back on a blanket ban on all children under 16 using e-scooters and e-bikes. The watered-down legislation will now allow children under 17 to ride with parental supervision and will not need to obtain a learner's driver's permit. There will also be some changes with greater fines for speeding, non-compliance and not wearing a helmet.
0: This is E-News. Melbourne's two Big Bash teams are set to be merged as Cricket Victoria chases a cash grab. Eddie Summerfield reports.
6: The Melbourne Stars and Renegades will merge under one banner, the side to play games at the MCG. The nickname of the team yet to be determined. Cricket Victoria will sell the second licence in its entirety, pending Cricket Australia's approval. The team expected to be bought by investors linked to the IPL and renamed. Privatisation has been a contentious issue facing the Big Bash, formally put on hold in April after Cricket Board

0: In Queensland and New South Wales rejected the plans. Eddie Summerfield, Melbourne.
1: In rugby league, the Parramatta Eels won't play Mitchell Moses in Monday's clash with the Bulldogs, casting doubt on his availability for Origin Game 2. The club insists there is no setback with his hamstring injury, they're just giving him more time. Manly has received the green light from the NRL to play Tolu Kola against South tomorrow night, just 8 days after his head knock in Origin Game 1. History is against the Reds as they jet off to New Zealand today, ahead of Saturday's Super Rugby qualifying final against the Chiefs. No Australian side has won across the ditch in 21 finals attempts, and Queensland lost their most recent meeting 31-21 at Lang Park. Skipper Fraser McCrite says Kiwi sides seem to grow another leg in the playoffs.
2: It's do or die football, and you have to go out and everything is at a higher intensity. The collisions, the breakdown, the set piece, everything. So that's what we can expect.
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4: Well, at least you know what's going on. It's going to be a cloudy day, a cloudy Wednesday, a very high chance of showers. We're expecting a top of 15 degrees and it's currently 14. For tomorrow, Thursday, a top of 15 again with showers easing. On Friday, more showers, but a little warmer, a top of 17 degrees. Good morning. You're with Rob McLennan on a Wednesday morning. It's the 3rd of June. Great to have your company. It's 5 minutes past 11, and I'll be chatting to two people in this hour very shortly. Nick Egan from the Rotaract Club, talking about e-Rotaract clubs. What are they? And then in the shortly after, another Rotary interview. This time, Deb from the who's the president of the Seaford Rotary Club. Yep. She'll be joining me by phone, so it's very much a Seaford morning, isn't it? We had Peter in from the Seaford Lions earlier in the last hour. And, of course, I need to remind you that this program is sponsored by Carfix Auto Repairs of Plimpton Park, carfixauto.com.au, a proud Wednesday Coast magazine sponsor. Let's play some music. This was a very, very big hit for Freddie Cannon, but this time it's being done by the Beach Boys.

0: There they are, fading into the background. I'm referring to the Beach Boys, of course, doing a great cover of the Freddie Cannon classic, Palisades Park. It's 9 minutes past 11.
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88.7 Adelaide's Coast FM, Harry Chapham with, he was a marvellous songwriter and so sad that he died so early, Harry Chapham and I Want to Learn a Love Song. Now, I think I've got a guest on the phone. Nick, are you there? Nick, hello. No, he's not. He's bounced out. I thought that might have happened. I looked across at the phone and I thought, hello, I think I've lost him. So, look, I'm going to play Stevie Wonder with a song called Sajuk, and we'll find my guest.

0: 88.7 Adelaide's Coast FM. Stevie Wonder from 1977 with a song called Sajute that got to number one for him in the USA. Well, I found my guest at 19 minutes past the hour of 11 o'clock, and it wasn't Nick's fault. He didn't go running away. It was just something happened, the gremlins. My guest by phone is Nick Egan, and he's with the E-Club, the E-Rotaract Club, or the Rotaract E-Club. And, Nick, good morning and welcome to Coast FM.
1: Thank you very much, Rob. It's good to be here. Good to talk about Rotaract.
0: Yes. Nick, you joined the Adelaide City Rotaract Club back in 2013. So
1: it's a very long time ago now.
0: It is indeed.
1: I've been around the traps, as they say. I've seen it all.
0: You have indeed. Nick, yeah. People have heard me banging on about Rotary now for many years. What is Rotaract?
1: So Rotaract is essentially Rotary for young adults, so mainly 18 to 30-year-olds. We're a bit fuzzy on the upper age limit, but 30 is kind of the guide. And it's basically young adults. The Rotaract stands for Rotary in Action. So Rotaractors, they do all the similar kind of projects that Rotarians do, such as barbecues, clean-up and Australia Day events and raising money for charities, even international projects and stuff. But we're mainly young adults, and we like to have a bit of fun as well. And so we do a lot of social events as well. And it's basically, yeah, Rotary for young adults and feeding into the wider Rotary community. And it's really good.
0: I think it's a great idea too, because a lot of people perceive Rotary or Rotarians to be old white-haired male cooking sausages at Bunnings. Now, of course, we think that's not the case, but nevertheless, that's the public image of Rotary. And so for younger people wanting to join a Rotary club, they walk into a club where everyone's over 65 years of age and go, holy mackerel, this is not for me. Whereas Rotaract...
1: that's definitely a problem. Yeah.
0: Yes, and so Rotaract, if the ages are, as you say, a little bit elastic, but from 18 to 30, then suddenly they walk in and feel very comfortable with their similar age group.
1: Yes, and we have a lot of fun, and yeah, it's a good time, and we do a lot of good work as well. And I'm currently serving as the chair of Rotaract Australia, so there's a good community all around the country in various different clubs and stuff. So it's a good project.
0: How many Rotaract clubs, Nick, are there in Adelaide?
1: In Adelaide, there are two. So we've got Adelaide City and Salisbury City, and they're relatively small clubs, but they're good people, and yeah, we do a lot of fun, and yeah.
0: And now, and you're a member, of course, of the Rotaract E Club. What is that?
1: So about 2 years ago now, a few of us at Rotaract Australia, we were sort of concerned with the fact that, well, there's been a general decline in volunteering and the ability of Rotaract clubs all around the country to find appropriate leadership and to maintain their clubs. There's been a lot of, especially since COVID and the pandemic, there's been a sort of a general sort of shrinking of the clubs, unfortunately.
0: And yep.
1: Clubs have been having difficulty finding people for their boards and for their presidents and stuff like that. And we thought, well, how about a more flexible model? So we came up with the e-club idea that basically it's a national e-club that people can be funneled into if they're looking for volunteering. They can join when they're available, online meetings, or if they gather together in person in their own communities, they can do projects together. And it's a great way to sort of funnel people into the system, and it's already been great success. We chartered it last month, and already we've got about over 30 members, and it's growing fast, and it's a great project.
0: Oh, that's excellent. So basically, it's a Rotaract club that meets online on your laptop or your computer screen, rather than going to a pub, a cafe, or whatever, where you feel inclined to buy a meal and a drink and what have you.
1: Exactly. And the idea is that, well, we're calling them like local impact teams, that in individual communities. So, for example, if there's a group of Rotaractors in Adelaide who are members of this club, they can get together in person if they wish, and they can do projects together, or they can do projects individually. And it's great for, there's a few people who live in rural Australia who wanted to be a part of Rotaract, and there's obviously no clubs near them. So this was a great project for those people to, so they could join those club, join that club to,
0: No, that's great.
1: Connection with Rotaract.
0: And Nick, you were telling me off air that also you've got some members of the Rotaract E-Club down under, which is a great name, who are based in Papua New Guinea.
1: Yes, yes. So, because this E-Club is feeding into the Rotary Regional Council, the regional pilot, which I'm not sure if your listeners have heard about that, but that's the thing that's been going on. So the region we're in is Australia, New Zealand, and Pacific Islands, including Papua New Guinea. And we did a great bit of targeted advertising on social media, and it was picked up by people interested in Rotaract in Papua New Guinea, so they're members of the club.
0: No, that's wonderful. So, Nick, people listening to us this morning, I don't have a lot of 18-year-olds listening to me, I must confess. They're of the more mature age, but nevertheless.
1: You might at the moment. I've told a few Rotaractors to listen in.
0: Oh, well done. So, Nick, people who are listening, and it may be parents and grandparents who say to young Johnny or young Billy or whatever, to check out the Rotaract E-Club Down Under. How do they do that?
1: Well, they can find it on the internet. So if they Google Rotaract E-Club Down Under, they'll find it. Or they could go onto Facebook or Instagram, and they can find it that way. And there'll be a link to a form that they can fill out to express their interest, and then the club will be in touch with them.
0: Well, that's great. Nick, thanks for joining me this morning. And I know a bit more about Rotaract E-Club, and hopefully everyone else does as well. So thanks for joining me.
1: No worries, and thanks for the chat. I appreciate it.
0: All right. Righto, Nick. My guest, Nick Egan, and that's Nick Egan, who is with the Rotaract E-Club Down Under. And if you know some younger folk who fall into that sort of age group of 18 to 30, introduce them to the idea and they can hop on the website and check it out. It's 27 minutes past the hour of 11 o'clock here on your community radio station, Adelaide's Coast FM.

0: 88.7 Adelaide's Coast FM. There's the Adelaide band, The Twilights. I love that song. I'll be true to you. Yes, I will. It's 11:30.
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0: I've got two to share with you this morning. The Edith Berg Caravan Park are supporting a camp oven cook-off over the June long weekend. That's this coming long weekend, of course, from the 6th to the 8th of June. The event is shaping up to be a fantastic weekend, bringing together campers, locals, families and camp oven cooking specialists. This event will be a lot of fun with a community atmosphere filled with cooking demonstrations, competitions, live entertainment and great country hospitality. The Edith Berg community are passionate about creating a great event for the long weekend and would love for as many people as possible to travel to Edith Berg for a fun weekend. For more information, you can call Sarah or Damien at the Edith Berg Caravan Park on this number. You ready? 8852 6056. And you may think, gee, why would people in Edith Berg be wanting to mention this on Coast FM? Well, it's because our signal travels beautifully across the water and they can pick up Coast FM in Edith Berg very, very comfortably indeed. So there you are. Check it out. That sounds like a great weekend. The Rotary Club of Unley presents a fundraising event, the GAN International Film Festival Australia, celebrating the arrival of the Afghan Cameleers. It's next Tuesday, the 9th of June, at the Capri Theatre in Goodwood Road, Goodwood. Proceeds from this event will go towards raising funds to empower women and girls in Afghanistan. Three films are going to be shown: Echoes, People Existing on the Margins of Society, the Afghan Cameleer documentary, The Life of Cameleers, and Still I Sang, The Impact on Afghan Artists and Women. Your tickets include the films, a drink, and traditional Afghan snack bag. For more information, you can call the Rotary Club of Unley on 8172 0900. 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

88.7 Adelaide's Coast FM. That's a great song, isn't it? From 1977, Christopher Cross and Ride Like the Wind. And prior to Christopher Cross, we had Sam Cooke, and that's Heaven to Me. It's nearly 21 minutes. In fact, let's be accurate, Rob. Bong. Yep, it's 21 minutes to 12 here on Adelaide's Coast FM. I wanted to say hello to Marion at Edwardstown. She used to be a Rotaractor many, many years ago. In fact, she got a job through Rotary when she was living in London. And I also wanted to say hi to Eileen from Unley Park, and she's interested in introducing her grandchildren, I think she said, to Rotaract. So she rang for more information. And if you're interested in more in getting more information, you can ring this gentleman. Got your pen ready? Ring Nick Egan, that's E-G-A-N, and Nick's phone number is 0412 044 862, and he's the chair of Rotaract, so there you are. I've got a guest coming up very, very shortly by phone, but before I do that, I'm going to play Kate Sobrano here on your community radio station, and she's doing a great cover of a song that was made famous by Joan Armatrading. Here's Kate Sobrano with her rendition of Love and Affection.

0: 88.7 Adelaide's Coast FM. Isn't that a great version? Kate Sobrano and her version of Love and Affection. It's 16 minutes to 12 here on Adelaide's Coast FM. Golly gosh, time flies when you're having fun. And my guest by phone is Deb Pagsanjan, and she's the president of Seaford Rotary Club, and they've just completed 10 years there. They're celebrating their 10th birthday. So they're really quite a new club within the Rotary family. And because they're celebrating their 10 years, they're talking about their, in fact, they're just launching their Decade of Difference to celebrate their 10th birthday. Deb, good morning and welcome to Coast FM.
1: Good morning. Thank you for the welcome.
0: That's a pleasure. 10 years, I bet it just flew by.
1: It seems long as far as how many things have been done, but short in terms of Rotary, the years of Rotary service, according to other clubs. We are quite a young club in relation to others.
0: Excellent. So describe your club for us.
1: To be honest, I probably wouldn't have joined other Rotary clubs. It's because Seaford Rotary is so different.
0: Right.
1: We're not meeting-centric. In fact, I know just on the weekend when Mark Huddleston, our membership chair, was talking, he referred to Seaford Rotary as the furthest from meeting-centric that we could get.
0: Right.
1: We would rather be doing something than having a meeting.
0: Okay.
1: And we don't have a meeting place. We meet in community centres and sports clubs, all local, all in our area, sports clubs, out in the garden, a local community garden. We meet in the garden. But we would really, a lot of our meetings are actually us doing things for the community.
0: And typically, Deb, what type of projects are you referring to?
1: A lot of it involves the environment. A lot of it is picking up rubbish or helping weed or putting down a path in a community garden. The projects also involve local community, other networks, like we work through and with people like the Safe Centre in Christie's Beach who help the homeless and others.
0: Mm-hmm.
1: We work with Breakfast Bellies. They're based in Seaford. They provide hampers for people who need support with food. So we help with food security in the area. We do a lot of various things.
0: Yes, you do.
1: We have international projects as well, Rob. We have a project in Uganda where we have physically built and supplied and got running water to the area for women's and children for a medical centre for them in Uganda in a place called Mbali.
0: Very impressive.
1: It's a really wonderful feeling to know that our little Rotary Club has been able to do that and support that project or do it.
0: Earlier this morning, I interviewed Peter from Seaford, and he's just been nominated by Bunnings as the community leader, if you like, and volunteer is the word I was looking for. He's with the Lions Club, and so I'm thinking, Seaford's a very active community down there.
1: Yeah, Peter and I and Nolene, his wife, we get on really well, and we have little chats because our sheds are next to each other.
0: Yes.
1: And we sort of make sure that we support each other. We are active in supporting the community, and we both work well with each other. I think it's really important to do that.
0: Hear, hear. Tell me, talking about the Seaford Rotary Club, how many members have you got, and is it male and female?
1: It is male and female, but predominantly female.
0: Oh, wow. That's unusual.
1: It is very unusual.
0: And yes.
1: Another reason for me being a part of it, I only had one president for 1 year that was male.
0: Right.
1: All the other years have been the female president.
0: Wow, that's wonderful. And what would be the average age?
1: Oh, look, it's much lower than a lot of other Rotary clubs. The average age is probably about 55 to 60.
0: Wow. Oh, that's marvellous.
1: Yeah, it is, Robert. Mm. It also means, though, that I think there's only two of us in the club. I'm still working, but I think there's only two members who don't work.
0: Goodness me!
1: Which makes it really tricky Like volunteering during the day, a weekday, it is just... It's a challenge for us.
0: Absolutely. Well, that's most unusual because the Rotary clubs that I visit, the majority are retired, and certainly in the club that I belong to, the vast majority are retired. Not all, but that's a terrific feat that you've got there. That's wonderful, and being able to be so involved in the community when you can only basically volunteer at weekends as well, rather than Monday to Friday.
1: Yes, but then that in itself is a bit of an issue because people have been working.
0: Yes.
1: And they get to the weekend and they've got family and they've got commitments. And
0: yes.
1: So as wonderful as it is, it is also a challenge. We are stretched often.
0: Yes, yes.
1: Even, the Bunnings Barbecue fundraiser, which I think is extraordinary, a wonderful opportunity for service club and organisation. Even that can be a challenge for us on the weekend.
0: And so you do that. You do that at Bunnings at Seaford.
1: We do.
0: Yes,
1: we do. We are very, very fortunate. We do it once a month, so we're very fortunate.
0: Yes. Yes. Oh, well, and Coast FM, we do one here at Bunnings at Mile End, so it's a common thing for community groups to get involved with and to bring in income. Yeah.
1: And I think it's wonderful of Bunnings to do it.
0: Yeah, absolutely.
1: I really do. I think that without that, Seaford Rotary would really suffer financially because we can't do these projects like the other one we have that's overseas, our water tanks that we supply to mountainous areas in Bali.
0: Mm-hmm.
1: We couldn't do that without the support of the Bunnings Barbecues.
0: No.
1: I mean, we do our own fundraising, but they're having that regular income once a month is vital to what we do to support the community.
0: Yep. No, well, it is to my Rotary Club and certainly here to Coast FM, very, very important. And so, Deb, people listening to us this morning who live down your way near Seaford or surrounds, how do they get in touch with your club if they'd like to know more?
1: We do have a fabulous website that was upgraded recently and it's quite inviting. It's just seafordrotary.org.au.
0: Excellent.
1: It's a great website and it's really easy to get on, really easy to get in touch. And you'll even find our Decade of Difference. That's our project for our 10 years.
0: Yes.
1: That's detailed really well on the website because it's our 10th birthday. We've charted obviously in 2016 and because it's our 10th birthday, we're going to dedicate $10,000 to a local community project that will benefit the community. With suggestions from the community. We've got applications online on that website, on the seafordrotary.org.au website.
0: Yes.
1: Anything that people think, any project that would have a real impact that is locally based, united in purpose with us, it might be something that they think needs attention and something that will make real impact. And we have committed the $10,000 to try and deliver that Rotary project, that local project.
0: Well, I think that's a wonderful way to, first of all, enhance the community, but also celebrate your 10th birthday. And, Deb, thanks so much for joining me this morning.
1: Absolutely my pleasure.
0: Okay, many thanks. My guest by phone, Deb Pagsanjan, and she's the president of the Seaford Rotary Club, celebrating their 10th birthday by Decades of Difference. So check out their website if you would like to know more. 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

Written by Tony Hatch and Jackie Trent, there's Petula Clark with Don't Give Up. Great song. The Divinyls recorded this particular song, Science Fiction, scoring with their first hit, Boys in Town, from the Oz film Monkey Grip. The group was fronted by Chrissy Amphlett and complete with schoolgirl uniform. Soon signed up with the prestigious label Chrysalis and headed off to New York to record the album. Desperate under the guidance of legendary American producer Bob Clearmountain, that's a great name, Bob Clearmountain, and Australia's Mark Oppitz, the album gave this hit very early in 1983.

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0: Bevan's up next, of course, and at 1 o'clock, after the 1 o'clock news, he's featured songwriters of Huey Piano Smith and John Vincent. Smith's backing band were the Clowns. But when it came to writing great songs, neither Smith or Vincent were clowns. You listen to Bevan, particularly after the 1 o'clock news. Uru.
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7: This is ANU South Australia edition. I'm Sean Bindley. A partial public service jobs freeze will be announced in tomorrow's state budget. David Bruce reports.
8: Treasurer Tom Koutsantonis says the year-long freeze won't involve forced redundancies or apply to frontline workers like police, teachers, doctors and nurses, and is aimed at making the public sector lean and fit. The Advertiser reports that Mr. Koutsantonis has also indicated state debt will surge beyond $50 billion. Under the partial public sector freeze, agencies will be able to fill only 1 of every 2 vacancies. Treasury forecasts the move will save about $120 million annually and result in 1,000 fewer full-time equivalents.
7: A former Labor Defence Minister argues a change in Australia's AUKUS submarine fleet could be advantageous. The US will now only supply our country with 3 second-hand subs rather than a combination of new and old vessels. A number of government MPs believe it opens the opportunity to renegotiate the contentious deal. But Joel Fitzgibbon says the new agreement could benefit the ADF.
9: Whether we receive 3 Block 4 Virginia-class submarines or 2 Block 4 and 1 Block 5 doesn't really matter. In fact, it has some advantages because you have one common platform, and that matters for supply, change and all sort of operational questions.
7: An arrest for breach of bail in the city has turned into a drug bust. Senior Constable Daniel Isaacson says it happened on North Terrace late last night.
10: When searched, police will allege the 50-year-old man from Blair Athol was in possession of tools used for breaking, a small amount of drugs, drug paraphernalia and a knife.
7: The cause of an early morning commercial fire at Para Hills West is under investigation. Nicole Bradley from the MFS says they were called to a large shed on Afield Road just after 4:30.
11: A total of 35 firefighters attended the scene from 7 appliances, including a specialist vehicle with an elevated platform to attack the fire from heights. There were no reported injuries. MFS fire investigators will attend the scene to determine the cause of the fire.
7: In sport, Adelaide will have their first captain's run ahead of their clash with Geelong tomorrow night. Mid-season draftee Hugo Hall-Khan will make his debut for the club. Sam Berry says he thinks Hugo will bring plenty of excitement to the Crow side.
12: When we look, it's really not much. It's 1% or 2% in a few areas, and if we can improve them, then all of a sudden those close games that we've lost, they turn into wins.
13: It's just his dash off half back, his speed, really neat user of the ball.

0: And yeah, just provides that, as I said, that speed and energises the game and plays with no fear off there.
1: The Power hit the track today too as they look to kick off the second half of their season. Despite speculation surrounding the future of Zach Butters, coach Josh Carr revealed he's no closer to knowing if Butters is staying or going.
2: I can't expect to be able to have conversations with opposition players and then not expect Zach to not do the same thing. And does it affect what the bigger picture looks like? Probably not. You know, we sort of understand that we want to hit the draft over the next couple of years.
1: Thanks to Channel 7 for that audio. This is Air News South Australia.
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I'm Bevan Wilkins, and this is Those Were the Days, brought to you by station sponsors Lifestyle Mobility. First hour, mainly from the 60s, we sneak into the 70s, and we finish with a few songs from days gone by, three from 1937. Well, actually two, because one of them is really long. After 1 p.m. this week's songwriter or featured songwriters are Huey Smith and Johnny Vincent. We'll finish with some rock and roll and R&B. Big thanks once again to Rob for the last 3 hours. Great interviews, great music as per usual. And Rob will be back next Wednesday at 9 a.m. Weather. Well, I better tell you what it was. I had a little bit of a difficulty there, but we've got it now. For a very high chance of showers today with an expected top of 15 after an overnight low of 10. Top tomorrow 15, showers easing, but showers are back again Friday with an expected top of 17. Well, with all that weather, this first song is quite appropriate. Winter Rushes On.

Justice Spring for your weather. Close my eyes and count to 10. And we kickstart those of the days with the Countrymen with Winter Rushes On. Now, some of you may remember the James Wright group, who's appeared regularly around the Adelaide pubs in the 60s and 70s. Here they are under an earlier name, James Riot, rather than Wright. Jamie Swan's on vocals, but I don't think he's any relation to Swanee.

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News Your Beats with Wedding Ring. 90 minutes after midday here in Adelaide. While recording their fourth LP, the Mamas and the Papas went through a fractious period with Mama Cass temporarily leaving the group. While the LP was put on hold, their record company released a best of album. Now, to entice record buyers, they included one previously unreleased track.

0: From Brisbane in 1966, that was Barrington Davis with Raining Teardrops. We had The Who with Substitute, and the Mamas and the Papas gave us 12:30 Young Girls Are Coming to the Canyon. After these messages, we've got the Standals, but not the Dirty Water song. Another one.
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The Standals with Someday You'll Cry. Bevan, with Those Were the Days here on Adelaide's 88.7 Coast FM. British group The Epics were managed by Andrew Luke Oldham, who also looked after the Rolling Stones. This gave them the opportunity to record and release the Stones song Blue Turns to Grey before the Stones did. Curiously, though, when the Epics version was released in Australia, the word "when" was added to the title on the 45.

Out of Canada, that was Dee and the Quotum with Someday You'll Need Someone. And before that, The Avengers with Caroline Court, a song penned by The Twilight's Terry Britton. And we had The Epics with When Blue Turns to Grey. Just gone 17 minutes to 1 here in Adelaide. Brittany, how about Brinsley Schwartz? It's actually a person, but also a group, which included Nick Lowe, early days before he went solo. The song is What's So Funny About Peace, Love and Understanding.

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7: 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Those were the days.
9: Yep, those were the days. Time to wind back the clock and listen to, well, only two songs today because the second one is quite a long one. Two songs from 1937 when the big bands ruled. First one here is from Billie Holiday.

Billie Holiday, backed by Teddy Wilson and his orchestra with Nice Work If You Can Get It. Take us up to the 1 o'clock news. This is Benny Goodman and his orchestra with Sing, Sing, Sing.

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1: I'm Mark Dransfield. Latest figures show a slight drop in Australia's economic growth over the year to March. More from Federal Politics Editor Michael Packey.
2: Over the 3 months to March, the economy grew 0.3%, missing market predictions. When the figure is stretched over a year, our economy expanded 2.5%, which is down marginally on the previous read in December. Analysts believe interest rate hikes and general high cost of living has dampened consumer demand for discretionary items, as people spend most of their money on essentials. Severe weather conditions also impacted some mining exports, resulting in the weaker growth rate. And with inflation showing signs of moderating, the Reserve Bank may decide to keep interest rates on hold when the board meets this month. Michael Packey reporting.
1: Australia and the Solomon Islands have signed a new treaty enhancing the security cooperation between the two nations. Sean Bindley reports.
3: Prime Minister Anthony Albanese has struck the deal with his Solomon's counterpart following meetings in Canberra. A separate agreement has also been reached to boost collaboration between our country's police forces. Mr Albanese says the Solomons are a trusted partner and ally of Australia.
4: Today we've committed to elevate our bilateral relationship. At the request of the Solomon Islands, this will be agreed in a new comprehensive treaty, underpinned by mutual trust, respect and open dialogue.
1: A third person has been charged over a large brawl at a soccer match in Sydney's southwest. One man was treated for bite marks to his back after the incident at the under-17s event in Revesby. An 18-year-old man has been charged with assault. Two other people remain before the courts. A consumer advocate group is calling for an investigation into unsafe products being sold online after hundreds of incident reports. An investigation by Choice has found a range of potentially banned products are still for sale on sites such as Amazon, AliExpress and Temu. Choice's Bea Sherwood says they've made a priority complaint to the consumer watchdog.
5: So from this one this year, we thought that the biggest thing that needed the ACCC's attention and investigation was the availability of these potentially unsafe, banned and prohibited products that we have found on online marketplaces.
1: All boys' schools are fast disappearing across Australia. Lee Harrison has more on that.
6: Spectrum analysis research for News Corp shows that since 2010, one in five all-boys private schools have vanished. That's 116 then compared to 94 now, with most becoming co-ed campuses. Over the same period, just five all-girls schools have disappeared. Researchers say parents appear to prefer co-ed schools for their sons, but boys behave and learn differently and need suitable environments. Students themselves have confessed they need teachers to check in on them because they struggle asking for help, wanting to be independent and strong-minded young males. Lee Harrison, Air News.
1: And US President Donald Trump has abandoned plans for a $2.5 billion fund for victims of alleged government weaponization. Checking the Aussie share market, the All Ords is trading up 32 points at 89.98. One Australian dollar is buying 71.76 US cents. This is Air News. The bottom of the ladder Bombers are in talks with the AFL about the possibility of an assistance package come season's end. Sarah Patterson reports.
7: According to afl.com.au, the Bombers have begun discussions with the league as they stare down the barrel of their second wooden spoon season in more than 90 years. The club has won just one of its past 25 games. Essendon is expected to make an official submission later this year in a bid to gain extra list assistance from the league. Sarah Patterson, S Sport.
1: NRL and South Sydney will receive some reinforcements for

0: Tomorrow night's clash with the Manly Sea Eagles. David Fifita, Brandon Smith and Campbell Graham are all named to return from injury. The proposal to merge Melbourne's two Big Bash clubs could see the return of the Bush Rangers to Australian cricket. Cricket Victoria will sell off the second licence to private investors on the condition games are still played in Victoria. Australian captain Pat Cummins says he'd love to see the former name of Victoria's state team brought back to life.
1: Going back to the Bush Rangers was a potential, which is nice. That's what I grew up watching. Yeah, like I think, you know, there's no secret that Victoria are pretty keen to sell, you know, at least one of their teams, so it makes sense that they can hold on to one.
0: Australian Independent Radio News.
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3: Showers continuing with an expected top today of 15. After an overnight low of 10, showers again tomorrow, again a top of 15. And further showers on Friday with an expected top of 17. Currently we've reached our max for today. It's 15 in Adelaide.

welcome back to Those Were the Days. Bevan Wilkins here, looking after the program, and proudly sponsored by Lifestyle Mobility. Now, this week's featured songwriters are Huey Piano Smith and lyricist and record producer Johnny Vinson, both from the Deep South, and it pretty much shows in the songs I'll play. Now, this first tune was originally recorded by Smith with his band The Clowns back in 1959. However, Ace Records, which was owned by Johnny Vincent, replaced Smith's vocals with that of another and overdubbed the track with a ship's horn and ship's bells, giving Frankie Ford his one and only top 10 hit.

Don't you know Yokomo? A number one hit in Australia for Kiwi Dinah Lee back in 1964. And I started with Frankie Ford with Sea Cruise, both written by our featured songwriters Huey Piano Smith and Johnny Vincent. The Animals included one of their songs on their very successful second album, Animal Tracks.

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Jimmy Barnes with Rockin' Pneumonia, Boogie Woogie Flu. And funnily enough, although I have left it rather late this year, I'm having my flu jab tomorrow afternoon. A song there written by our featured songwriters, Huey Piano Smith, who left us aged 89 in 2023, and his co-partner, Johnny Vincent, who passed away somewhat earlier, 2000, aged 72. We'll finish with Huey and his backing band, The Clowns, with his signature tune.

Bevan with Those Were the Days here on Adelaide's 88.7 Coast FM, brought to you by Lifestyle Mobility. That was Tommy Strange with Nervous and Shaken All Over. The instrumental was from Danny Diamond called The Bad Man. And our last song from, this week's featured songwriters was Huey Piano Smith and the Clowns with Don't You Just Know It. This next song was a huge hit, one of the first for Motown Records, but here's a countrified version from Waylon Jennings, Money, That's What I Want.

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2: 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Now, apparently there is some car parking at the back of the building. The performance by the choir is accompanied by flute, saxophone, piano, accordion and guitar. Tickets are reasonably priced and include afternoon tea, and children are free. You can purchase at the door or go through booking.com. Raffle tickets on the day could be some big, great prizes for you, so look out for that. For more information, call 0456 179 918, or you can check their Facebook page, Woodville Concert Choir. 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On Tuesday, 9th of June, at the Capri Theatre, Goodwood Road, Goodwood. Now, the proceeds from this event will go towards raising funds to empower women and girls in Afghanistan. It's two films and a documentary. The documentary is about the life of the Cameleers. Your tickets include films, a drink and a traditional Afghan snack bag. For more information, you can contact the Rotary Club of Unley on 8172 0900. Covering for our community, 88.7 Adelaide's Coast FM. Here's, she went under the name of just Twinkle.

That was Bobby Lawler with Bad Bad Boy. And before that, we had 55 with Almost Grown. There was Lonnie Lee with Ain't Gonna Tell Anybody. And Twinkle gave us Terry. Just coming up to 23 minutes to 2. And after 2 o'clock, John Morrissey's in the house. So he'll be bringing you backtracks from 2 o'clock through until 4 p.m. There is some changes tonight. I played the Boogie Woogie Flu earlier on. And maybe I've caused something because it's only just come through that we won't have Karen and Montgomery tonight at 8 p.m. Instead, it'll be Kathy and Evie. And Mike Royans also can't make it for the picture show at 10 p.m. Instead, we'll have Michael J. This is Jerry Dean in the Shades with Walking in My Sleep.

You're walking in my sleep at night. I'm gonna walk right up and hold you tight. I'm walking, walking in my sleep at night. Well, you got me talking in my sleep at night. At night.

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The Crystals with Uptown, and we had Jimmy Soul having a great old time there with If You Want to Be Happy, and we heard Jay and the Americans being a bit more serious with She Cried. I'm Bevan Wilkins, and that was pretty much me. Oh, look, I'll fit another song, and then I'll come back to you. This is My Little Girl from the Lancers.

Yes, the Lancers with My Little Girl. Well, as I was about to start before that song, Bevan Wilkins I am, and that was Those Were The Days for this week. Now, I won't be in next week, so make sure you all enjoy your long weekend. Thank you to, is it the King's birthday? I think it might be. Yes. Good old King Charles, eh? Gave us a day off. Big thanks to the sponsors at Coast, particularly Lifestyle Mobility, for looking after this particular program. Thanks to you, the listeners, and to those who gave me a call. I'm going to finish with a song, well, it's Matchbox, originally by Carl Perkins, but here he is with Eric Clapton and Ringo Starr, and interestingly enough, all three of them had recorded the song separately, Eric Clapton on one of his albums, and Ringo Starr, I think it was his first his first vocal with the Beatles. So here we go, from 1986, Carl Perkins, Eric Clapton, Ringo Starr. I think I've told you, haven't I? Matchbox. Bye.

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1: I'm Mark Transfield. Australia and the Solomon Islands have committed to a new security treaty. More from federal politics reporter Nelson Scott.
2: 4 years ago, the Solomons inked a policing deal with China, prompting concerns Australia was losing influence in the tiny Pacific nation. But new Solomons Prime Minister Matthew Wale is an outspoken critic of Beijing and is trying to shift the country's allegiance back to Australia, and it appears this is happening. Anthony Albanese and Mr. Wale will start negotiations on a new comprehensive security treaty and to build a new police academy in Honiara. The PM maintains we are a key ally in a

0: also got some very sturdy foundations, and you can see that in today's data. This is the equal fastest annual growth in almost 3 years. It shows how resilient our economy is at a time of very substantial global economic volatility and instability.
1: Melbourne underworld figure Mick Gatto and his wife have been arrested at their Mornington Peninsula property. Detectives from Task Force Hawk searched the home this morning as part of a current investigation into alleged financial offences. Police have been seen carrying boxes out of the property. The couple, both in their 70s, are being interviewed. A driver's been charged after allegedly reversing into a fountain in Sydney's CBD, causing thousands of dollars worth of damage. Jefferson Shaw reports.
2: Police were called to Hyde Park early this morning to report a car reversed into Archibald Fountain. Officers found a rental SUV stuck on the fountain's edge. Damages are estimated to be up to $20,000. Inspector Anderson Lessing says the driver was a 21-year-old French national who was on his way to dropping off a food delivery.
3: He was the only reason why we know that is because he was eating the food when police arrived on scene.
2: He's been charged with negligent driving, reversing without safety, and driving without a valid license. Jefferson Shaw, Day Street Police Station, Sydney.
1: A Tasmanian man who had three close friends buy imported Harley Davidsons that didn't exist has been jailed. Pulse Tasmania reports the fraudster conned $208,000 out of his victims, much of it while already on bail for stealing. 45-year-old Andrew Charlton Tonks pleaded guilty to 8 counts of fraud. Air showbiz and Grammy Award-winning singer Peebo Bryson is being remembered as the voice of 90s Disney after his death at 75. Along with Beauty and the Beast with Celine Dion, another hit was A Whole New World, performed with Regina Bella, which appeared in the movie Aladdin.
4: No one to tell us no, or where to go, or say.
1: This is Air News. Ben Hunt has thrown his support behind teammate Payne Haas after he accused Brisbane teammates of being all talk following last week's upset loss to the Dragons. Broncos coach Michael Maguire has swung the axe. Ezra Mam dropped to the bench with Thomas Duffy to start at 5/8 against the Titans on Saturday night. Hunt says Haas is right and it's time for the Broncos to deliver on game day.
5: Oh, look, I tend to agree with what Payne said. It's time to stop talking and start walking.
1: AFL and Sam Mitchell is praising Hawthorn star Will Day's return to football ahead of Friday night's clash against the Western Bulldogs. The midfielder returned from injury in the win over St Kilda last week. Former Socceroos goalkeeper Mark Bosnich believes Australia has the right balance in the squad to go deep at the upcoming FIFA World Cup. 17 of the 26 players selected will go to the tournament for the first time, while veterans Matt Ryan and Matthew Leckie will head to their fourth. Bosnich says if the Socceroos can get through to the knockout stage, there's no limit to how far they can go.
6: Young teams are fearless. You know, things start going well for them, watch out for them. But on the flip side of that coin, have they got enough experience for when things start going not so well?
1: Australian Independent Radio News.
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8: Yes, good afternoon. We're right on 15 degrees, which is our expected maximum for today, and going down to rather cool 10 overnight. Now, Thursday's the shower's going to be easing and 15 degrees. Showers for Friday and 17 degrees. John Morrissey and Backtracks, big thanks to Bevan. Bevan's having next week off, same as I'll be having next week off too. 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

One J.O.K. and one side of a double-sided hit from the 60s for Johnny. The other side was You'll Never Cherish a Love So True Until You Lose It. And most people I know, Thorpe and the Aztecs from the 70s. Got one song, Get Well, Laurel, Just Hope You're Feeling Better. Got a song I'll just for you, cheer you up just a little bit. Hope you're feeling

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0: Yes, it's right on 17 minutes past the hour of 2 o'clock. And this is the Grassroots, and just come on and say it.

big voice of Jay Black and the Americans, and come a little bit closer. And you're on Backtracks with JM, and the one before that one was, Come On and Say It, the Grassroots, one of my favourite bands from the 60s. Paul Anka, Love Makes the World Go Round.

Prince of Cool there, and Love Just Makes the World Go Around. He usually wrote all his hits too. You're on Backtracks with John Morrissey. This is a back-to-back South Australians. This is a Decoys in the Twilight. Decoys and I Don't Want.

0: Back-to-back Adelaide charters from the 60s, The Decoys and I Don't Want, and a double-sided hit for the Twilights, a real early one for the Glen Shorrock and the boys, John Hardy.
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0: Yeah, it's right on 2:30, and this is Bobby Goldsborough and a broomstick cowboy.

Yeah, that was Buddy Holly's Cricket Scam, that single style. They had about three charters in the 60s. The biggest one was La Bomba. And, of course, that one, he's old enough to know better. This is the New Beats out of the 60s still. Breakaway.

Our own Johnny Farnham there, and a great cover of a song that was originally recorded by Don and Phil, the Everly Brothers, I Don't Want to Love You, and the Changing Times out of Sydney Town. They also had a band called the Changing Times in America, but that was our Changing Times, and a rare and rare little 45, wonderful, wonderful.

0: 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That was the Bootleg Family Band and the Shoop Shoop song.
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0: Yes, Dr. Hook and Baby Makes Her Blue Jeans Talk. Talking jeans. What interesting fact that would be.

Del Shannon and Black is Black, and before that it was Dr. Hook and Baby Makes Her Blue Jeans Talk. This is Nazareth and the Holy Roller song out of the 70s.

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1: I'm Mark Dransfield. The latest economic growth numbers show the economy has slowed. It grew 2.5% over the year to March, which is down on market expectations. The result suggests interest rates are starting to bite into household budgets. However, the government welcomes the result, saying it's the equal fastest annual growth in almost 3 years. The Solomons Prime Minister admits the relationship with Australia has been strained at times, but now it's time for a reset. Matthew Wale is in Canberra for talks with his Australian counterpart Anthony Albanese. Both leaders have vowed to work closely to improve economic and security ties. Mr. Wale says Australia is an important ally.
2: We have sought a reset in this relationship. We acknowledge that there's been problems over the last few years, I'll be honest. We thank the Honourable Prime Minister that we're able to elevate our relationship to a comprehensive strategic one.
1: A survey of emergency doctors from Australia and New Zealand show many are considering walking away from their roles. Close to 2 in 5 ED practitioners surveyed say they're making plans to leave the profession within the next 10 years. Australasian College of Emergency Medicine President Dr. Peter Allerley says

0: Back home, and the time it takes to sell a property in Perth has almost doubled in just 3 months. Bianca Carboni explains.
1: Houses in Perth were selling in a median 9 days in February. New data shows they took about 2 weeks to sell in May. The Real Estate Institute of WA says properties are taking almost twice as long to sell because buyers have greater choice, with more than 1,000 listings popping up per week. It says buyers are also being more discerning due to consecutive interest rate rises. The fastest selling suburbs in May were Nollamara and Coolbellup, while the median Perth house sale price rose 2.2% last month to $920,000. Bianca Carboni, Perth.
0: The New South Wales Premier is backing a trial of driverless cars for Sydney, saying the city can't live in the past. A proposal is being worked on by bureaucrats to bring automated Waymo taxis in the US to Sydney. Chris Minns says he'll look into the proposal.
2: We can't live in the past, and if this is an easier way for commuters to get in and around Sydney, and we are targeted as a target or a trial city, then we need to consider it.
0: And in air showbiz, Idris Elba has been knighted by King Charles. The actor was recognised for his services to young people in a ceremony at Windsor Castle. This is Air News. First to tennis, and the remaining semi-finals places will be decided tonight at the French Open. Air Sport's Paul Walsh has details.
3: Three Italians will be part of the quarter-finals action in the men's tour tonight at Roland Garros. Matteo Berrettini will be up against Matteo Rinaldi, with their current world rankings being 105 and 104 respectively. It'll be the first time they have played each other, and for Rinaldi he'll be aiming for his first Grand Slam semi-final appearance, while for Berrettini it would be his third. Felix Auger-Aliassime will take on the third Italian, Flavio Cobolli, a player who has a 2-0 head-to-head advantage over the Canadian and provides a significant challenge.
4: He's a very balanced player, you know, so he's got a great hand. So for me, I approach this next match as a very tough match.
3: In the women's tour, Arina Sabalenka takes on Diana Snyder, while the 22nd seed Anna Kalinskaya will be up against Poland's Maja Halinska, with both ladies aiming for their first Grand Slam semi-final.
0: AFL and the Power and Crows have been put through their paces this morning ahead of their games this weekend. Adelaide names their side tonight. They'll play the round 13 opener against the Cats at home tomorrow night. NRL and another marquee signing for the PNG Chiefs. They've secured England prop and Super League star Matty Lees for their inaugural season in 2028. And Australia's levelled the men's one-day cricket series in Pakistan, winning the second match by 41 runs in Lahore. Australian Independence Radio News.
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6: Yes, Adelaide's weather, we're still on the expected maximum of 15 today, going down to 10 overnight. Showers are going to be easing tomorrow and 15 again. 17 and showers for Friday. 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Bar and Bistro, the home of all-day dining, Wednesdays till Sundays at late. And bringing back some musical memories from the 60s and 70s and a touch of country.

Yeah, there's a long-lost 60s charter for a guy called Jimmy Dean and the Little Black Book song. And before that, Randy Travers, I'm Just Moving On. This is James Rain and a great version of the old Elvis Presley song, most of it is done originally by Del Shannon, his latest Flame.

Yeah, that's what they call her. Anne Marie's the name of his latest flame. That was James Rain and a great cover of the old song Elvis Presley Turned to Gold. And a big hello to Chris out there. It's his birthday today. And big happy birthday, Chris. You wanted some Kenny Rogers, but I just haven't got any Kenny Rogers at the moment. What about a bit of Creedence just for you? This is Cottonfield.

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10: Yeah, John Morrissey and Backtracks, and this is Neverlanderson and the story.

Davies and a little ditty recorded over in England in the 60s, Just Tell the Other Guy. Neville Anderson just telling us all about Barossa Valley wine. Mike, Peter and Danny, MPD. Lonely Boy.

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0: Yeah, a couple of things to tell you about. The Adelaide Country Music Club, Sunday the 7th of June from 12:30 to 4:30. They'll be featuring Just Mates at the Brit. 11 to 15 Davis Street at Wingfield. Doors are going to open at 6:30. There's great parking and easy access. There is a small entry fee and caterings by Ivy's Kitchen and the Bar and Bistro. No BYO drinks or food, so that's not permitted. So there is a small entry charge for that one. And also for this one, the Legends are home, a Legends Rock and Roll Club on Friday the 19th of June. One to put in the diary. All shook up at the home of Legends, 11 LaSalle Street, Dudley Park. The doors are going to open at 6:30 to 11 p.m. No BY drinks and there's bar available. The small entry fee and caring for our community, 88.7 Adelaide's Coast FM. This is a 5AD sure shot. It didn't make it. A good song from a guy called James Darren.

0: James Darren and a 5AD, five AD, sure shot, it just didn't make it. I reckon it's from about the year of 1963. Let's go on to the year of 1968, and the Jimmy Lee song, Chris Montez, had it in the charts in about 62. Ola and the Janglers put it back in the 5AD charts in 1968. Let's dance.
1: One, two, three, four.

Pete Fenton and his version of Marble Breaks and Iron Does Bend. And you're on Backtracks with JM. And that's what I'm going to do next week, Vacation.

0: Yeah, a bit of Connie Francis Gold there, a song called Vacation. That's what I'm going to do next week. I won't be here. You'll have the pleasure of having Brian Virko doing the show, Backtracks, just next week. And stand by for Russell at 4 o'clock. He'll bring you 2 hours of great music.
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0: Yeah, Deep Purple and Strange Kind of Woman.

Dave Clark 5 and the little bitty pretty one, nearly time for me to get out of here. Big thanks to our sponsor, the Summit and Surf Club Bar and Bistro, the home of all-day dining, Wednesdays till late on Sunday. Stand by for the rooster at 4 o'clock. We'll bring you 2 hours of great music. Thanks for your phone calls this afternoon, and big thanks to everybody. Wonder if the Crows can do it tomorrow night against Geelong. I think that'll be a bit of an effort, but at least they get Tex back, so have a good one. I won't be here next week, so Brian Verka will be filling in for me, and have fun, and we're going to go out with Bob Seger and the Silver Bullet Band and Billy Joel. Behave yourselves.

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1: This is Air New South Australia edition. I'm Sean Bindley. A partial public service jobs freeze will be announced in tomorrow's state budget. David Bruce reports.
2: Treasurer Tom Koutsantonis says the year-long freeze won't involve forced redundancies or apply to frontline workers like police, teachers, doctors and nurses, and is aimed at making the public sector lean and fit. The Advertiser reports that Mr. Koutsantonis has also indicated state debt will surge beyond $50 billion. Under the partial public sector freeze, agencies will be able to fill only one of every two vacancies. Treasury forecasts the move will save about $120 million annually and result in 1,000 fewer full-time equivalents.
1: A former Labor Defence Minister argues a change in Australia's AUKUS submarine fleet could be advantageous. The US will now only supply our country with three second-hand subs rather than a combination of new and old vessels. A number of government MPs believe it opens the opportunity to renegotiate the contentious deal. But Joel Fitzgibbon says the new agreement could benefit the ADF.
3: Whether we receive three Block 4 Virginia-class submarines or two Block 4 and one Block 5 doesn't really matter. In fact, it has some advantages because you have one common platform, and that matters for supply, change and all sort of operational questions.
1: An arrest for breach of bail in the city has turned...

0: with Geelong tomorrow night. Mid-season draftee Hugo Hall-Khan will make his debut for the club. Sam Berry says he thinks Hugo will bring plenty of excitement to the Crows side.
1: When we look, it's really not much. Like it's 1 or 2% in a few areas, and if we can improve them, then all of a sudden those close games that we've lost, they turn into wins. It's just his dash off half back, his speed, really neat user of the ball. Just provides that, as I said, that speed and energises the game and plays with no fear off there.
0: The Power hit the track today too as they look to kick off the second half of their season. Despite speculation surrounding the future of Zach Butters, coach Josh Carr revealed he's no closer to knowing if Butters is staying or going.
2: I can't expect to be able to have conversations with opposition players and then not expect Zach to not do the same thing. And does it affect what the bigger picture looks like? Probably not. You know, we sort of understand that we want to hit the draft over the next couple of years.
0: Thanks to Channel 7 for that audio. 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
4: Currently 15 degrees in the city, sunset at just after 10 past 6 tonight before a low of 10 degrees. A partly cloudy Thursday ahead, showers most likely in the morning with a top of 15 degrees. Another wet day for Friday, a top of 17 degrees, and showers look like they're easing probably by Sunday. Well, good afternoon, Adelaide. 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

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G'day there and welcome along to the More Music, More Often Hump Day Drive. 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My name's Russell Gorman and thanks for supporting Community Radio today. Today's drive kicked off with the Rolling Stones' first number one single written by the band at about 1964, that one. Drive today is full of variety with music from the 60s to the noughties, classics from number ones to album and live tracks all the way till 6 o'clock tonight. JM's classic Backtracks does it again, eh? With another 2 hours of radio you can't get anywhere else. He's all ours, well, at least till next week from 2pm anyway. He really belongs to Kathy the rest of the week. Thanks, John. Great show. See any problems on the road as usual, give me a call, 8371 1000 out there for all my road monitors. From their second album, an early In Excess single on your Coast FM.

0: Adelaide's 88.7 Coast FM. John Stevens there, In My Youth, live. And, of course, that was from his The Works long play. New Zealand-born Aussie, of course, John Stevens. A big frontman for Nice Works. And In Excess before that with some great advice, Stay Young. We're coming back with David Gates and his soft rock hit from 1971 and a worldwide top 10 for the early iteration of Fleetwood Mac.
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Adelaide's 88.7 Coast FM nearly caught me sleeping. Out of 1972, Free there, English rockers, Paul Rogers out the front with Little Bit of Love. Fleetwood Mac before that, lead vocals and the songwriter Peter Green there from an early version of Fleetwood Mac, Oh Well Part 1. Beautiful song that, hugely popular. And Bread before that, David Gates, one of my favourite soft rock singers, Baby I'm Want You from 1971. And right now, we're going to title track from the LA rock band Little Feat's Chicken, a Dixie Chicken from 1973.

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0: Adelaide's 88.7 Coast FM, coming round a quarter to five here on the coast. Bob Seger there from his Stranger in Town album out of 1978, Hollywood Nights. Mark Lizotte before that with a cover of the 1969 Neil Young hit, Cinnamon Girl there. We knew him as Diesel, of course, out of 2011. Great track and a great album, that one. And Foreigner kicked us off there, the British-American rock band. They formed in New York City back in the early 70s, and in 77 had a great hit with Cold as Ice. We'll be coming back shortly with a early rock opera and Mr. Bowie.
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You're with the Rooster here on the drive home. It's a few minutes to 5 o'clock here. Blondie there, and with Heart of Glass. The big question was it a disco sellout for the US new wave leaders of the late 70s? Well, I don't think they minded too much. Worldwide number one for Heart of Glass back in 1979. David Bowie there, new wave art pop phase for the marvellous Bowie from his Scary Monsters long play from 1980, Ashes to Ashes. Quite a successful single, that one. And one of the early rock operas there, Tommy from The Who from 1969 with Pinball Wizard. Taking him up to the new sport and weather right now at 5 o'clock. Here's a bonus track I found on the Freedom of Choice album. That was Devo's 1980, or Devo if you like to call them. Their big hit from then, but this is a live version.

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1: I'm Alan Baskin. The federal government has welcomed the latest growth numbers, even though they show the economy has slowed. Latest figures reveal the economy grew 2.5% over the year to March, which is down on market expectations. The results suggest interest rates are starting to bite into household budgets. But Treasurer Jim Chalmers argues Australia is still performing better than other countries.
2: Our economy's got no shortage of challenges, but it's also got some very sturdy foundations, and you can see that in today's data. This is the equal fastest annual growth in almost 3 years. It shows how resilient our economy is at a time of very substantial global economic volatility and instability.
1: The federal government is denying claims of a revolt among Labor MPs on the future of AUKUS. The US will now only supply Australia with 3 used submarines until we have the capacity to manufacture our own. High-profile backbencher Ed Husic and some unions argue the change warrants a re-examination of the deal. But Labor MP Dan Repicoli says his party remains fully committed to the project.
3: Look, I think they're behind AUKUS, as I just said then. We need to make sure that we're defending this country the best way possible, and AUKUS is a great, great thing to do this. And as I said, the jobs. It is thousands and thousands of jobs, and hopefully we can even get some of those jobs up in the Hunter as well.
1: Solomon Islands Prime Minister Matthew Wale has committed to resetting his country's relationship with Australia. The two nations have agreed

A French national working as a delivery driver has been charged with causing up to $20,000 damage to the Archibald Fountain in Sydney's Hyde Park. Police say the rental car he was driving reversed into the outer edge of the feature before landing partly in the water. More than 1,000 Kia Picanto vehicles are being recalled over a manufacturing defect. There are fears a fuel supply tube could become damaged and leak. Affected models were manufactured between 2020 and 2023. Singer Peebo Bryson has died just days after suffering a stroke. He was 75 years old. The two-time Grammy Award-winning singer was the voice behind the Oscar-winning Disney songs Beauty and the Beast, which he sang with Celine Dion, and A Whole New World from Aladdin.

0: This is AIR News. Starting with NRL and Dragons 5/8, Daniel Atkinson is preparing for his first clash with his old team Cronulla. The local derby takes place on Sunday at Shark Park. Atkinson has revealed his former teammates and coach Craig Fitzgibbon reached out when he was struggling for form.
1: I know I haven't been playing my best. I do have close mates there, they were checking on me. Fitz was checking on me. At the end of the day, we're all human. We've got a life outside of footy.
0: The NRL has announced it will help raise funds for Jai Arrow's fight with MND by hosting the world's biggest birthday for the retired Rabbitohs forward on July the 12th. Fans are encouraged to take a donation to South's clash with Newcastle. In AFL, Melbourne vice-captain Jack Viney could return in 6 weeks. He's been secretly managing a back injury. Viney missed the start of the year due to Achilles surgery. Collingwood has emerged as the surprise frontrunner to sign Brisbane's Lachie Neale, putting a major dent in expectations the dual Brownlow medalist would return home to WA to be closer to his children. Cricket Victoria will merge the Stars and Renegades before selling one of the Big Bash licences to private investors. Australian Independent Radio News.
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3: Currently 14 degrees in the city, sunset at just after 10 past 6 in about 5 minutes' time, for a low of 10 degrees overnight. Partly cloudy Thursday ahead, showers most likely in the morning with a top of 15 degrees. Another wet day for Friday at a top of 17, while the showers look like they'll be easing by Sunday. 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We're brought to you by Alwyndor Aged Care, making connections in our community. Great to have them on board, and it's great to have you with us here listening. Welcome to the second hour. My name's Russell Gorman. I'm playing mostly 80s and above in the second hour for the soundtrack to The Drive Home. If you're out there, traffic report in about 10 minutes or so. Here's a top 10 hit for Kate Sobrano, Pash.

0: Adelaide's 88.7 Coast FM, you're on the Rooster Drive, getting you home today. And Kylie Minogue, Robbie Williams duet there for their dance rock hit Kids from 2000. One of the sounds of the turn of the century back then. That was for Rosemary of Glynde. Thanks for your call, Rosie. Kate Sobrano before that with her top 10 from 1997, Pash. And, it's not a word we use anymore, is it really? We did use it back in the 70s, but I don't know about now. Okay, coming back, we've got the Hooded Gurus and Split Enz, not to mention The Cure.
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2: Good afternoon. Be mindful of a couple of breakdowns. Penfield on the north-south motorway near the Northern Expressway. Also Darlington on the Southern Expressway near Seacombe Road. A crash in Salisbury East, Main North Road at Smith Road. Blakeview Main North Road at Medlow Road. And Netherby Fullerton Road near French Street. 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

0: 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He has finished. Good on you. Robert Smith there singing, and Phil Thornalley on double bass there for the Robert Smith song out of The Cure from the early 80s. Top 10 here, The Love Cats. Before that, a big hit for Mushroom Records there from Split Enz, their True Colours album, huge seller from 1980. I Got You was the big single from that. And the Hoodoo Gurus there, their first top 40 hit there back in 1983 with My Girl. Coming up, we've got a rock band, we've got an indie rock band, and we've got a British glam metal band as well coming up for you straight after this.
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Adelaide's 88.7 Coast FM, rocking you there. The Darkness, I Believe in a Thing Called Love. Back from 2003, they won a British glam metal band from their amazing debut album of the day. Got a call from Becky. That song reminded her of her gap year back in when she went to Cape Town back in 2003. Funny about that. The Smiths before that, the English indie rock band from they were together only from 82 to 87, and that amazing voice was a fellow called Morrissey, and he was just that's a monosyllabic name, sort of. This charming man, and really a song about me, isn't it? A lot of depth to that song by the Smiths. Fall Out Boy, before that, the US band's breakthrough back in 2007, nearly 20 years ago. 9 weeks in the top five in Oz for This Ain't a Scene, It's an Arms Race. I don't know if you heard that one while it was singing, but they are the lyrics, okay? And, just got to let you know, it's only about 20 minutes left on the drive today. Michael follows on. He's here setting up at the moment. He does have an interview, an interesting one tonight as well, plus those usual and pretty unusual segments that he puts on until 7 o'clock. Our Motor Chat team's in till 8 o'clock, and they're going to talk bikes, of course, but then they will be filling in for Karen for the after-dinner mix tonight. She's not too flash today, so look after yourself, Karen, if you're listening. And if you're not listening as well for the evening, they'll be here till 10 o'clock. Picture Showman's also off duty tonight. We've got the great Michael Jays filling in there tonight. So great to hear Michael again. Hasn't been on the days for a while. So good to have him back as well. Okay, we're coming along with the music. Still rocking it out. Here's an electric R&B from the Scottish-English New Wave duo Eurythmics from 1985. It's All Right.

0: In 1985, music became available in a new package, compact disc. 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Money. But the vinyl record was far from dead. 88.7, Adelaide's Coast FM.
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Yeah, it's coming around to 5:26 here. Not much longer to go. Look, thanks for listening. But I'll just let you know, Solomon Burke there, and Cry to Me, a beautiful song by Solomon, back in the 60s. And before that, that was, of course, Hunters and Collectors and When the River Runs Dry. Mark Seymour out the front of Aussie pop band back in the 80s. What a great sound they made. And, well, that's about it, really. And so thanks for listening to The Drive today. 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You'll find them down there at Hove. Callers, we had some great callers. Albie, Beck, Rose, Alex and Deb. Thanks for your calls. Lots of variety in the playlist today. 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But you can let us know what you think. Only takes a couple of minutes. Keep tuning in to 88.7. We are known and loved for our variety on this community station. Always live and very local. Taking you up to the news, sport and weather, and Michael Peters at 6. We've got Neil Young, and he's rocking in the free world. And that one's for Albie in his big red truck. This has been Russell Gorman with Roosters Wednesday Coast Drive. Have a good evening, and please stay safe, everyone.

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1: I'm Alan Baskin. The federal opposition says the Australian economy is really in recession and growth is only being propped up by high migration. Latest figures show the economy expanded 2.5% over the year to March, which was below market expectations. The federal government argues we are performing well when given the challenging global environment. But Shadow Treasurer Tim Wilson says that's a fantasy.
2: Response from the Treasurer has been to give himself a participation award and congratulate and backslap himself for these disappointing numbers. When the economy is slowing, before Iran and before the budget, Australians are going backwards.
1: The Prime Minister has told Parliament the opposition's ignoring the fact the Middle East situation has played a role in slowing growth in Australia.
3: There was this event on February 28th. There was this little event that had... They say is an excuse.
1: The new owners of an infamous Queensland property where three people died say they were unaware of its tragic history when they first inspected it. Mark Dransfield with that story.
4: The Weambilla property was the site of a deadly 2022 ambush, resulting in the deaths of two police officers and a local neighbour. The new owners claim they initially knew nothing of the horrific past and just saw the property as a good investment. Real Estate Institute of Queensland Chief Operating Officer Kat Bevan says that history should have been clear.
5: At the end of the day, a seller has an obligation to disclose any material fact about a property. And given the significant event, one would think that it should have been something the seller, who was self-represented in this case, should have disclosed to the buyer as a material matter.
1: Melbourne figure Mick Gatto and his wife have been arrested at their property at Mount Martha on Melbourne's Mornington Peninsula. Detectives from Task Force Hawk have searched the home as part of an investigation into financial matters. Police have been seen carrying boxes from the property. The couple, both in their 70s, have been interviewed by police and have since been released. Gatto has denied any allegations against him. A new report shows a growing number of emergency doctors are planning to leave the profession within the next 10 years. Respondents to a College of Emergency Medicine survey say unstable working conditions are forcing them to reconsider their career choice. College President Dr. Peter Alleli says many practitioners are struggling.
6: The first, second and third reasons

0: Science. This is Air News. Cricket Victoria boss Nick Cummins isn't apologising for killing off the Stars and Renegades. He says merging the sides is pure survival to stop local cricket from taking a massive financial hit.
1: Cricket Australia have some financial challenges, which are, you know, sort of long-term impacts off the back of COVID and the financial model, and we believe that we need to go down the privatisation path to help assist Cricket Australia with that, but also in the long term ensure that we're competitive.
0: In AFL, Eagles defender Ruben Jinby says it's an exciting time to be at the club after their fourth win of the season at the weekend. Jinby signed a three-year contract extension, keeping him in blue and gold until the end of 2030. He says the on-field performances are starting to come after a difficult few seasons.
2: Yeah, I think the promising signs we've shown, the great group of lads here, it's just... the mix of leaders we got now, like both Liams are going awesome down back, and I think Starcy's playing his first game of footy for us hopefully this week, see how he goes. So, he can get better from here.
0: In NRL, Broncos fullback Reece Walsh has denied claims injury has dented his confidence. The 23-year-old suffered a facial fracture earlier in the year, with critics saying he's struggled to regain his form since returning. Walsh says he's consistently trying to improve.
3: It's one of those injuries where it is what it is. You know, I just got to keep moving forward, keep, you know, playing my best footy. I just got to keep upholding those standards. You know, that put me in a good spot, and I'm trying to do that every day here at training and be my best version of myself.
0: Australian Independent Radio News.
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5: And the weather for the next couple of days, we are headed for 15 degrees and a minimum of 10. We got there eventually, and showers with a minimum of 5 millimetres of rain forecast for tomorrow. And then much of the same on Friday, maximum of 17, minimum of 10, and a shower or two. So the rain isn't really going anywhere, unfortunately. But at least the wind's dying down. That's some good news. But a big thank you to Russell for a great Wednesday Drive program. You can catch him same time next week right here on Adelaide's 88.7 Coast FM from 4 till 6 next Wednesday on Wednesday Drive. And then it is Michael at 6, which is what we have on at the moment. And we do have a massive show up ahead tonight. We are going to be interviewing a country musician by the name of Josie in around 5 minutes' time. And then we'll be doing all of your favourite segments, all of your favourite music. So lots to get through. Here is our first song of the night.

0: And that was Donny Benet from Australia. Yes, he is an Aussie funk musician. That was Don't Hold Back. And we'll be back right after this. Hopefully, we'll be chatting to Josie very soon. More after this. Stick around.
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0: And that was a little bit of Trenchcoat Museum by Yard Act. We'll be hearing from them a little bit later. But emerging Australian country artist Josie has released her powerful new single, continuing her rapid rise as one of the country scene's most compelling new voices. And tonight I'm lucky enough to be speaking with her by phone. So hi, Josie. Thank you for making the time to speak with us tonight.
1: No, thank you so much for having me.
0: So congratulations on the release of your latest single, Road Signs. And can you tell us a bit about the inspiration and the message behind it?
1: Yeah, absolutely. I think this song for me has been really an inspirational song, especially compared to my other ones. This one really holds a bit of a deeper meaning, I suppose. And it came from a time where I was getting a few career setbacks that just were making me feel like, you know, something wasn't right. And I needed that sign, you know, to tell you everything's going to be okay. And it just took me that moment to have that sort of shift of perspective to be like, all right, no, this isn't a setback. This is just one of those little signs on the side of the road that's pointing me in the right direction, and I'll be on my way very soon. So it was kind of just a song that really helped me get through that sort of time, and I really hope that it helps some other people, you know, have that perspective as well. So it's pretty special in that sense for me, and it's definitely helped me through a lot in the last 12 months.
0: Yes, and so can you tell us a bit about the process of writing, recording the song?
1: Yeah, absolutely. We wrote it with Gavin Carfoot, who has written with a lot of the greats in Australian country music. So it was an absolute pleasure to be able to write with such an incredible, you know, lyricist as him. And we actually did it over Zoom, and it was our first ever co-write together. And sometimes when you're doing a co-write with someone for the first time, you're not too sure if it's going to go well or not. So I was like, all right, he's great. I'm just keen to learn from him. And we came out with this song, and I want to say maybe an hour and a half. Like, we ripped into it, and it just felt so natural. And I was just telling him my stories, and he's like, all right, well, this is how we're going to piece it together. And then the recording process was pretty quick as well. Honestly, this song really came together much quicker than I thought it would, which was great. But it was so exciting to hear it go from that first demo to hearing the fully produced version with all the harmonies and the instruments. It's something really special that I know a lot of musicians just crave, that feeling to hear your songs come to life.
0: Yes, and upon doing some internet sleuthing, you are about to embark on a tour with friend of our show, Max Jackson. So can you tell us a bit about that?
1: I love Max so much. He's like my older sister in country music, and I feel very grateful that she's chosen me to come down and open a few of the South Queensland shows. So I cannot wait to do that. It'll be my first time doing somewhat of a tour outside of the North Queensland area as well. So I'm breaking myself in, but I cannot wait. It's going to be awesome. And she just has a brilliant fan base as well. So I'm excited to hopefully get those fans onto my boat and share some music. Hopefully they'll enjoy a tune or two. But yeah, I love Max, so I'm very grateful to be part of it.
0: Yes, and so you grew up in like you said, North Queensland in Townsville, with a childhood spent on red dirt roads. So can you tell us a bit about how it all started, when your love of music began?
1: Yeah, well, I've been singing ever since I came out the womb, I tell people. It's been part of my life from day dot. And for those who don't know, I grew up driving around in a road train all across Australia with my dad. So that's absolutely and obviously sparked quite some motivation for my music and inspiration for lyrics and whatnot. But I think that makes it really special that a lot of the words that I write do really just come from true lived, real experiences. And I think a lot of people really crave that in the music industry at the moment. They want to hear stories of, you know, hard-working people and real stories, that sort of thing, with a bit of grit and the authenticity. So I love that I've been able to incorporate that into my sound, and I hope it shines through.
0: Well, it definitely does shine through on Road Signs. So what music did you grow up listening to, and have those influences rubbed off on how your sound has evolved?
1: 100%, and I love that you use the word evolve, because I feel like I'm really evolving at the moment, and I think this Road Signs song is kind of my turning point, because I'm going to, you know, kind of put a little bit of this slower country behind and feed into a little bit more of a rock country sound, which I think very much directly comes from my listening playlists and stuff that I had when I was a kid, because we were listening to not only like Garth Brooks, The Chicks, like all that sort of stuff, Gretchen Wilson, and that's really heavily shaped my sound. But I was also listening to so much Aussie rock, and I feel like it's taken me a little bit to realise how much of an influence that had on me as well. So lately it shows. We've been doing a fair few little Aussie rock covers in the sets, which has been so much fun, and I feel like it's definitely rubbed off on me a bit of that flavour. So I'm keen to see my music evolve even more in the next, you know, 12 to 24 months, because I feel like it is kind of just this roller coaster, and it's kind of all part of the fun, is you get to just explore all these different sounds and see what fits, see what works for you. So yeah, I do have quite a few different inspirations, and it's ranging from literally Garth Brooks to like Nickelback, for example.
0: Yes, and also you've performed alongside major industry heavyweights, leading music artists at major festivals, and shared stages with some of those people. What is a career highlight of that experience?
1: Or I think my career, my career highlight has probably been supporting Jelly Roll. That was something that came out of nowhere and just changed so much for me. It kind of, I think it opened a lot of people in Townsville's eyes to the fact that I live here and that I'm here doing the country thing. And that was really special for me to just connect to a bigger audience in my own town, as well as reaching the people outside of here that are like, oh, how did this girl get that slot, you know? So that was pretty special. And obviously being able to play a stadium show at my stage in the career is something that people dream of, and it felt very, very special that I got to experience that. I'll never, ever forget it. And I even got a little tattoo of the stadium silhouette on my arm just to remember, just to keep it on me at all times.
0: Yes, and so what is it like being able to perform to a live audience, especially a live audience of that magnitude that very few artists would get the chance to do?
1: It is just electric, honestly. That's probably one of the best words. And even if the crowds aren't there, you just get out on that stage, and the stage just has this energy of, you know, you're meant to be here, get out there and show them what you got, sort of thing. And that's really what I took on when I went out to that stage. I was very nervous beforehand, I will not lie, but it's like as soon as you hit the stage, I walked out and this just weight lifted off my shoulders, and I was like, this is so cool, embrace it, go and show them what you got. So it is just electric.
0: Yes, and I guess with someone as busy as you are, and I guess just from looking at your social media accounts and just how flat out you are traveling all over the country, how do you manage to have any downtime at all? And I guess do you spend that downtime fine tuning your music, or just put that to one side?
1: It is. It's very tricky trying to juggle a lifestyle as a musician, especially a gigging musician. I mean, I'm playing so many gigs a weekend, gigs that, you know, social media doesn't even know about. And it is so full on. And I literally just announced, my partner and I bought our first home last week as well. So we released a song, bought a home. I went out to a festival 7 hours out of town. It's been a very big fortnight for me. And it is kind of hitting that point where it's like, okay, wow, I need to realign this juggling lifestyle thing, because it is really tricky. And I really feel for, you know, big touring artists, because it must just take a major toll on you. I definitely can't speak on, you know, their behalf. I haven't been out on big massive tours yet, or done, you know, a heap of traveling for shows, because I'm sure it would definitely take it out of you. But it's something that I think even the fans don't quite get. They think you're just out there a big rock star, you know, playing all these shows, but it really does take a bit of, you know, fine-tuning to get yourself in a state to go and just be freely up until 2 a.m. some mornings, and having 1 hour sleep, eating, you know, hotel breakfast. It's not actually quite as glamorous. No. So it's a whole thing, juggling it. But that is the thing. You just have to juggle it.
0: Yes. And I also guess that Instagram can only show so much, right? You can't sort of document every moment of your life on Instagram, can you?
1: Exactly. Instagram is just the tip of the iceberg, honestly. And so many people are just putting on a facade just so that you can, you know, see what they're doing, a little tiny glimpse. But really, people have no idea what's going on behind the scenes. And, yeah, I think that's a big thing as well, though, is making sure that, you know, you're staying true to you, and making sure you know that, yeah, not everything that you see on Instagram and social media is true, and people might be going through a fair bit more behind closed doors than you see.
0: And so what advice would you have for anyone that I guess, wants a career in the music industry, or at the very least wants to go past that first album that a lot of artists kind of don't get to do, or at the very least don't have a career that goes beyond the first album. How would you say, what's the best way to get that career?
1: I mean, you just have to be you. This is the biggest piece of advice that I've given young artists, is be you. And I think that's what's really taken me from, you know, one step to the next, is making sure that I'm, out there doing what I believe in, being the person that I want to be, and not, you know, trying to conform to any standards that you think the industry might want to put on you just to, you know, make some people happy. I say go out and be you and just be real. That's my biggest piece of advice. And if you want it, you're going to go get it.
0: Yeah, and so you also have a very packed touring schedule underway for 2026, alongside, well, apart from the Max Jackson tour that you'll be embarking on very soon, is there anything else that will be coming up that fans can go along to?
1: Yes, I've got Country Fest, which is happening next weekend, June 12th. We've got headliners Morgan Evans and James Johnston, so it's going to be pretty special. And then after that, we go down South Queensland for the Max Jackson tour. And I have got some other shows that haven't been announced yet, so you'll have to keep an eye out on socials.
0: So where can people go for any further information about not only your upcoming gigs, but also any music that may be coming out?
1: Yes, so I've got my website, which is josieofficial with two L's .com. Someone took the one L on my social media handle, so I've decided to roll with the two L's. Josie Official 2Ls, and that's the same on all of my social media as well, Instagram, Facebook, TikTok, and on Spotify I'm just Josie. So go and check it out and stay tuned.
0: Okay, we will. And we are going to go out with your new song, Road Signs, and we wish you every success with it. So thank you so much for your time tonight, Josie. I really appreciate you coming on and sharing with us a bit about you and your music and your world
1: thank
0: as a musician.
1: Thank you so much for having me.
0: Thank you. And this is Road Signs.

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I want all of my trench coats framed and my knackered boots and dirty glasses tastefully arranged on the plinths in between. Because when they get to the final exhibition that celebrates my good name, I want you to be on display too. Because all that really remains of me is you.

0: And that was Yard Act all the way from Britain with Trenchcoat Museum. And then before that, we heard more from Donny Benet from Australia, Australian funk musician Donny Benet with Horses. And then we heard Josie, our interview with Roadsides. And we chatted to Josie around 5-10 minutes ago. And you can download her latest single from all the usual places where you get your interviews from. Not interviews, music from, sorry. You can download the music that was featured in the interview from all the usual places where you get your music from. And also keep an eye out on her social media accounts for all of her tour dates as well. So let's throw to our sponsors and we'll be back right after this. Don't go anywhere.
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And that was Ms. Ellie Goulding with On My Mind. And then we heard another song by Nora before that. So go get them. And then let's throw to our next segment, our last segment for the night. Sadly, we ran out of time because of our interview with Josie for all of our usual segments. But we do still have time for our day of the week, which is a segment that we talk about a day that people are celebrating, and then we talk about the ones that coincide with the day of our show, since there's one every single day of the year. And today is not only June 3, 2026, but it is also Winter Appreciation Day for us here down in the Southern Hemisphere, and Summer Appreciation Day for those in the Northern Hemisphere, since that we are beginning to get into the depths of winter down here. And up in the Northern Hemisphere, they're beginning to get into the depths of summer up there. So it's a day where, I guess, you try and find the positives of both. And yes, even though we would prefer summer right now, I guess while the Northern Hemisphere is going through heat waves, it's about finding the positives through sweating through 38 degree plus temperatures for 12 days straight, which some like here in Australia, but also there's also a lot that don't really like that. Same with here during winter, man. It's the depths of 15 degrees for days on end, which again, some people like, but also there's a lot of people that don't like it. So it's about finding the positives in all of it. And that just about wraps us up for another week. Thank you so much, Evan, for joining us. We'll be back same time next week for more fun here on Michael at 6 from 6 p.m. next Wednesday right here on Adelaide's 88.7 Coast FM. Make sure you tune in next week. Motor Chat's coming up in the next 5 minutes. And let's see what we have in store here on Coast FM throughout the course of the night tonight. So 7 o'clock. Motor Chat with Kathy, Eby and Harold. We will then lead into the after dinner mix at 8 o'clock with Kathy and Eby filling in for Karen. At 10 o'clock, we have another fill-in for the Picture Show Man this time with Michael J filling in for Mike Royans. And then at midnight, we have the Midnight Special with Dave Gable filling in. And then we have another fill-in at 3 in the morning with the Music Express with Jim McInerney. Leading into Thursday breakfast at 6 with Bruce Hartley. So lots of entertainment to guide you through the night and into tomorrow morning. And we'll be going out with our last couple of songs for the night. And until next week, bye-bye, everybody. I'm free.

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1: And a very good evening to you. The time is 7 p.m. The temperature in Adelaide at the moment is 13 degrees. And as you may have guessed, we've got a few showers still ahead of us for the next few days. So overnight we're going to a minimum of 10 degrees and up to a maximum of 15 tomorrow. And there's a fairly good chance that you're going to have showers. Winds will be 25 to 30 kilometres per hour coming from the southwest. Friday, 17 degrees, same thing, but not quite as frequent showers. Saturday 17 degrees, and Sunday is going to be a good riding day, and I've got my fingers crossed and my toes crossed, but it's going to be sunny for Sunday and Monday. So wheel the bikes out for the long weekend and off you go. 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
1: Yes, good evening. It is 7 o'clock, Motor Chat time again. Evie, Cathy and Harold here in the studio. Our special guest is Mick Cowie, who is the current director of the Adelaide branch of the Harley Owners Group. Good evening all. And of course, a big thank you to Michael for entertaining us for the last hour. It was great music again that Michael selects, as for always. We look forward to hearing him again next week. Now, okay, so Mick, tell us about what is the Harley Owners Group, or as they're commonly known, HOGS.
2: Yeah, well, thanks very much for having me. Harley Owners Group is just a group of like-minded people that ride Harleys, obviously. It's an international association, so originally from America. Our chapter, the Adelaide chapter, was, I think from my ascertained, was the third in Australia. And this is our 36 years, sorry.
3: Oh, wow.
2: Yeah.
1: 36 years? You've been going for 36 years?
2: Yep.
1: That's a hell of a long time. So.
2: Yeah, and we've still got some foundation members in the group.
1: Right, okay. So they've been riding for a very, very long time.
2: Yep.
1: Okay. Harold, look, Harold's trying to work out which mic is on. Just try talking through the one mic, see what happens.
2: We've got you.
4: Yeah,
3: the light's
4: not on.
3: Oh,
4: there it is. Okay.
1: Good stuff.
3: Now the
1: light's on,
3: but no one's home. Okay. Okay, look, I'd like to start off by saying several weeks ago we had a woman by the name of Jules on talking about three-wheelers, and Harleys are three-wheelers as well. And she said she's off to the country area for the weekend, and she's going to test ride a Can-Am. And apparently the funny thing is that a bloke from Adelaide is coming down as well, so they must have been listening to the show. Isn't that fantastic? The show that we discussed at three-wheelers. So that's really good news. Just to let people know that, yeah, we do follow up some of these.
4: Yeah.
3: And she's not going to buy the motorcycle.

0: the normal traditional form of riding. Yeah, mm. yeah.
1: And so you've also got more square tyres, like you do yep. in cars, as opposed yep. to yep. The rounded tyres that you always have
2: so
1: on bikes.
2: So maybe they should have, and it may sound stupid, but power steering, so that you've actually not having
0: yeah.
2: that heaviness.
0: Yeah, yeah, I don't
2: because
0: know.
2: It's the
0: yeah.
2: older people who are, yep. who are riding.
0: Yeah, yeah, they are getting, but I've never ridden one, but yeah, yeah apparently they take a bit of shoulder work to manoeuvre. Yeah, yeah.
3: It has been a bit of a problem for people for years who ride with outfits.
2: Mm. Yep.
3: And I was talking to a friend recently, and he's built himself an outfit for his for his bike, for his Triumph. And what he's done, he's actually put a brake on the outfit. And so he doesn't have to wrestle the bike around corners anymore because he can just use the brake to manage that side wheel. Yep.
2: Okay, so you've preempted one of our programs,
3: Clever.
2: Harold.
3: Yeah, we're going to have a program on it.
2: We're going.
3: So I'm not going to tell you anymore. So, but if you're interested in outfits, then listen to the program. We'll tell you when that show is coming up.
1: Okay, so let's go back to actually the Harley group, your specific Harley group.
0: Yep.
1: How is that group defined? So who starts it?
0: Well, it was started, like I said, 36 years ago.
1: Mm-hmm.
0: And it's governed by the guidelines of Hog Australia, who are obviously attached to Hog International.
1: Mm.
0: They set out a set of guidelines for each chapter. Must have a director, assistant director, a secretary and a treasurer as your four primaries. In addition to that, there's up to 13 committee members. So from in our particular club, we have a membership officer, a safety officer, a head road captain, a activities officer. I can run through them now. Yeah, but there's a whole list of different activities. And each person looks after their own portfolio, so to speak. We meet as a committee every couple of months. And we meet as a chapter every month at the West Adelaide Footy Club.
1: Right, okay.
0: Second Tuesday of every month.
1: Uh-huh. Okay. And anybody can come along to that meeting?
0: Yeah, anybody can come along. We welcome visitors. The only time they're excluded is for things like AGMs or if we're having a special general meeting or something like that where we've got a vote on something.
2: Okay. Yeah. So, and whereabouts are the meetings?
0: You said West Adelaide Football Club.
2: West Adelaide Football
1: That's
2: Club.
1: That's Milner Road.
0: Milner Road, Richmond.
1: Yeah.
0: Is it Richmond?
1: Yeah, down there, yeah.
2: And what time?
0: 7:30.
2: And would you like us to advertise that for you too?
0: Yeah, sure, cool. That'd be fantastic, yeah. Generally, most of the members gather from 6:30 on, have a meal there, and then we start the meeting at 7:30. And generally the meetings go for about an hour. Depends what we've got happening at the time, whether or not we have a bit of discussion with the group about particular topics. And then, yeah, generally about an hour. Yeah.
2: Actually, just going through that, it's obviously a social club, but do you have any other aspects within your discussion, example, political or road safety aspects?
0: We've got a safety officer, Melody is her name. She will. Every committee member has a bit of a talk on their particular portfolio. And she'll talk on a safety aspect. It might be coming into winter, maintenance on bike, preparing your bike for storage, taking your bike out of storage once it's been in storage, things to check on, tyres, ignition, batteries and the like. She also talks about our ride rules as far as how we ride in formation, staggered formation, regrouping and anything to do with the safety on our ride. It's her mantra to sort of look after that, make recommendations on how we ride and evaluate what's happened on previous rides and see where maybe we can do it better.
1: Okay. Now, I've just had a text come in from Gary. He's given me a whole heap of texts, but the one that I can actually ask is, have you got any electric Harleys in your group?
0: No, not as yet.
1: Okay.
0: No, I don't know whether... Well, they did a... one bike that I don't know how successful it was, and I think that's the only one they've had a go at. Yeah,
1: that's right. It was the Livewire.
0: Livewire.
1: We actually spoke to
2: Ed Demarnan.
1: He rode it from Perth to Sydney.
0: To my knowledge, that's the only one.
2: Yeah. He actually had it shipped over to Perth because he knew if he went to Perth on it, it'd be going into the winds. so he needed to have a tailwind to get behind.
0: Yep.
2: Coming into Kimber, he reckons he was down to
0: 3%. Oh, wow. Yeah.
2: And he

0: he sort of...
1: panicking.
0: Oh, he was babied it into...
1: I don't know whether it'll ever get any legs as far as Harleys go. It's a traditional market.
2: I believe from what I've read that evidently motorcycles especially are very wary of going into the electrics purely because of the range problems and that sort of stuff.
1: Yep.
2: You know, for any commuting bike, yes, they do sort of fit, but I believe from what I've read here, Harley especially is not really progressing down that line much.
1: No, I think it's a bit of a cultural issue. Mm. And, you know, they've traditionally been the noisy...
2: Well, you can't, you know, unless you have some sort of a massive sound card in there, you can't produce much noise.
1: No.
0: Apparently, on the eastern seaboard, they are popular because they've got a lot of charging stations.
1: Yep. Yeah.
0: Which means that they can be used for travelling distance.
1: Yep.
0: And he's ridden his bike regularly from as far up as Cairns down to Melbourne.
1: Yeah.
0: Whilst it's cultural, it also is particularly where
1: I guess there'll be a move to that eventually, but...
2: Well, see, even in cars, while the electric vehicle certainly is very popular and a lot of people have bought them as almost a knee-jerk reaction to the fuel problem, the issue is, again, in larger places like Australia and even parts of the US, the unavailability of charging points makes them less attractive than what they could be.
1: Yep.
2: The hybrid car, on the other hand, does seem to be progressing very well.
1: Yeah, whether or not they can transfer that technology into a more compact unit, I guess.
0: Our daughter's got a hybrid and they've travelled to Ballarat and back again with five people in the car on less than a tank of petrol.
1: Yep.
0: Because they've been able to
1: regenerate.
3: Australia's actually a good place to do a lot of that testing.
1: Yep.
3: One of the big problems in Europe and North America is that they have such cold winters, and that really affects the way the batteries can hold their charge and actually charge up. So you might only be able to charge at 70%, whereas in the summer, they can charge it all the way up.
1: Yep.
3: So that's a limiting factor.
2: Yeah. I've got a funny feeling I must be one of those batteries then, because in the winter I don't charge up at all.
3: Let's not get domestic here.
2: Yep. Okay, so when you have your meeting, how much input does the dealership actually have?
1: The dealers... always available to come to meetings. They come to some meetings, predominantly just to talk about new products, maybe specials, maybe we've got a service special on.
2: Right.
1: Talk about the currently end of financial year sales coming up and things like that, just give the members a head up. All the members of the chapter receive a discount at Harley Heaven, and that's they're our sponsoring dealer.
0: Yeah. I was just about to ask that.
1: And... It's the way Hogg's set up is if we don't have a sponsoring dealer, we don't have a chapter.
2: Right. Oh, okay.
1: So recent times saw that perhaps come into a little bit of jeopardy, but it's all sorted now. But, one of the intrinsic parts of being a chapter is you must have a sponsoring dealer.
2: Right.
1: And they're good supporters of our chapter. They at our meetings we have raffles and things like that, and they regularly help us out with some raffle prizes and things like that. Members get 10% discount. So, any member that's getting services and buying products, there's not a huge amount of discount as far as services go, because the discount doesn't apply to labour, but certainly merchandise in the shop we get a discount on that, and so spare parts.
0: So having said that, there are two chapters within South Australia, is
1: there
0: that
1: There is
0: correct?
1: Now, yes, yep. Bayside's been around, I'm almost sure it's 10 years now. And they came along like 10 years ago, and up until then we were the only South Australian chapter.
2: Actually, really, when you think about it, it's an ideal marketing situation where a dealership organises a group of riders, to form into a club, because yes, it's a brand that or mark that everybody likes to to have, and therefore yes, you support that group, and so that group will then become loyal to you regardless of what. So it's a ideal marketing.
3: Is this just in Australia, or is it the same around the world?
1: No, it's international, and one of the things about our laws and regulations about wearing patches and insignias and stuff is because we're an international group and we're a riding group, that is the whole purpose of the of the chapter. We wear our Adelaide Harley chapter, Adelaide Hog chapter patches and that, but nobody else is allowed to. But yeah, so that's all part of being involved with the dealership. And yeah, they come to meetings and help us out, and have barbecues every couple of months. We'll have a barbecue at the shop, at the store, and they support that. Members are welcome to come along, and we generally cook the barbecues.
0: that's most probably why you're welcome to come along.
1: And yeah, it's a good chance for members on a Saturday morning to gather around and have a chat and have something to eat,
2: And
1: maybe buy something from the shop.
2: Offer what's on the floor.
1: Yeah. Exactly.
0: If I like the idea of being part of the Hogs, but I don't own a Harley, can I come along to a ride at all?
1: You can come along as a pillion passenger. You can only ride with the group with the Harley, obviously. Okay. You can only be a member of the chapter if, first and foremost, you have to be a member of Hog International.
0: Yes.
1: So you become a member of Hog International, and then you can become a member of our chapter.
0: Yeah.
1: Without being a member of Hog International, you can't be a member of the chapter.
0: Okay.
1: Yeah. You can come along as a guest, or if you've got a friend that's got a bike and you can jump on the back or whatever, that's fine.
0: Yeah.
1: If you've got a Harley and you're thinking of joining the clubs, by all means come along. Come for a ride with us, see whether or not you like the group and the way we ride. And for me initially, you know, I have friends with bikes and say, I'll go for a ride this weekend. I say, oh, no, I've got something on. And then I'd be left hanging for a week or 2 weeks or 3 weeks. But being involved in the chapter, we try and have a ride every couple of weeks.
2: Mm-hmm.
1: At the moment, it's hit and miss, with the last couple have been cancelled. But it gave me an opportunity to go, you know, I don't have anything on that weekend. There's a ride with the club. I'm going to go for a ride with the club. So it was an avenue for me to ride more regularly.
2: Okay. Okay, now we'll come back and talk some more after these few words.
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2: And the time is 7:18. You're listening to Motor Chat, as we just said. Ebi, Cathy and Harold, along with Mick Cowie here. We're talking about Hogs. And before we go any further, I've forgotten to say G'day to Wayne, who's listening to us over in Sydney. Gary, who's actually listening to us in Netley. And Julie is out at...
0: She's on her way out of Adelaide this weekend, but she's out at Salisbury somewhere.
3: Parallel.
0: There we go.
2: And those are just the people that have actually just been contacting us now. And Wayne, yes, Kathy has got the cattle prod ready, and I've been severely warned.
0: Now, and I'd like to say good evening to all of our Facebook listeners, because they also deserve to be mentioned on air.
2: Now, before the break, we actually just started talking about rides. So you say you've got rides organised about every two weeks or
1: two
2: so?
1: 2 to 3 weeks, yeah, depending on what's on particular weekends, yeah. Yeah. Mm-hmm. That's generally instigated by our head road captain, Dizzy.
2: Mm-hmm.
1: And he also will work with the dealership, Harley Heaven, to do shop rides, to be involved in shop rides and things like that.
2: Oh, okay.
1: But he'll generally canvass members and try and find a ride leader for mm-hmm. each ride.
2: Yep.
1: Somebody who's got a particular route to take, and that generally involves stopping somewhere for a morning tea at either a bakery or something like that.
2: Mm-hmm.
1: And get a coffee and a cake and all that sort of stuff.
0: That makes me giggle a little bit, because we had the Cruiser Club in last week and they were talking about what they do, and their ride coming up this week, they actually start at a bakery. Yeah. So they don't go to a bakery as their second and third choice will be bakeries as well, but they start at a bakery. So
3: Look, if anybody out there runs a bakery, then keep an eye out for motorcyclists, and treat them right, because if you don't and they decide that your bakery is not up to scratch, then they'll ignore it and your takings will go right down.
1: If you make it on the list, you're there forever.
0: Oh, right.
1: Yeah.
2: And you are guaranteed weekend income beyond your dreams.
0: I have to admit, we went into a Hills Hotel once and we were treated absolutely shamefully.
1: Oh, really?
0: It was pretty unpleasant. We came in, there was a group of about 10 of us, and we were just ignored. We were we were talked very loudly at. And nobody's been back there since.
1: Yeah, we generally try and we don't organise a bakery. We just stop at a bakery, just impromptu, and that'll be part of the ride leader will select his route, and then we'll also finish up at a hotel or somewhere for a lunch.
0: Yeah.
1: And generally book that ahead, we've booked.
0: Google Maps are great for that, isn't it?
1: There's no bakery in that town. And the newer bikes have got a lot of tech in them now, where you can record rides. And
2: that's right.
0: My bike,
1: once I've done a ride and it's recorded, I can just call the ride up and just follow it like you do in Google Maps.
0: I thought you were going to say that they had a smell sensor on them to smell at the bakeries.
2: it comes back to that one point that whoever is organising the rider decides where to stop. If that choice is of poor quality, then that guy's reputation is gone. Nobody's going to pick something which is questionable.
1: Yeah.
2: Now, yes, they'll always give a place a go.
1: Yeah.
2: But the thing is that if they come up to scratch, then they will be supported. The motorcycle dollar is worth a lot of money.
1: Yeah. And most of that comes from experience too. They might have been to that pub for a family birthday or something, and the food was good, the pricing was reasonable, and they put it in the back of their mind and thought, look, if I take a ride, we might try and finish there. It was a pretty good spot.
2: Mm. Yep.
1: Parking's always an issue too.
2: Absolutely.
1: We do a couple of our major rides of the year. One year is the anniversary ride. Mm-hmm. It's the anniversary ride, and that generally gets a good turnout. And the other is the memorial ride, which honours and respects our past members. And they are our two biggest rides of the year. Yeah, and we have to find a venue that can accommodate the bikes.
0: Actually, having said that, you've spoken about your day rides and you've organised those every 2 to 3 weeks.
1: Yep.
0: Do you have any longer rides, so weekends?
1: We do overnighters on occasions. Once again, it's difficult to organise sometimes, but if we get somebody, generally there's one or two people in the club that will say, look, let's do an overnighter to Renmark or wherever. Mm. So we do a ride all together. Try and find a venue where we can all fit and sit around for the night and talk a bit of rubbish.
0: Oh, that's the best place to be.
1: Nothing like bench racing. And Yeah, and then all ride home at our leisure the next day. Yeah. Yeah. Sometimes it's a couple of nights. One of our traditional overnight rides is to Murnamora Station, which is up above Corn.
0: Okay.
1: Yeah. Mm-hmm. And it's a working station, and they've got accommodation there, and we ride up there and stay. They've got a communal kitchen type thing that we use, so we can all eat, and the members generally get together and organise the food, the drinks and all that sort of stuff, and you pay a fee and that's it done. You're all your food and drinks catered for, and it's a good weekend, and then we go for a ride up through Pitcherichie Pass and Blinman and all that sort of. We do day rides out each day.
2: That sounds like the perfect way to perfect holiday.
1: Good weekend, real good weekend.
2: Mind you, I don't think you'd like to be up there at the moment. I believe it's a little bit damp.
1: We were up there last year, and it's used to be an annual thing. It's become a biannual thing now. Mm. And last year it rained. It absolutely bucketed down. It was freezing cold. And but I still did the rides. Once you're wet, you're wet.
2: So this actually leads me to a question. Like, if you go up to Blinman, then do you try any of the gorges, say Parachilna Gorge or one of those, or is that sort of
1: No, we generally just stick to the have lunch up at Blinman, and then
2: which by the way I can fully recommend.
0: There's two venues there that we've been to, and they're fantastic.
3: What about the glass gorge? You ever taken your Harley through the glass gorge?
0: We've taken the car through both the glass Parachilna and also the Brachner, and it depends on the day. We had a flat through the Parachilna.
2: And it was just one of those weird things. We just happened to hit a rock in the wrong way, and but then it got when we put the spare on, and we still had 5 days left up in the area, and fortunately the mechanic at Hawker was very obliging and fixed it up the following morning very quickly.
1: Oh, good. Well, touch wood, we've been pretty lucky. We've had no breakdowns on all these longer trips, and no flat tyres and things like that. So we've been pretty blessed.
0: Actually, it's very difficult when you're out in an area like that. Some of the little towns don't have mechanics, or don't have mechanics come out to you. So you've got to do your homework before you go to make sure that if you do come across something that's a little bit dodgy.
1: A lot of the members will have a thing called Harley Assist.
0: Yes.
1: Which is you can call up that if you're a member and you pay your fee. You can call them up. They'll come and get the bike and they'll take it to the nearest dealership or place of repair. I've used it once in my whole life, but it's a good thing to have in the background.
3: Which brings me to a follow-up. Harleys in the early days had a really bad reputation
2: for
3: mechanical reliability. I assume that's changed. What brought about that change?
1: I think technology. I think probably over the years there's been a couple of changes of hands of Harley-Davidson. Technology's better, machining's better, parts quality's better. Like I say, the new bikes, I love my new ones, the 24 Road Glide. It's got a good tech package in it. Its suspension is better, the engine is better. It's just, it's just a much more rounded bike. And I think that's probably due to technology, and manufacturing capabilities are much better now than they were back then.
3: I think that's pretty much across the board. Bikes are much more reliable than they used to. You very rarely see anyone tinkering with their bike on the side of the road these days.
2: Especially the British bikes were notorious for reliability. They're getting better. I won't say they're perfect yet, but the Japanese seem to have picked up on the idea that we've got to get it right at the beginning. Apart from a couple of bad mistakes they made over time, they generally seem to have been quite reasonable. Yep. But all the other bikes are there too.
0: Look, the other thing about travelling out that way too is that you've got to make sure that you've got a bike that has parts available, readily available. Yep. And if you've got an obscure European bike, you're not going to get parts up there.
1: Traditionally, most people that have got to the stage where they bought their Harley, whether it's a lifelong wish to have one, or it's a midlife crisis, whatever it might be, once they've got it, they look after it. It's serviced regularly. It's maintained and looked after. Now, we have rules that whenever you leave, we leave for a ride, your tanks must be full, because it's not fair to stop the group because somebody's got to fill up.
0: Yeah.
1: So little things like that. But generally, the people look after their bikes. We're not racing them, not like perhaps some of the Japanese bikes or whatever. And, you know, my thoughts are with the Harley is I bought it because I don't want to race around. I want to relax and cruise, and therefore I'm not putting the bike under the stress that perhaps I would if I had a Japanese bike or whatever. And that's really the emphasis of the club is A, to be riding and ride as a group and enjoy each other's company. And, you know, we have specific ride rules that everybody has to adhere to, with staggered formation and all that sort of stuff, and corner marshals and tail end Charlies and all that sort of stuff.
0: Yeah. And look, see, that's a thing of the groups that were formed in the 70s and 80s, that they do follow all of those those rules and regulations within the group. And they're also part of a group that is not a Facebook group. And look, we had Ulysses on just recently, and they've got the same ideals, the same as our group, the Sam Rats. They're the same ideals that every responsible ride group has.
1: And those rules we're obliged to adhere to, because our insurance is locked in with Harley Davidson.
0: Yes.
1: So if we're deemed to be not following the rules, then we could perhaps put ourselves open to criticism. If something happened,
2: Well, it actually goes virtually right across the board, because any insurance company can, on their decision, deem your policy invalid if, one, you haven't maintained the bike properly, so therefore, and that includes tyres. Evidently, the first thing they'll look at any scene of an accident is what condition are the tyres in, and that will determine the luck that you have in your claim.
0: Tyres and brakes.
2: And then if you're speeding or, you know, if you've broken the law in any part of that, then again it becomes harder for you to actually put in a claim.
1: That's the benefit, too, of having these guidelines, as much as sometimes we perhaps question them. But if we stick to them and follow what's tried and true, then we're all going to be okay. We'll all get home safely. And should we have any mishaps, then we know that we've followed all the rules and our members are...
2: You've done the best you could. And I think that's the most important thing, is that you're out there to enjoy yourself. You're not out there to... We don't need to prove ourselves we're brilliant road racers. We're not. Let's just go out and enjoy ourselves.
1: And that's not the... The emphasis on, as far as we're concerned, is group riding, enjoy each other's company, make sure we get out and have rides.
0: And find a decent cafe or bakery.
1: Oh, a bakery, absolutely.
2: And enjoy the bike.
1: Paramount.
2: Absolutely. Now, we're going to go to a few more words and then come back with Ride Around Up. We've still got a lot to ask about hogs anyway, so hang about, and we'll be back fairly shortly.
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0: 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Starting off with our rallies, we've got a rally coming up this weekend at Appleus. No, it's next weekend, I apologise. Next weekend, and that's June the... I don't even know what the date of the rally is. We'll go on to the Tinny Bar Rally at Mandurah Oval. That's on July the 17th, 18th and 19th, and that's put on by... I have no idea. I'm doing well tonight. Fiona is the person to call about that one, and her number is 0429 186 248. That's 0429 186 2428. There is a camping fee involved with that particular rally, so make sure you take your pennies with you. The Appleus Springs Rally is on June the 13th, 12th, 13th and 14th of June. And that's a back to basics. There is no badges, so you've got to take absolutely everything with you. If you want to give Andrew a call, his number is 0418 803 293. We've got the Wombat Rally, and that's at the Napperby Scout Camp up just in the lower Flinders Ranges, southern Flinders Ranges. That's on August the 7th, 8th and 9th. If you'd like to know more about it, give Lefty a call on 0412 767 945. And if you've never been to the Napperby Scout Camp, it is absolutely brilliant. There are four tiers to their camping ground, and you just pick which level you would like to stay for the weekend on. Up after that, we've got the Peregrine Rally, which is at Jaybark, and that's on August the 28th and 29th. If you'd like to know more about that, give Don a call. His number is 0409 040 657. And it's, once again, it's a great rally, and it's on a big oval area, so you've got a lot of room for resting and recreating. Motorcycling SA events for this weekend: we've got Mac Park Ride Day on Saturday the 6th of June, and of course that's at Mac Park Road Race Circuit, and that's off the Carpenters Rocks Road out of Mount Gambier. The ride day entries are via ridernet.com.au, or you can text 0448 951 163 to make a booking. It caters for juniors, seniors and sidecars. There is camping at the track at a cost per person per night. If you're under the age of 16, it's all free. And the Mount Gambier Motorcycle Club is open for breakfast and lunch, offering a wide range of menu items. And you can follow the Mount Gambier Motorcycle Club on Facebook, Instagram, or you can visit their website at macparkraceway.org.au. The next event is the SA Reliability Trials Round 3, and this is a Lou Job two-day trial on the 6th and 7th of June between 8 a.m. and 11:30 p.m. out of Robertstown. If you'd like to know more about that, motorcyclingsa.org.au, that's how you find all your information. Call the office on 8332 9000, or you can visit the office at 251 the Parade at Beulah Park. Rides coming up for this weekend: we've got the Samrats have got a ride on Sunday the 7th of June. They meet at Ampol Bolivar at 9 a.m. for a 9:30 departure. They're riding off to the Bon Accord Hotel at Burra for lunch. The ride captain is Ian, and of course this is all weather and fuel permitting. You can check out the Samrats on Facebook for their next ride. SA Scoots have got a ride on Sunday the 21st of June, so that's the third Sunday of the month. You can check that out on SA Scoots page on Facebook. The Cruiser Club have got a ride coming this weekend on Sunday, June the 7th. They meet at the Two Wheels Bakery at 9 a.m. and they ride off at 9:30. They're off to Wakery via two stops at Kapunda and Owen, and yes, they both have bakeries. All cruiser-style bikes are welcome. And if you are riding in a group, you are expected to be licensed and your machine registered and roadworthy. Please stick to the road rules. Unruly behaviour is not accepted, so none of this leering and mottos and all of that sort of stuff. It's also strongly recommended that you wear adequate safety gear whilst you're riding, so shoes, gloves, all of that sort of stuff. Club meetings. We've got the Sidewinders Under 16 Speedway Club, and they cater for junior speedway developing kids who are like to be part of that style of riding between the ages of 4 and 16. If you'd like to know more about that, give Adam Possingham a call. His number is 0493 200 080. Bikers Against Child Abuse, BACA, South Australian chapter, is having their meeting on the third Thursday of each month, and they meet at the Robin Hood Hotel, 315 Portrush Road at Norwood. They start their meetings at 8 p.m, and if you'd like to go along, you are welcome to attend. The Levis Club have their meetings on the second Tuesday of the month at the Northfield RSL. That's at the front entrance of Yatla Prison at Grand Junction Road at Northfield. The bar is open at 7, the meetings are at 7:30, and new members are always welcome. Now, in case you're wondering, the Levis Club are the guys that organise the racing down at Selix Beach, so they do a fantastic job with that. The MRASA have their meetings on the third Monday of the month at the MSA Hall, 251 The Parade at Bueller Park. And within that group, the Bent and Buckled Bikers Brigade have their first their meeting on the first Wednesday of each month at the West Oak Hotel, 208 Hindley Street. Make sure if you're going to that meeting that you have your earbuds in listening to Moto Chat. The Long Riders Christian Motorcycle Club have the Adelaide chapters have their meetings on the first Saturday night from 7 p.m. and that's at the Evoca Hotel, or behind the Evoca Hotel, 893 South Road, Clarence Gardens. You're all welcome to come in and say g'day. Now, the Amberlite Cafe, Motorcycle Cafe, created a little thing called the Amberlite Pay It Forward Motorcycle Gear Program. Loving motorcycles isn't cheap, and we offer free pre-loved motorcycle gear, jackets, gloves and boots to riders who need a helping hand. Everyone deserves protection on the road. So when you no longer need the gear, you simply pay it forward. Pass it on to another rider or return it. One act, simple act of kindness creates a ripple through the riding community, and that's just riders looking after riders. So if you have spare gear sitting around unused, consider donating it. If you're new to riding, doing it tough, or just need a hand, reach out. Together we can keep you in riding gear, safe and on the road. You can drop your gear to the main street cafe in Lobethal, stay in for a cuppa, and you can also bring it to Coast FM within office hours. Please, no helmets. They are good for pot plants. SAPOL Road Safety Section hold a heap of road safety education sessions at their West Beach Road Safety Centre on Military Road. And it's information, if you would like to be part of this, you can go to Eventbrite and search SAPOL Road Safety Sessions. They did an e-bike session on a couple weeks back, and it was standing room only, apparently, so they'll be doing a few more of the e-bike safety advice sessions. There's an older road users safety session coming up next Wednesday at 7 p.m. On the 10th of June. There's Australian road rules road safety session on Wednesday the 24th of June at 7 p.m. We're going to have to talk about this Wednesday night bit, I think. Their next guide to obtaining your motorcycle licence is on Tuesday the 29th of September, so that's a little bit off. Now, talking about the e-bikes, I saw a little article out of Queensland where they are asking people, they're talking about banning the use of e-bikes with people without a licence. You have to have a licence to be able to ride an e-bike in Queensland, and that's starting within the next few weeks. So that's an interesting aspect. We might talk about that later. Blood Bikes Australia need you. They deliver urgent medical supplies free of charge to hospitals and patients across the country. It's a powerful way to turn your passion for riding into something life-changing. So if you'd like to be part of that, you can head to bloodbikesaustralia.com.au to find out how you can become involved. And Lifeblood are asking you to give blood, give life. Cough and cold season is here, and Lifeblood are struggling to meet patient needs. So if you'd like to become a donor, or like to renew your status from I'm just having a rest to yes, I can donate, simply Google Donate Blood, or you can call them on 13 14 95. There are 5 donor centres within Adelaide, and there are also a heap of mobile donor centres at times. We also find that when we're travelling, we find the nearest donor centre if we are due to donate. And Motor Chat is sponsored by the Motorcycle Riders Association of South Australia in partnership with the South Australian Government, Think Road Safety.
2: thank you. So now everybody's up to date with what's going on in round South Australia. Now, I've got a serious question, though. The Levis Club, they're at the front entrance of Yatala Prison?
0: Yes, they are.
2: That's on the road going into...
0: That is, and no jokes, no jokes. they've been going there forever. The RSL Club's been there for as long as I can remember. Yeah. I'd say for over 60 years at least.
2: Mm. Fair enough, I suppose it's. There's a whole heap of comments we could make about it.
0: No.
2: I won't.
1: Might be best left alone.
0: I think so.
2: Absolutely. Okay, so now let's keep going and talking about the Hogs. I think that's the important thing tonight. Is the Hogs group as such? So, how many chapters are there throughout Australia?
1: I couldn't tell you. To be honest, I couldn't put a number on it. But there is a number in every state, including Northern Territory.
2: Mm-hmm. Because you certainly see a lot of Harleys around the place.
1: Yep.
2: So,
1: We encourage people that have got the bikes to come along to a meeting and come along to a ride and see whether or not it's for them. It's not for everybody.
2: Yeah.
1: Like all groups, it's not for everybody. But we try and welcome them along and perhaps give them a couple of things. One is the ability to ride more regularly. And then maybe join some social activities. We have a number of events through the year, aside from our Harley Heaven barbecues and things like that. We've got this coming Saturday night, we've got a bowls night, which is just the opportunity to get together socially. Quite often on a ride, you sort of get to have a chat for a few minutes before the ride takes off and a few minutes at morning tea at the bakery, and then at lunch you might be sat on a different table, so you don't always get to talk to everybody. So social nights are an opportunity just to catch up and do a bit of that, but primarily we're about riding.
2: And obviously your main interest, of course, is the fact that you all have Harleys. Is this sort of a point scoring system where I've got this bike and I've got that bike and it sort of escalates a little bit?
1: It seems to be one of those things. Once you get a Harley, you go, I want to change the seat, or I want to change the style of something. I want to change the foot pegs. I want to put this on. I want to put that on. It's endless where you can go, I guess, like other brands, but... It seems to be everybody likes to personalise their bikes. And it's just the general thing that happens. Everybody changes something.
0: It's the same as when you go into a new area where you're living and all of the houses are the same one after the other. You put your own personal touch to make it yours.
3: Mick, you mentioned in the break that Harleys are fairly expensive.
1: Yep.
3: And is this because they're becoming exclusive, or is it just because of the amount of technology that's in them?
1: I just think, like, generally, the technology and the improvements that they're making, they're just becoming more expensive. They did have, and I'm not sure, they still do the Street 500, which was an opportunity as an introduction bike with a view to maybe getting them into a club and getting them out riding in their first year or on their learners, and then progressing onto a newer bike. There's still a lot of second-hand bikes around, but the newer bikes, they're certainly achievable. I think the current economic times make it difficult for particularly younger people, and we are an ageing club, and we would sincerely like to see some younger riders in. There are a few spin-off groups riding around that we'd perhaps like to see them come on board and with a view to futuring the club, making sure that the club does have a future, and when we're not around, there's somebody to pick it all up.
3: Is there technology built into the newer bikes which you don't find in other marques?
1: I'm not sure, because I'm probably very one-eyed or narrow-minded as far as my view to other bikes. The facilities in the bikes now, with the GPS and being able to record rides, ABS, cruise control, all that sort of stuff is probably pretty much the norm these days on the modern bikes.
2: Actually, I hate to say this, but you're actually not by yourself when you say you're fairly narrow-minded when it comes to the bike. I think everybody who finds their own bike, I know somebody who rides a Guzzi who's currently in Sydney, who shall remain nameless, who's very much focused on that bike, and that's the way it goes. And we've got the same thing with our V-Stroms, is that that's what we like and that's
1: yep.
2: what we talk
1: yep.
2: about.
1: And I think that's just, mm. just a normal progression. Once you get into, in our case, a Harley club, mm. Your focus is on Harleys yeah. And yeah. you're pretty not much interest in anything else.
0: Yeah. I think the other thing too, like you were saying, it's a social club and the camaraderie that you yep. have within that club
1: yep. Yep.
0: draws you even closer together.
1: Yep. And that's the aim of it. And like I say, primarily we are a riding club, but mm. it's also nice to have that camaraderie. And it's also nice to do social functions to get to know other people and to get to socialise with them. We don't often get the opportunity on a ride. Mm. You know, it's pretty much get going.
0: And ride, yeah.
1: Yep, stop, have morning tea, stop, have lunch. And then once lunch is over, everybody goes their own way. So, mm. you know, you don't always get to talk to somebody or whatever. Yeah. And yeah. we've got quite a few women riders in the club.
0: That's mm. good to hear.
1: Yeah, yeah.
0: You mentioned that, you know, because it's international, and, oh, sorry, national and an international group. Do you know that if you have a national ride together, where you meet together? Some of the other clubs do, that's what I'm
1: no,
0: asking.
1: No, not that I'm aware of. Mm. We've got a ride coming up in September, which is a state-based or individual club-based, mm. but it's National Ride Day.
0: Okay.
1: And that's in September the 12th, I think.
0: Mm. Yeah. Sort of like the Black Dog Ride, where every state has their own little thing that's
1: yeah,
0: on the same
1: yeah,
0: day.
1: Yeah. yeah, so that's probably the one that I know is going to come up later on in the year. Mm. And that ride will traditionally always leave from Harley Haven, and it becomes sort of a shop ride as part of the dealership, yeah. yeah, sponsoring dealer.
0: Yeah.
2: Now, I've just had a text come in from Gary, and his suggestion is, would it be an idea to actually create a list of decent bakeries and publish it so that at least anybody and everybody can see where it is?
1: Yeah, well, maybe not such a bad idea, but trouble is we might all end up at the same place on the same day.
2: And that could... Well, we know that especially when you go through Lobethal, that yep. is a major problem Lobethal because...
1: Bakery, yeah.
0: There's two there and there's quite a few... sort of spread out.
1: Yeah, I like Tanunda Bakery. I reckon Tanunda Bakery is pretty good. Yeah.
2: I personally like Strain.
1: Kipling's is good. Kipling's at Port Wafer was good too. Yeah.
0: Look, we...
1: There's a number of them.
0: Yeah. yeah. There are a lot of favourites and that's good because it means that we're spreading the love.
1: Yeah, absolutely.
2: Well,
1: yeah.
2: Regardless of what, if you have a look at it, just look at it simply. If you can get 10 bikers coming into your shop, say, yep. in an hour, and each biker spends something like about 10 or maybe even $15,
1: yep.
2: you can see how the dollars add up very
1: yep.
2: quickly.
1: Yep, yep.
2: So, yep. yeah, and that's just for having a reasonable product or at yep. least having a nice smile.
1: Yeah, yep. And it's nice to do some of the country pubs
0: yeah.
1: and stuff
0: yeah.
1: That don't, you know, for us, if we get 10 or 20 people stop for lunch,
2: mm.
1: it's a bit of a windfall for them that yeah. they weren't counting on that mm. particular time. We try and pre-organise that though.
2: Yeah.
1: And part of our Member Jungle app is when you register for a ride, it gives the ride leader an idea on how many's coming
2: mm.
1: and he can make the appropriate bookings. And then when we have situations like we have recently where the weather's been against us, if we've made a booking, at least on the Saturday night or first thing Sunday morning, we can ring the venue and go, hey, look, the ride's off, it's too wet
0: too
1: or whatever.
0: Wet, yeah.
1: They can make the appropriate changes to their staffing and mm. whatever.
2: Exactly.
1: And it keeps us in good stead with those venues too.
2: Yeah, yeah. Mm. yeah, because, you know, they rely on you just as much as we rely on them. And,
1: yep.
2: Yeah, because the Mid-North MRA, they go around the countryside, have their meetings at different
1: yep.
2: At different pubs. Now, and that's the other side of the coin, is that there's a lot of country pubs, because they've been struggling over time, close.
1: Yep. Yep.
2: And so they may not be open. You've actually got to check. You know, some pubs are only open after a certain hour,
1: yep.
2: or some are only open on certain days.
1: Yep.
2: So
1: yep. Yeah. And we normally, the ride leader would pre-run at least the week before and sometimes the day before, just in case there's any traffic restrictions.
2: Mm.
1: Any changes to the venue or whatever, just to make sure that when the ride goes ahead on Sunday that
0: mm.
1: we're all sweet. And if there is a road restriction or whatever, gives them the opportunity to reroute the ride and
0: yeah.
1: get around it, yeah.
3: And you're not going into any dead ends.
1: No, or getting blocked up for miles with traffic stops or whatever.
0: Yeah, well, I know. I know a couple of months back going out of Hawker, you couldn't get out of Hawker.
1: It was
0: an island.
1: And we've had instances before where, you know, we've checked on one day and it's been fine. On the Sunday, this road works. And they've ripped up the road and there's gravel and shit going everywhere.
2: And that's the last, absolutely the last thing you want to have.
1: Yeah.
2: Okay, just go back to the formality of the club.
1: Yep.
2: So with your meetings and so on, and your elected positions, for how many years can somebody actually stay in a position?
1: There's been no restriction as far as a term goes.
2: Right.
1: We're very fortunate that we've been given the grace to pick our own committee via election and nominations.
2: Yeah.
1: Some chapters interstate don't get that opportunity. The dealership picks them.
2: Right.
1: And same process, I guess, a nomination to the dealer. The dealer decides whether or not he deems that person appropriate or skilled or whatever for the position. We're fortunate we're allowed to vote if necessary. And obviously we only vote on contested nominations. If there's only one nomination for the position, they go in. If there's no nomination for a position, it goes in as a casual position, and the committee will try and canvass a member to take up that position, and that becomes a casual, what they call a casual committee position.
2: So fairly similar to what how we actually organise our honour.
1: Yeah.
2: I think the general motorcycling community. Constitution or the template for it seems to be fairly standard across the board.
1: The one thing with HOG is the sponsoring dealer has ultimate say.
2: Right.
1: So he has the ability to select or overrule, remove and appoint wherever he sees necessary.
2: Right.
1: And he has absolute say. If he says this is what we're going to do, then that's it. We have no say.
2: Yeah.
1: But we're very fortunate. We've been well supported by a dealer. And we've been allowed to carry on with the voting.
2: Right. Mm. Okay, because I suppose ultimately that comes back to the dealer's profitability as well. So, you know,
3: their reputation.
0: Yeah.
3: And they want to make sure that your committee does the right thing and keeps their reputation up front.
1: And I think from their point of view, if the committee's appointed by the members, that gives the members some inclusivity.
2: Yeah.
1: And also, it takes a lot of the responsibility away because you've got willing people in there doing the jobs.
2: Yeah, for sure. Now, we're coming up with 3 minutes left to go, actually, on the program. So, in summary, what would you like to say about the HOGs?
1: Look, anyone who's got a Harley and is not a member of a club, look up our meetings are second Tuesday of every month at the West Adelaide Football Club, Milner Road, Richmond. And come along to the meeting, have a chat to the people, see how it all operates. Come for a ride with us, see whether or not you like the way we ride and like the group and the friendship that we offer. We welcome anyone to come along.
3: And your Facebook address?
1: Just Adelaide Hog Chapter on Facebook.
0: Sounds good to me.
2: And a web page or just Google Adelaide Hogs?
1: Adelaide Hog Chapter is the website too.
0: Okay. Can I just finish on this little bit about the e-bikes? The government in Queensland are introducing reforms requiring riders of e-mobility devices, including e-bikes, to hold a valid driver's licence or at least a learner's permit. Young riders can ride a pedal assist only. So this is all coming in within the next couple of weeks, and I will have as much information about that next week as possible, because the reason why we're getting hot on this is because people who have collisions on e-bikes and e-scooters or any...
2: Especially modified ones.
0: Modified ones are now being classified as motorcycles. So if they have crashes and have fatalities or a serious injury, it goes on our stats.
3: Yeah. So it may turn out that Queensland rules become the golden standard.
0: I hope so.
1: I think there was a young girl with head injuries yesterday
0: or
1: today.
0: Yes,
1: ran into the back of a car or something.
0: Today.
2: Anyway, we unfortunately must close up because we're going to the after dinner mix. And guess who's going to be?
3: Who's waiting in the other studio for us?
2: I'll be moving in there very quickly.
0: Very quickly.
2: So we'll see you very shortly.
0: And we'll be serving Lamington's
2: Pavlova.
0: So
2: Mick Cowie, thank you very much for giving up your time, a whole hour of your time for tonight, and coming in to talk to us about hogs. It's been a great conversation. I think we've learned a lot, and we look forward to talking to you again.
1: Thanks very much for having me.
2: Great.
1: Thank you.
2: Thank you.

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1: And the time is 8 p.m. The temperature in Adelaide at the moment is 13 degrees. We've got a bit of a showery evening this evening still, going down to a minimum tonight of 10 degrees and up to a showery maximum of 15 degrees. There is a 95% chance of rain tomorrow. Friday, 17 degrees and showers. Saturday, 17 degrees and showers. And Sunday, Monday for the long weekend is going to be fine. Look, just enjoy the long weekend. Yeah, you were listening to the After Dinner Mix.
2: After Dinner Mix, yes, and it's unfortunately Karen is not available tonight, so we've been roped into, not roped in,
1: we enjoy
2: doing this program.
1: We do.
2: It's been a great privilege to actually be asked to fill in for Karen when she's not available. And, of course, a big thank you to Motor Chat for the entertaining show that we had for the last hour.
1: Oh, very much so.
2: Now, what sort of music have we got coming up? Okay. Basically, a lot of Australia stuff.
1: We do. That's why we said we've got Lamingtons Vanilla Slices and Pavlova. We've got a heap of... we've got Fishtail Parker, Jimmy Barnes, John Paul Young, James Rain, John Farnham, Skyhooks, and we've got Steely Dan. And the reason why I'm saying that is because we used that track that they're playing for the ABC News many years ago.
2: Yep, okay. And I'd like to dedicate this one to the memory of my mother.

0: and that's The Church with Under the Milky Way from their Starfish album.
1: Yep, and we open up the session with Fishtail Parker, and it was the track was Gone. That came from Lock Yourself In album. Two great Australian bands.
0: They certainly are. Okay, coming up now, we've got Bruce Springsteen and The Streets of Philadelphia.
1: And don't forget, if you want to give us a call, 8371 1000 is our number. Happy to talk to you.

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0: And that was Waterloo Sunset with the Kinks.
1: And the just the interesting thing about the Kinks, that Waterloo Sunset was that that was actually written while Ray Davies was actually in his flat overlooking Waterloo Station all the time. So he could see the river. It would inspire him all the time, everything that went with it. So just kept on going. Before the break, we actually had Bruce Springsteen with Secrets of Philadelphia. And now we've got Jimmy Barnes.

0: And that's quite a different one from John Paul Young. It's called On Living on Dreams.
1: And before that, we had Tim Finn with Persuasion.
0: And we started this bracket off with Jimmy Barnes' I Worship the Ground You Walk On. I hope so.
1: And that features Steve Cropper as well.
0: Okay. Actually, the one with John Paul Young had James Morrison playing his bit of brass.
1: Absolutely. And we don't know which piece of brass it was because James plays just about every piece of brass there is in the sun and then some more.
0: And some, yes.
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0: And that was San Francisco from Scott McKenzie. Now, we got that one from the Forrest Gump soundtrack, which was a pretty great album, actually.
1: I think it's got a lot of stuff on it. A lot of very good stuff going right through from the early 50s through to virtually current.
0: It is. And that was our third sort of place named. Actually, our fourth place named, because we had Waterloo Sunset, we had Streets of San Francisco, and we started off Under the Milky Way.
1: Yep.
0: But we've got one more to come.
1: Okay, and let's go back to this one first. We had Ice House with Electric Blue as well. That was one of Ivor Davies' early hits as well.
0: And then before that we had Jim Croce with Which Way Are You Going?
1: Yep, and I've got to correct myself too. It was The Streets of Philadelphia, not The Secrets. I was looking at my...
0: Cross-eyed.
1: I didn't have my glasses on.
0: Oh, dear me. So, look, we've got a lot of great music to come, and we've got Three Doors Down, we've got Electric Light Orchestra, we've got In Excess. So stay tuned, and our number here is...
1: 8371 1000.
0: And I have to ask that because I can never remember. I'm shocking with numbers.

0: You're listening to 88.7 Adelaide's Coast FM, and that was Australia's own James Raine with Rip It Up.
1: It had to be James Raine because you couldn't understand a word he was singing. I love the lyrics that he's got, but unfortunately he's so difficult to understand.
0: You have to read it along, but look, that's okay. We all know James Raine, and we knew what the title was because he said Rip It Up. Before that, Eve,
1: we had Aphrodite's Child with Take Your Time, and it was a real country and western style, as opposed to their normal heavy rock stuff that they do.
0: Now, who are Aphrodite's Child?
1: Well, the lead singer at the time was Demis Roussos, the Greek caftan wearing
0: falsetto singing,
1: absolutely, but an incredibly powerful voice
0: and versatile voice too. Mm. Before that, we had the beautiful Carly Simon James Taylor track with Mockingbird, and they did several copies of that. They did it live. The live version was very emotional.
1: When I was looking for putting the music together, we've got the live version as well, and it just didn't quite sound the same way as this one did, I thought.
0: Yeah, I just think it's most probably not for radio.
1: Yeah.
0: It is more of a video, and the visuals of that one is quite spectacular.
1: Yeah. Okay, the time is exactly 9 o'clock. As Kathy said before, you're listening to Coast FM 88.7, and Evie and Kathy are sitting here instead of Karin Montgomery, who unfortunately can't be with us tonight. And now we're going to keep going with JoJo Zepp and the Falcons.

0: And the man of the minute there was John Farnham with Man of the Hour. Actually, I think he might be the man of the hour.
1: Absolutely, but I like the idea there's a full born every minute, but he was the man of the hour.
0: Okay.
1: And before that we had In Excess and By My Side.
0: Actually, I remember when that came out, and I can remember my daughter trying to tape it on, it was one of those midnight shows, and she couldn't quite get it. She would try it for three nights in a row. I said, give up, girl.
1: Go and buy the record as you should.
0: It was. And before that, we started with Jojo Zepp and the Falcons with Shape I'm In. And look, I think we all do need to get a little bit more in shape, don't we?
1: Absolutely. And we'd also like to say a cheerio to Wayne and Kay, who are listening to us in Sydney. And Wayne very kindly did remind me that it is 9:30 in Sydney, not 9 o'clock.
0: And, of course, because there's not reasonable music in Sydney, he's got a live stream back to Adelaide.
1: Of course. And where's the best music? It's on 88.7 Coast FM.
0: It certainly is. And that's Adelaide's Coast FM.

0: And that was from Steely Dan. That was Bodhisattva. And it means, apparently it's a term that's translated into an awakening being.
1: Uh-huh, awakening being.
0: Awakening, awakened being. And
1: that's not me then.
0: No, that was the theme music for the ABC television news.
1: At one time.
0: And apparently the jazz lobby were very happy because it's a rock jazz piece.
1: Uh-huh.
0: But it's pretty impressive.
1: And before that we had Electric Light Orchestra doing 21st Century Man.
0: And we started off with Normie Rowe with Out of the Blue, and it was one of his lesser-known tracks, but impressive nonetheless.
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0: And if you've just tuned in, you're listening to 88.7 Adelaide's Coast FM, and we are having a ball in here. That was Three Doors Down with It's Not My Time.
1: Yep, and there was a story some time ago where we were in a motel and Three Doors Down was where the laundry was.
0: The kitchen, yeah, laundry. And it was, yeah, the person that we were staying with had no idea what we were talking about.
1: Exactly. Okay, and before that we had Taxi Ride, Forest for the Trees.
0: And we started off with a favourite track of mine, of Skyhook's horror movie. And it's funny how music and smells can evoke a memory. And, of course, that one was a great memory for me when I first heard the song.
1: Now, we've had a couple of calls on the way, too.
0: We have had a couple of calls. Jules rang in to say that she's really enjoying the music and she enjoyed the conversation we had on Moto Chat as well, particularly the referring to the three-wheeled motorcycles. And we had a call from Jack who's saying he's enjoying the music, which is absolutely fantastic.
1: Great, Jack. Now you can keep on listening because we've got a lot more music for you for the next 20 minutes before we hand over to the picture show man.

0: And that's Travelling Wilburys with the end of the line. And we are nearly at the end of our line, but not quite.
1: No, we've still definitely got another 10 minutes to go before the rain hits.
0: Yeah. Before that,
1: We had John Schumann and Eyes on Fire.
0: And we started off with Dust in the Wind with Kansas, and it's definitely not dust in the wind. It's going to be rain in the wind.
1: It's going to be a lot of mud as well.
0: It is. Okay, and of course you're listening to 88.7 Adelaide's Coast FM, but we've got a heap of people coming on behind us. We've got Michael Jay filling in for the Picture Show Man.
1: Yeah, with Mark Royans.
0: And we've got Dave Gable doing the Midnight Special fill-in, and we've got Music Express with Jim McInerney. So you've got a heap of great people coming on after us. So we're followed by the best.
1: By the best of the best. And But, of course, you always get the best on Coast FM, and the music just keeps on coming all the time. So we're going to have Supertramp coming up right now. So, no, we're not. We're going to have a word or two from our sponsors.
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0: And as we said before, that was Supertramp with Goodbye Stranger. So we're going to say goodbye to you as well.
1: That's right, and thank you very much for your company for the last hour or so. And we'll see you again next week. And coming up is the theme from Rush, and then we will have the Picture Showman with Michael J.

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1: And a very good evening, everyone. Michael J here, the weather. Well, we're about to get some rain by the look of it. It's just creeping through the northern suburbs at the moment, according to the radar, and it'll spread right across Adelaide in the next hour or so, I would think. So an overnight, low tonight of 10, max of 15 tomorrow with showers, partly cloudy, and winds from the southwest 30 to 35 k's. That's our weather for the next 24 hours. You'll get more of an update after midnight. Thanks to Ebi and Kathy for sitting in for Karen today. Great music, as always, makes the after dinner mix a must on Mondays from 8 p.m. Karen should be back next week. And welcome to tonight's edition of The Picture Show Man. I'm Michael J, sitting in for Mike, and I have 2 hours of movie or TV based music, so let's fill the airwaves with two foot tapping sing along tracks. You'll know them immediately. This is Adelaide's Coast FM, and that's my foot tapping away.

There we go. We get the show on the road with those two tracks. The first one, John Travolta and Olivia Newton-John with You're the One That I Want from the Grease movie. And we've got more Grease coming up shortly. Smash Mouth and I'm a Believer. That was written originally by Neil Diamond back in 66. And the movie starred Mike Myers, Eddie Murphy and Cameron Diaz. Here's the first of a couple of James Bond themes. This one's Live and Let Die, done by the Wings back in 73, followed by... the theme from Avengers.

There you go. Do you remember the Avengers? I do. Patrick McNee and Diana Rigg there in the movie, in the TV series. Ran in England from 61 to 69. I remember Patrick McNee with his bowler hat, his suit and his umbrella that did a few more tricks and just keep the rain off. That was the Avengers theme, and it was played by the Laurie Johnson Orchestra. Before that, we had Paul McCartney and Wings with their Live and Let Die theme from the James Bond movie. I've got the City of Prague Philharmonic Orchestra coming up now with the original James Bond theme. A cheerio goes out to Mike Royans because he was featuring that a couple of months ago. He's seeing who could guess what the track was. I got it, but I couldn't win the prize simply because I'm on the station here, aren't I? And then we've got two Grease tracks as well. So we've got a few Grease tracks, two or three Grease tracks to come. Here's the City of Prague Philharmonic Orchestra here on Adelaide's Coast FM. I'm Michael J, looking after the picture show man for tonight.

0: Yes, do I need to say John Travolta and Olivia Newton-John, Summer Nights, and before that, Born to Hand Jive, both those tracks from Greece, and we started with the City of Prague Philharmonic Orchestra and their James Bond theme, the original one from 1969, if my memory serves correctly. You're listening to Adelaide's Coast FM 88.7. I'm Michael J, sitting in for Mike Royans tonight, and this is the Picture Show Man, through until midnight. I've got some messages coming up, and then we've got The Saint, if you remember the TV series starring Roger Moore. What else have I got? John Williams with the love theme from Superman, a Kylie Minogue track, and a Patrick Swayze and Wendy Fraser track as well. Okay, let's try that again. Stand by.
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0: And She's Like the Wind comes from Dirty Dancing from 87, Patrick Swayze. And Wendy Fraser sung that one. And in the movie, Patrick Swayze and Jennifer Grey were the lead actors. Came out in 87. And before that, we had Kylie Minogue with Come Into My World. That track was licensed in various film promotional contexts and most associated with pop culture placements rather than a single defining film scene. The dance track came from Kylie's comeback era. And we had the love theme from Superman. That was John Williams featuring the London Symphony Orchestra from 78, and we started with the TV theme, The Saint. And The Saint ran from 62 to 69, starred Roger Moore as Simon Templar. This is The Picture Show on Adelaide's Coast FM, 88.7. Don't forget to stream us on coastfm.com.au. And also, while you're on our website, we're doing a listener survey at the present time, so jump in there. We'd really appreciate you taking a few minutes to fill that survey out for us. It'd be great. We've got some messages, and then we're back with the John Paul Young, Aerosmith, and Nick Cave from The Bad Seeds.
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Into My Arms. That's Nick Cave and the Bad Seeds from originally 1997. It was used in the movie The Book Thief in 2013. Stars Sophie Delees, Jeffrey Rush and Emily Watson. And before that we had the Aerosmith Evergreen, very successful track from the movie Armageddon. Let's have a look. Here he is, Steven Tyler. I don't want to miss a thing. And apparently his daughter, Liv Tyler, she was cast in that movie with Bruce Willis and Ben Affleck. And that had a bit of an influence on the song being awarded to Steve Tyler and Aerosmith. Love Is in the Air, we did. That's from Strictly Ballroom. And it's been a great Australian success for John Paul Young. You're listening to the Picture Show, man. This is Michael J, and we're looking after things until midnight. Let's have a look. Where shall we go from here? I've got three tracks coming up. Henry Mancini, you'll know the theme straight away. Then a beautiful track from the Australian movie, Australia. And then that'll be followed by one of the movies that Harrison Ford's been in. So here we go. There you go. Instantly, we know that.

Australian movie Australia that came out in 2008, starred Nicole Kidman and Hugh Jackson, Jackman, I should say, and starred, the track was called The Boab Tree, and we started with the Pink Panther theme, with Inspector Clouseau, played very successfully by Peter Sellers. We're at 7 minutes past 11 here at Adelaide's Coast FM, 88.7. This program is The Picture Show Man. Cheerio goes out to Scott. Jules also sends a cheerio out to Mike Royans, and she's from Paradise, and asks a question to Mike. What's the second song that was played on this program tonight, and from what movie? So that's a personal quiz just for you, Mike, and I might leave my playlist on the desk so she'll answer it next week. If Chills gives you a buzz. Well, let's play some more music. I've got, what have I got? The Godfather Waltz coming up. Also the love theme from The Godfather. And a great medley. Another Dirty Dancing movie track here on Adelaide's Coast FM. I'm Michael J.

0: That's a bit Bill Medley and Jennifer Warnes with I've Had the Time of My Life from the Dancing from the Dirty Dancing movie. Before that, Andre Rieu with Love Theme from The Godfather. It's coming up to 19 minutes past 11. You're listening to The Picture Show Man here at Adelaide's Coast FM. And I've got some messages. Then I've got the theme from Jurassic Park. John Williams with the main theme from Schindler's List. And the track, well, one of the Men at Work's famous tracks used on the movie Moulin Rouge.
1: 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The 80s was a decade of economic change. 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

Better Work, and a very famous track down under back in 81 that came out, and it was featured in a mashup sense in the movie Moulin Rouge in 2001. Then we had two tracks composed by John Williams. We should dedicate a whole program to him. He certainly, I knew that he was a prolific composer. But, yeah, you could probably fill up a couple of hours with all of his music. He did, what did he do for us? He did the theme from Jurassic Park and also the main theme from Schindler's List. Let's have a look at that. Schindler's List came out in 93 and it starred Liam Neeson, Ben Kingsley and Ralph Fiennes. And the violin solos that you heard there were performed by Itzhak Perlman. And the theme from Jurassic Park starred Sam Neill, Laura Dern and Jeff Goldblum from 93. This is Adelaide's Coast FM 88.7. It's our frequency. The Picture Show mans the program. I'm Michael Jay, and I have two tracks coming out back-to-back. Vanessa Amorosi with Shine and Vince Jones and Grace Knight with Joy Juice.

0: There we go. Aussie talents back to back. Vince Jones and Gross Knight with Joy Juice from the movie Come In Spinner, came out in 1990. And Vanessa Amorosi from the Wog Boy movie Shine. And you're listening to Adelaide's Coast FM. This is the Picture Show Man. We're 20 minutes or 19 minutes away now from midnight. And at midnight, Dave Gable's taking the musical reins and he'll look after the music till 3 a.m. with the midnight special tonight. Some messages, and then we're back with Carole King and an Aussie talent, Asha Vivian.
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That's Aussie talent Asha Vivian, and I popped that in there just for no reason than it's a song about the movies. And Carole King before that, from the movie A League of Their Own, came out in 92, stars Tom Hanks and Gina Davis, and that track was Now and Forever. We're running up to midnight now. I've got 10 minutes of time to play you a couple of more tracks, so we've got time for a Whitney Houston track, I Will Always Love You, and we'll go for Delta Goodrum as well, Born to Try. We'll see if we can fit that one in too.

There we go. That's Delta Goodrum from the movie The Heartbreak Kid. Let's bring some music in to take us out. There we go. We're about 2 minutes away from the Midnight Special with Dave Gable. We'll look after you until 3 a.m. this morning, playing fantastic music, of course, which is what we all do here at Adelaide's Coast FM, 88.7. Tonight, you've been listening to The Picture Show, man. I'm Michael Jones. It's been my pleasure to sit in for Mike Royans. He'll be back next week, I would think. And have a great week. Stay dry. And we've got some, I think, finer weather coming up maybe by Sunday. Delta Goodrum, Born to Fly, Whitney Houston, I Will Always Love You from the Bodyguard movie, that was, if I didn't mention that. Stay warm, stay dry, stay switched on to Adelaide's Coast FM via the stream, coastfm.com.au. 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
1: Good morning. Welcome to Thursday, the 4th of June. We're looking at a minimum overnight of 10 degrees, 15 the maximum for Adelaide. And believe it or not, a very high chance of showers. Anything up to about 5 mils, I reckon, during the day. And therefore, Friday, the 5th of June, 10 overnight again, 17 the maximum, with showers easing, but still being fairly cloudy around town. So, winter is starting to bite, isn't it? Good morning. Welcome to the early Thursday morning program. My name is Dave. I'll be your host for the next 3 hours, playing hits and memories we hope will bring back good memories, bad memories, whatever the music does and wherever it takes it. Big thank you to Michael J for a very interesting Movie Man program this evening. Did a good job. Don't think he'll be back doing this one for a while, but we will look forward to Mike Ryan's being back next week, I suppose, for the Picture Show Man. I'm kicking off this morning with a classic from Crosby, Stills and Nash, and then another Nash, Johnny, no relation, with a track from 1970. And then we're just going to get into some long-lost music that you should all enjoy. So let's stop muck around. 837-11000 is the phone number. If you want to give me a call this morning, you can request a song if you like. Don't know if you'll be able to play it, but we'll see what we can do. 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All right, no more mucking around. Let's get on with it. Crosby, Stills and Nash from 1969 self-titled album, Sweet Judy Blue Eyes.

I can see clearly now. A single to come out in 1970 from Johnny Nash. He moved to Jamaica round about that time, and through some of his contacts, met then Bob Marley and the Wailer Hailers, which they were originally known.

And his music took a decidedly reggae turn. His next hit from 1971, 72-ish, was Stir It Up, which was decidedly a reggae beat. Sadly, no longer with us. Great sound, though. It's 12 minutes past midnight. You're listening to Early Thursday Morning with your host, Dave, until 3 o'clock. Had a call from one of our listeners who said it is absolutely bucketing down out in the northern suburbs. So if you're heading out that way, drive carefully. And if you're out that way, well, stay dry if you can. All right, Derek and the Dominoes now with Key to the Highway.

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2: 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And coming up, Carl Douglas with that 1970 big hit that he had. I bet the only one he had. And then the band with The Shape I'm In. Kung Fu Fighting, I'm talking about, of course. The band, The Shape I'm In. And then a little bit of Beatles.

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3: What a good idea that is, Chris. Well done. Yeah, it's 19 minutes to 1 o'clock. You're listening to Early Thursday Morning on 88.7 Adelaide's Coast FM. Ted Moore again now with Crazy, and then King Harvest. The other King Harvest, there's two of them. There's an Australian one from 1970. There's a French-American one from 1970. This is the French-American one with their hit Dancing in the Moonlight. And then another Ted Mulry hit, Ducktown Strutter's Ball.

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1: It sure is. It's just gone 1 o'clock. You're listening to early Thursday morning on 88.7 Adelaide's Coast FM. Blood, Sweat and Tears before the break, but You've Made Me So Very Happy from the Greatest Hits album they released in 72. And Powderfinger before that with These Days from their Live in Concert from 2004. Allman Brothers now with Jessica, and In the Suite with Lies in Your Eyes.

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2: 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I got no evil habits and I probably never will. 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I can't dance like Fred Astaire. But there's one thing in my favor.
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0: 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All of those from 1974.
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0: Shocking Blue with Venus and Sherbet with You've Got the Gun.

0: Yeah, Breaker 19, this here's a rubber duck. You got a copy on me, Big Ben? Come on. Yeah, 10-4, Big Ben, for sure, for sure. By golly, it's clean clear to Flagtown. Come on. Yeah, it's a big 10-4 there, Big Ben. Yeah, we definitely got the front door, good buddy. Mercy sakes alive, looks like we've got us a convoy.
1: It was the dark of the moon on the 6th of June in a Kenworth pulling logs. Cab over Pete with a reefer on and a Jimmy hauling hogs. We is heading for Bear on I-10 about a mile out of Shaky Town. I says, Pigpen, this here's a rubber duck, and I'm about to put the...

0: You want to back off them hogs? 10-4, about 5 miles or so. 10, roger, them hogs is getting intense up here.
1: By the time we got into Tulsa Town, we had 85 trucks in all. But they's a roadblock up on the Cloverleaf, and them bears is wall to wall. Yeah, them Smokies as thick as bugs on a bumper. They even had a bear in the air. I says, calling all trucks, this here is the duck. We about

0: that pig pen? Negatory, pig pen. You're still too close. Yeah, them hawks is starting to close up my sinuses. Mercy's sake, you better back off another 10.
1: Well, we rolled up Interstate 44 like a rocket sled on rails. We tore up all of our swindle sheets and left them setting on the scales. By the time we hit that shy town, them bears was getting smart. They'd brought up some reinforcements from the Illinois National Guard. There's armored cars and tanks and jeeps and rigs of every size. Yeah, them chicken coops was full of bears, and choppers filled the skies. Well, we shot the line, we went for broke, with 1,000 screaming trucks, and 11 long-haired friends of Jesus in a chartreuse microbus.
0: Here, rubber duck to Sodbuster. Come on here, yeah, 10-4, Sodbuster. Listen, you want to put that microbus in behind that suicide jockey? Yeah, he's hauling dynamite, and he needs all the help he can get.
1: Well, we laid a strip for the Jersey Shore and prepared to cross the line. I could see the bridge was lined with bears, but it didn't have a doggone dime. I says, Pigpen, this here's a rubber duck. We just ain't going to pay no toll. So we crashed the gate doing 98. I says, let them truck.

Billy Osmo wouldn't be the milk out there for sure. Well, mercy sakes, good buddy. We're going to back on out here, so keep the

Pussycat of Mississippi from 1975 and C.W. McCall. Remember that one? Convoy? Chris Christopherson in the movie. I get tied up, albeit on the minor way, with the truckies feud in the mid-70s in New South Wales. The guy I was living with was had his first truck up on Mount Razorback. And it was a pretty interesting few weeks we spent dealing with that. Anyway, moving right along. Fleetwood Mac with Rhiannon and Foghat. Slow Ride.

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5: 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We're into the last hour of early Thursday morning. Coming up, Casey and the Sunshine Band with a song that Pete Hegseth probably wouldn't appreciate, and Darryl Braithwaite with The Horses.

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2: 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We're into the last hour of the early Thursday morning program. We had Elton John, Don't Go Breaking My Heart, with Kiki D from 1976, and Darryl Braithwaite with The Horses from his album from, when was that, 2000? No, couldn't even put a number on it. Not that it matters. Black Sabbath now with Gypsy from Technical Ecstasy, and then Chicago, If You Leave Me Now.

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3: Yes, indeed. 2:30 here at the coast. We're looking at 10 degrees. I'm not. We're at 11 here at the moment, according to the thermometer. Coming up at 3 o'clock, Jim McInerney's in with the later early Thursday program. Then Bruce Hartley, 6 o'clock, with Thursday breakfast. And Dave Hearn with Thursday Coast Magazine, 9 to midday. So there's still a lot coming your way. If you tune out, you're going to miss some really good stuff. Like these.

Racy, Such a Night from the Best Of album, The Cat, 2003. And Prickle Harum before that with White as Shade of Pale from their collection from 1990. It is 2:45, nearly time for me to go. But I've got a few up my sleeve. Bob Dylan with Hurricane, Hunters and Collectors with Throw Your Arms Around Me. And then see what comes after that.

was a collective, Throw Your Arms Around Me, from their Collective Works album from 1990. And Bob Dylan, The Hurricane, the story of a sadly abused and misused boxer from the 1960s. It's 3 minutes to 3 o'clock. It's time for me to go. I've got one left up my sleeve, and we're going to run that shortly. And then you can stick around for Jim McInerney after 3 o'clock with the later Thursday program. Until 6, he'll keep you entertained and amused. You can give him a call, keep him awake if you like. Won't help. All right, I'll be back Sunday midnight with my program, The Chocolate Box. Stay warm, stay safe, and stay upright, because life is never as much fun when you're looking up the grass. See you, folks.

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3: Good morning. The weather forecast for Thursday is for showers. With a high of 15 degrees with a low of 10 degrees, rainfall is a 90% chance. Sunup will be 7:16 and sundown 5:11 p.m. A windy, wet day ahead to add to the soaking we have had already over the last 4 days. The temperature currently here in the southern suburbs of Adelaide is 12 degrees, and it's 3 a.m.
4: Hi, I'm Jim McInerney. Welcome to the Music Express Show, going through to 6 a.m. on this Thursday morning, the 4th of June. We're nearly halfway through the year now. It's a wet night here. Some roads are wet. And I did notice a sign on Anzac Highway coming up the road on the 4th from 9 p.m. to 5 a.m. They'll be blocking off the tram overpass. So I don't know how that's going to go, but continuing with the sport, looks as if there's a game going on at the moment in cricket. It's between Sri Lanka and the West Indies, and Sri Lanka are batting 37 overs out of the 50, 3 for 200 or 399. So they're going to make quite a few runs. West Indies will have to be busy catching those runs up. And looks like later in the day, doesn't look like there's any details of the Australian team, but of course there's the French Open. And in the French Open, it's the quarterfinals. But welcome to tonight's show, and we'll get the music rolling now with a Melbourne band, CDB, which is a strain of DNA, isn't it? Let's groove. 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

0: Big thanks to Dave Gable for presenting the Midnight Special Show from midnight to 3 with plenty of entertaining music. Elton John, Chicago and Max Merritt and the Meteors and others. Dave will be back Monday for his Chocolate Box Show.
1: And looking up at the finance news, we're looking at the Dow Jones. It's down 430 and NASDAQ's down 240. So it's a bit of a down day. So that'll be down tomorrow, no doubt, in Australia. At later in the next hour, we'll be looking at the birthdays that occur on the 4th of June over time in pop history. It's quite a few. So I think we have to go through those. Continuing with the music, Australian band.

0: how you like it. It's our job to discover
1: with Amanda Blair.
2: Welcome back. It's me. I was just saying to my producer, Monique, that's what I call her, even though everybody else says it properly by saying Monique. I say Monique. I put an apostrophe where the O would go. Monique. Anyway, I was saying to you, Monique, that my husband, Michael, when I get home, and when I got to that bit, Monique walked out of the studio and closed the door. Anyway, I'm very excited today because I have a special guest in the studio with me, and he's someone that you will remember because I reckon you would have listened to him on 5DN. Yes, that's right. It's Jeremy Cordeau.
3: Jeremy Cordeau.
2: Hi, Jeremy. Welcome to my program.
4: Amanda, are you well?
2: I am well, and it's great to have you in the studio because you're a radio legend.
4: Well, yes, I am.
2: And I thought it'd be good to have a chat with you because I'm sure people are wondering what you've been doing.
4: Well,
2: what have you been doing?
4: Well, I've been sitting in the court of public opinion with an opinion about most things.
2: What do you think of politicians?
4: I don't like them.
2: How many cars have you got now?
4: Well, I have a very long line of them.
2: I love your cars. Would you let me drive one of your Rolls Royces?
4: No, no, no, no, no, no, I wouldn't.
2: I didn't think so. What about if I was related to you, like I was your daughter or something? Would I be able to drive one of them then?
4: No, no, no, no, no, you wouldn't.
2: Ah, if I was married to you, could I?
4: No, no, no, no, no, no, no, not then, not ever.
2: Ah, I see.
4: If you were being chased by a pride of ravenous lions, I still wouldn't let you near my cars if it were your only means of getaway.
2: Wow. What do you think, Jeremy, of broadcasters lately?
4: Well, I think the court of public opinion would ultimately decide that they're not very good.
2: Really?
4: Really. And I think there are a lot of people broadcasting

0: shouldn't be. Believe in yourself. I do.
1: Johnny Blake from his Behind Closed Doors series. It's Amanda with Jeremy. We remember those days fondly, really. The days of Jeremy and Amanda on the air many years ago now. We now go to the 12th man and language warning, but he's going to give us a rundown on the how to pronounce the batsmen's names.
2: All right, now, the pronunciation of the Pakistan players' names. It's been atrocious all season, and today we are going to get it right. Now, I'm going to run through this team from top to bottom, and I'm going to say the names, and then I want you all to repeat them together nice and loud and nice and clear, OK? All right, then. Javed Jamaat for me and Dad.
3: Javed Jamaat for me and Dad.
2: Nice and loud now. Wasim Ranamad Ruta.
3: Wasim Ranamad Ruta.
2: What do you mean, was he?
3: What do you mean, was he?
4: What do you... Oh, shit.
2: Come on, Bill, concentrate now. Asifid Givashid.
3: Asifid Givashid.
2: Ad Said Givashid.
3: Ad Said Givashid.
2: That's good. That's pretty good. Amir Sahail.
4: Hail, Richie. Hail the great man. Hail.
2: No, Bill, that's his name yet.
4: Sorry.
2: Come on, concentrate now.
4: Oh, gee, come on. It's not my bloody fault. These bloody Pakistani names are just ridiculous. Some of them sound like questions. Some of them sound like swear words. They're just too bloody hard to pronounce.
5: Yeah, they're bloody
4: We're going to have to agree on a sensible form of these fellas' names at the start of the season.
5: Yeah, Bill's right.
4: Use a bloody
5: Bill's
4: nickname right. if you have to. But I'm telling you what, it's just ridiculous expecting a man to analyse the game and commentate as well as analyse three-quarters of the alphabet and try and get a bloody name out of it.
5: Yep.
4: It's just ludicrous.
5: It's bloody true, boss. It's bloody true. What do you fellas
2: think? Yeah, yeah, okay, fellas. Look, I'll have a yarn with the ACB about it. But for the moment, can we get on with the job at hand, please?
5: Yeah, okay.
2: All right, now listen carefully. I keep my teeth in a jar beside the bed. Never been behind bars.
3: Never been behind bars.
2: Was he a crim?
3: Was he a crim?
2: Ramesh Raja.
3: Ramesh Raja.
2: Give him Malik.
3: Give him Malik.
2: Got my mushtaq up his ass.
6: Is that you, Brian?
7: Yes, Father.
6: What time of night do you call this thing?
7: It's 4 o'clock in the morning, Father.
6: Oh, 4 o'clock in the morning, you, my boy. I've been sitting here since half past 11 wondering what's happened to you. I've been sitting here eating my heart out. I have to get up in 2 hours' time.
7: I know, Father.
6: I have to get up at half past six. Where have you been?
7: Father, I'm 28 years old. Surely I'm old enough to go where I like, with whom I like, at what time I like. I was out with friends.
6: Friends? Friends? I call them fiends. They're nothing but a pack of whores.
7: The word is whore, Father, and then...
6: become a regular little rolling stone ever since you opened that stupid little shop of yours.
7: There's nothing stupid about the boutique, Father. It happens to cater for modern trends, which you may be a little out of touch with, that's all.
6: Well, I thank the Lord I've lost contact with painted ties, kinky boots and PVC underwear. What sort of a bloody job is that then, eh?
8: Look, wash my mouth out with soap and water.
6: What I'd like to know is what's wrong with the drains then, eh? I've been down the drains all my life. My father before me's been down the drains and my grandfather before me's been down the drains. The whole family's been down the drains for centuries.
7: Father.
6: I suppose you're too big to go down the drains, aren't you?
7: Father, the mere fact that our entire family tree grew in the drains is no reason why I should spend my life in a sewer.
6: If your mother was alive today, she'd have something to say about it. Oh, Rosie, Rosie, why did you leave me, my darling, to cope with such an ungrateful son?
7: Don't drag mother into it, please.
6: I can scarcely drag your poor mother into it when she's 5 foot underground, can I? How did we spawn this fop? You're all la-di-da, aren't you? You're too clever for your old father now, aren't you? Yes. Yes, of course you're too good for the drains. I forgot. You're a bloody marquis, aren't you? Oh, wash my mouth out with soap. Look here, my boy, I tell you, the drains are too good for you. That's what it is. I've seen better things than you floating down the drains.
7: I don't know why you go on about the drains. You know perfectly well you retired at 31 and you haven't been down there since.
6: Oh, well, I haven't been down there since you, my boy.
7: Don't tap me with paper, Father.
6: Now then, Rosie,
8: Rosie, my darling, do you see what a popping jay we have for a son? What a strutting peacock! Did I fight in the war to hear you abuse me in such a way? Eh? Did I?
7: I've no idea, Father, if indeed you did fight in the war.
8: If indeed I did fight? Well, if indeed I did fight you, my boy!
6: What's this then, eh? Tell me what this is. Tell me what that is then, go on.
7: That's your navel, Father.
8: Really? That's funny. I thought I contracted that on Dunkirk, on the beach, crawling on my hands and knees to preserve you, eh?
7: Father, if that's a war wound, I think you'll find I've got a similar one under my shirt.
8: I don't want to see under your shirt. I don't want to see under your shirt. You disgust me. You disgust me. I've been thoroughfare at St. Thomas's Beckentry for 45 years. And I've never seen you in that place. I've never seen you within 2 yards of its portal.
7: Father, I can't help being an agnostic. I wish I had faith like you.
8: Well, I wish I had faith like you. You, my boy. Yeah. Now then. You come in here all hours of the morning, smelling of honey and flowers and reading your poncy magazines and mixing your Bloody Marys. All soap and water. I've got a good mind to give you a good hiding. I've got a good mind to take my belt off to you.
7: I wouldn't do that, Father. Your trousers will fall down.
8: Very funny, very amusing, very witty. Oh, yes. Wouldn't have had that sort of cheek from you when you were a little boy. You're such a lovely little boy. My golden-haired beauty, you were. Your mother and I, we used to go along the cliffs at Westcliff, and she used to be on one side and I used to be on the other, holding your little warm, wet hands. And you used to see a ship on the horizon. You used to say, Daddy, what's that? And I used to say, it's a ship. You never ask me that anymore, do you? You don't have to ask me anything, do you, eh? Fancy pants. All you need to do is go strutting down the King's Road every Saturday afternoon, shouting off to your fiends. Every word you say is a stab in the back. Every gesture, every look you make is a thorn in my side.
7: Father, there's no need for you to come down the King's Road too. I could do perfectly well without you.
8: Oh, perfectly well without you, my boy. Rosie, did we in our moment of joy spawn this werewolf, this Beelzebub?
7: I don't know why you keep looking upwards when you mention Mother. You know perfectly well she's living in Frinton with a sailor.
8: Terrible thing to say. That's a bloody terrible thing to say. Soap and water. Do you think my wife would have left me? Do you think your mother would have left me? She loved me as I loved her. Good Lord. Do you think your mother would have gone off to live with some dirty matelot in Frinton? She worshipped the ground I walked on.
7: She liked the ground, but she didn't care for you, Father.
8: Oh, she didn't care for you, you, my boy. Now then, she's got up there to the great sir in the sky, the biggest drain of them all. All you can do is make this place into a sin cellar. Yeah, you're nothing but a whore. You're a whore! Get out of my house. Get out of my house.
7: Father, it's not your house, it's my house.
8: Oh, pardon me for living. Pardon me for having two strong, sturdy legs to stand on. Well, get out of your house, then. And never darken your doorstep again. Here.
7: I'm going to bed, Father. Why don't you have a side, Rex?
8: Oh, Rosie, my darling, my doll, my sweetheart, where did we go wrong? Where did we go wrong?
1: Peter Cook and Dudley Moore from the world of Pete and Dud at their best. I've seen better things floating down the drain than you. It's 3:23 and a quick little Driving Too Slow from Chris Rock. Language warning.
9: I remember I got arrested. I got arrested in upstate New York for driving too slow. They put me in jail for driving too slow. Put me in jail with killers, rapists, thieves, and I'm in there for driving too slow. First of all, if you're ever in jail and somebody asks you what you're in there for, you better make it seem like you did something real bad, right? Guess like, hey, man, what you in here for? See, man, I was driving too slow. I said, man, I'm driving real slow, man. Smoking along. I'll do it again, punk. And man, I don't give a fuck who you murdered, man. I was driving too slow. So I'll slow drive all over your ass, man.
1: 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And yes, he's been quiet since then. 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

This is Dill Shannon with a little town from Little Town Flirt, the song From Me to You. It's a Beatles song, and it was the first Beatles song recorded in North America. So Dill was number one with that.

That's Till Shannon. It was the Beatles released that song in what month? 63. In April 63, and Del recorded it in the USA in May 63. Of course, that was a year before they came to Adelaide. They came to Adelaide in June 64. But that was the first single by the Beatles recorded in America. So it was a very historic moment. The time is 3:41. 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I'll play this track because John Morrissey will jump out of bed. It's his theme song. Wednesday afternoons, 2 o'clock.

Yes, that's from the John Morrissey Show Backtracks, 2 to 4 on Wednesdays, and he plays that as his theme song. That's where I heard it, so I thought I'd play it. It's a great track. Here's a track from Sandy Shaw. There's always something there to remind me, a big hit. And it's certainly a upbeat version of it, especially the drums. Jules Holland and Sandy.

0: It's a great sound, isn't it? That's Sandy Shaw. And an interesting thing about Sandy Shaw is I used to work with a guy who swears black and blue that Sandy Shaw migrated with her family in the early 60s to South Australia. And they then returned to England. And he said he went to England himself, and he said he walked into a shop and the guy running the shop was her father. He said, I'm sure it was him. So never heard about that from any other source. So could that be true? Who only knows? I don't know. No other corroborating evidence. It's 3:47. 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

0: You're listening to 88.7 Adelaide's Coast FM, and that's the very distinctive sound of Gary Wright and Dreamweaver from the album Dreamweaver. That followed Golden Brown by the Stranglers, and I played that because Nigel Brown has been invited back by the Prime Minister of England back to the politics of England. And, of course, we remember Mr. Brown. He's the one who sold UK's gold way back. And the price he got is nowhere near what the price is going for now. Looking at the sports coming up today, there's quite a bit across the world. In the NBA, the New York Knicks plays the Spurs. 10 a.m. this morning, that's probably the best of seven. There's a lot of money in South Australia on the Spurs because they like the particular star of the Spurs. He's about 7 foot. Well, he'd have to be 7'8", I reckon. He jumps above the advertising, above the ring. And in the NRL, 7:20 p.m. tonight, Manly plays South. South coming off a win and Manly coming off a loss. Also, 7 o'clock tonight in the AFL, Adelaide play Geelong. Can we beat Geelong? We assume the rain will hold off. We hope it does. But there's going to be a big crowd there because Geelong could be evenly matched. Depends what Adelaide team arrive, doesn't it? They haven't really hit their straps this year. But Geelong are finding a rough patch, but two good teams. And in the baseball in America, happening right at this moment, it's the top of the sixth between Detroit and Tampa Bay. Detroit 6 to Tampa Bay 2. So, and of course we got the Sri Lankan versus the West Indies. We're keeping an eye on that. That's live at Kingston right now. 279 for 4 after 48.1 overs out of the 50. And, of course, we got England playing New Zealand tonight and Australia playing Pakistan tonight in the one day. So plenty of sporting action.
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Yeah, so Florida, I don't know. Folks live down there, as you would assume. You know, they live in those minimum security prisons. That's where they put all the old people. What's with all the security there, with the guard gate, with the arm coming down? Everyone's got a uniform, guns. Are the old people trying to escape, or are people stealing old people? What is the security problem? I get very unnerved by the way they drive down there. That's why I don't like being in those communities, because they drive slow, they sit low. That's their motto. The state flag of Florida should be just a steering wheel with a hat and two knuckles on it. I mean, there is nobody in the car sometimes. You just see cars going by. There was nobody in that car. It's a completely empty car. Always with the left turn signal on from when they left the house that morning. That's a legal turn in Florida. It's known as an eventual left. What is the age that old people reach where they decide when they back out of the driveway, they're not looking anymore? Do you know how they do that? They just go, well, I'm old and I'm coming back. I survived. Let's see if you can.

Ian Moss with Tucker's Daughter. I always thought that title was Tucky's Daughter because grew up with a kid in our street called, we used to call him Tucky. And you never guess, it's time for... It's birthday time for the 4th of June. We go back for way back to the 1730s. George III, he was born in 1738, made it to 1820. He was the King of Great Britain and Ireland and King slash Elector of Hanover from 1760 to 1820. I didn't realise that. He was born in London and he made it to 82, which is amazing for that time. He was famous for walking around the garden talking to the trees in his later years. He was also in charge of the UK, England, Great Britain, when the US colonies had a war of independence, which they won. There's two cricketers having a birthday today. One that we know well, that is Ben Stokes. He's turning... I gather he's turning 35. Born in 1991, he's an English all-rounder. High score, 258. Best bowling, 6 for 22, Durham. He was born, believe it or not, Christchurch, New Zealand. He's a Kiwi. I never guessed that. Controversial character. Yes, he's very lucky in this past. Yes. Also, in 1915, Walter Hadley was born. New Zealander cricketer batsman, 11 tests, 100, 250s. He's born in Canterbury. He's the father of Richard Dale and Barry. I didn't realise there's so many sons played. Certainly remember Richard. He was born in Lincoln, Canterbury. Died 2006. 1920, Britt Woodman, American jazz trombone player. He played with Duke Ellington and Lionel Hampton. He was born in Los Angeles, California, died 2000. The first one we're looking at today is 1930, Morgana King, Messina. American jazz singer and actress. She's in The Godfather, Godfather Part 2. She was born in Pleasantsville, New York. She died in 2018. So we start with Morgana King. 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

That was written by Stevie Wonder in 1973, so she recorded it the same year it was written. She certainly puts her voice through gymnastics, doesn't she? The next person we're looking at is Alan Branscombe. He's a British jazz and session piano player, saxophone player, and he played on Got to Get You Into My Life with the Beatles. He was born in Wallasey, Cheshire, England. Died in 1986. This is for Alan Branscombe.

From memory, it's the second track, the second side from Revolver, brought out in 1966. Now for some Australian drumming, Spectrum on the Long Way to the Top album.

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Lord, I did not know all y'all were coming. I wouldn't have been talking about my stomach on my legs. Look at y'all in these half-zip golf pullovers. Hello. That says health insurance to me. All right, y'all make me think of my husband. Let me tell you about him. Because he's got a 401k. And, yeah. Okay, we met at the University of Tennessee. When I hear a man say, go Vols, I think, oh my Lord, did I make out with him in the 80s? I did horrible things in the 80s. But my husband and I met, and I was so cute. And I was little. I had on little britches. And my thyroid was functioning. And I felt good. And he was so enthralled with me and so in love with me and pursued me and bought me presents and vacuumed out my car and did all kinds of things for me. And we celebrated our 30th wedding anniversary this year. Thank y'all. Thank y'all. And now I truly believe he would not pull me out of a burning vehicle.

All right, let me tell y'all about him. So my husband is a very type A, anal retentive, overachiever. And everything has had to be perfect all his life. And he has made perfect grades and he's done everything perfect and everything right. And he's very competitive. He will rip your throat out. We've tried to play cards socially with other couples. And I don't listen and pay attention and play a, you know, funky card. And then he cusses me. And I'm like, I was just going to drink a Diet Coke and fellowship. That's what I'm doing. He ran the Burger King when he was 15 years old in Morristown, Tennessee. They gave him a key. He played football on Friday night, and then we get up and make biscuits at starting at 4 in the morning at the Burger King, honey. That's how anal retentive. And so then what did he do? He married me. And I am an underachiever. And I haven't done much right. And but I'm fun. He is very introverted, and there's nothing wrong with that. But I did not know how truly blank he was until all these children, three children, grew up and walked off and left me with him. He does not chat. He does not chat. And he's got a big job. He's got a big job, and he has to talk all day and be in meetings and on the phone. And, you know, men only have so many words they use in a day. That is science. My husband uses all his words up during the day at work and then comes home at night and stares into space. And I need people. I need people. I just stand in the kitchen and talk to myself. He works for a large manufactured housing company, the largest in the United States, and he's worked for them for over 25 years. And he's traveled with them Monday through Thursday or Tuesday through Friday. And that has worked for us. It really has. Me and these kids had a ball without him. He'd come on the weekends, come home, and really put a kink in things. But so during this old pandemic, he could not travel. I know. He had to make an office in our home. And he would come out every morning and give me this huge list of things that he thought I should be doing. Hard things. Hard things. Things like paint the hallway or something like that. And I said, excuse me, but I stay in my gown until the third hour of the Today Show. I said, you don't know me, do you? He would come in at lunchtime in the kitchen and not make eye contact with me and come and stand next to me and grab one of my breasts and hold it.

0: And he'd say, "What's for lunch?" And I'd say, "Chicken salad." Oh, I love him. I love him. I just don't want to be with him. You know.
1: That's Leanne Morgan. She's a very funny lady. She can get that slant on life that of those moments that are very funny. And that skit was called "Would My Husband Save Me?" Apparently not, she reckons. The time is 4:30. 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And it's 10 degrees. It's dropped a couple of degrees since the show started. It's the 4th of June, Thursday. And, of course, we got the big game tonight. So we're all getting excited and we're hoping it's not going to rain.
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8: Yes, I looked up the player Victor's height. Victor, he plays for the Spurs. He's 7'4", 2.24 metres tall. He's got a very good record. He played in the French. He was only born in 2004. He's age 22. He played in the silver medal for the French team in the Olympics. He had the historic rookie season in the NBA when he led the season league in blocks per game. 2024, he's Rookie of the Year. 2025, he was All-Defensive First Team. 25-26 season, youngest and first unanimous winner of the Defensive Player of the Year award. And the same year he led the Spurs to the NBA Finals in his first pro season appearance. And they're playing off in the finals starting today. So when he plays, he looks taller than 7'4", but can jump huge. Continuing with the birthdays, we look at Freddie Fender. If he was Australian, we'd know him as Freddie Mudgard. He was born in 1937, American rock, country and singer, and it's a big hit. He was born in San Benito, Texas, died in 2006. And this is his big hit. 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
9: I'd like to dedicate this song to my partner, soul partner, Mr. Duck Sound, better known as Sir Douglas Quintet, from San Antonio. Wherever you are, brother.
8: Freddie Fender.

Freddie Fender. The next person we're looking at, we all know, Michelle Phillips, Nee Gilliam. She was born in 1944. She's an American singer-songwriter. She was in the Mamas and Papas and made this big hit, California Dreaming. She was born in Long Beach, California. She's also an actress. She was in Dillinger at Not Slanding. Happy birthday, Michelle.

She used to be up front with Mama Cass back in the 60s. Next one we're looking at is Roger Ball, Scottish sax player. He played in the Average White Band. He was born in Rorty Ferry, Scotland. And he played on this track. Happy birthday, Roger Ball.

0: pick up the pieces. That's Average White Band. You're listening to 88.7 Adelaide's Coast FM. It's 4:45. The stock market in America down 400. Dow and the Nasdaq down 217. The live cricket scores. Sri Lanka made 303, and West Indies are none for 6 in reply. So 303 is a quite hefty score. Pakistan plays Australia at 9 p.m. today. So there's plenty of sport. Of course, we've got the big game between Adelaide and Geelong. It's 7 p.m. tonight. After the break, we continue with the birthdays of today.
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It's Peter and Gordon, Crying in the Rain. The reason we're looking at it, 1945, Gordon Waller, Scottish pop singer from Peter and Gordon, World Without Love. He was born in Braemar, Aberdeenshire, Scotland. He died 2009. I didn't know that. I didn't realise he passed away.

Peter and Gordon, Crying in the Rain. Next person we're looking at is Tony Wine, born 1947. He was an American session singer with the Archies, Dawn, and a songwriter. He wrote A Groovy Kind of Love, Candida. He was born in New York City. He wrote Groovy Kind of Love for the Mindbenders.

We say happy birthday to Tony Wine, 79 today. He wrote Groovy Kind of Love. The next person we're looking at is Wayne Powers. He was an American actor. He was in Laverne and Shirley, 13 East. He was born in New Rochelle, New York, 1950. He's turning 76. Here's Laverne and Shirley doing the Do-Ron song from the... They were the two stars of the show. Everybody liked that show.

Laverne and Shirley doing a duet of the Shoop Shoop song. Do Your Own Run. Next person we look at is the guitarist in Thunderclap Newman. Born 1953, Jimmy McCulloch. Scottish songwriter and guitarist. He's born in Dumbarton, Scotland. Died 1979. This is from 1969, Something in the Air.

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1: 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Chilly but crisp. Frosty but nice.
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0: 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Good for the blood.
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2: Anywhere nice.
1: Cornwall for us. Same every year. Booked it all up. Bought two to loo.
0: Bought two to loo.
2: Monty for me.
0: Going abroad. Fiddle-dee-dee.
1: Fiddle-dee-dee.
0: Fiddle-dee-dee.
1: Seen this bit here?
2: What does it say?
1: Says that a man, age 42, took a young girl back to his flat, gave her some drinks, then she passed out. When she woke up, she was in bed, in the Near East, and nothing else. Know what I mean? Man of the world, need I say more? Words of the wise.
2: You're a one.
0: Rubbish like that makes me feel sick. Who wants to read that sort of filth? Vicars and scouts, orgies and drugs, bosoms and boots, brazen young bits, flaunting their flesh, showing their thighs, all that they've got. World's in a mess, going to pot, sign of the times. God, I feel hot. Think I'll trip off.
2: Have you gone mad?
1: I think he's snapped. Gone round the twist.
0: Give us a kiss.
1: Get back, you fool. I want a kiss, see where I know.
2: Keep out of this.
0: I had a hunch. Come to my arm. Mind my packed lunch.
2: You're almost here.
0: Now is the time. I want you now.
2: George, is this wise?
0: I love your lips. I love your eyes. I love your nose.
2: Take me by force.
0: I love your...
2: Woo!
0: He's tearing through.
3: Sure. I say, I'm most awfully sorry. I don't know what came over me.
2: That's quite all right. Say no more about it. Just one of those things. George.
3: Thank you so much.
1: Wouldn't mind, but it's the same thing every day.
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5: Two Ronnies. Yes, from the Two Ronnie Show. It's coming up to 5 o'clock, and after the break, we'll be looking at the birthday of Raphael Ravenscroft, British session sax player. He was born in Stoke-on-Trent, Staffordshire, in England. Died 2014, so he died 50, 60. He was the sax player in this Jerry Rafferty's Baker Street. A very famous sax solo. Happy birthday or happy anniversary for Raphael Ravenscroft.
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0: Jerry Rafferty, Baker Street. That's live from 1978. The next birthday we're looking at is Reeves Gabrils. He's an American rock guitarist, songwriter and producer. Tin Machine, he was with David Bowie from 87 to 99 and The Cure 2012 onwards. He's born in Staten Island, New York. And China Girl. With David Bowie.
1: Turn my face to the wall. If she's
0: from the album Loving the Alien.

late David Bowie. Took the name after the American hunting knife. His real name was David Jones.

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The next track we're trying to play is it's Casey Chambers. Hopefully. And she's having a birthday. She's born in 1976. She was born in Mount Gambier, South Australia. Unfortunately, it's not going to play. It is going to play. She's a singer, songwriter, and musician. Happy birthday, Casey.

0: 8.7 Adelaide's Coast FM. That's the Choir Boys, Run to Paradise. And before that, the New Romantics, What I Like About You. Looking at the last of the birthdays, Andrea Jaeger. She's 61 today. She's 1965 American tennis player. 10 WTA titles. She was born in Chicago, Illinois. We knew her as about a 16-year-old. She went to the top very young. And in 1965, our own Mick Doohan, Australian motorcycle racer, five-time 500cc world champion. He was born on the Gold Coast in Queensland. There was a story about Mick. He crashed and seriously injured his leg, and he was in Spain, and they decided they were going to amputate, and he was quickly removed from Spain, sent to England, and they saved his leg. That was the story of Mick Doohan. And there's another pool player, Quinton Hahn, 1977, Australian pool / snooker player. He was a WEPF World 8-Ball Champion of 1999. He was born in Wagga Wagga. It was so good they named it twice, Australia. He must have been pretty good to be world champ. It reminds me of a time I was in a snooker hall on the old Marion Road snooker hall playing pool, and it was called something like whiskey pool. And there was a leather bag with your numbers in it. You drew a number, and that was your ball. If you potted that ball, you won. And the guys were playing it in the hall, and I joined in, and after a couple of rounds, they potted their ball. It wasn't until later that I realised they had a pocket full of marbles. They'd pot a ball, and they'd pull the marble out of the pocket they had. And that was their ball. So they were doing quite well. And the last is Alexei Navalny. He was born 1976 to 2024. He was a Russian political activist and opposition leader of the Progress Party, born in Bhutan, Soviet Union. He was locked up by the Russians, and Alexei, he wanted a swap with the Americans, a prisoner swap. But the Americans wouldn't do it, because if they swapped him, they'd have to admit that he was working for the CIA, and they wouldn't do it. So they visited him, and the story is, of course, this is all supposition, nothing factual, that some substances were passed to him at that meeting, and he was dead within a couple of days. But it was on the guarantee that his wife will be looked after, and his children will be well looked after. So they play for keeps in politics. That's why school is good to be a DJ. The time is 5:24, coming up at 5:25, and after the break, we return to some Australian hits. First one off, Johnny Farnham, Age of Reason. Of course, John has announced that he won't be public performing anymore, but he doesn't have to, because he's got such a legacy of great music. We could play it for years, and he's been in some big bands, very successful career.
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Johnny Farnham. Looking at the cricket from around the world happening right at the moment. The 20 Cup in England, Middlesex upon Surrey. Middlesex batted first, made 130 for 7, and Surrey 122 for 2, and they have 9 runs to get in 7 overs, so Surrey will win that. And Pakistan play Australia tonight at 9 p.m. There's the sport today. You've got the New York Knicks playing the Spurs at 10 a.m. In the NRL at 7:20 tonight, Manly play South, the Rabbitohs. In the AFL, the big game, Adelaide play Geelong at 7 p.m. And the final in the American baseball just finished. Detroit 7 defeated Tampa Bay 2. So plenty of sport around, because we just hope it won't rain through the game tonight. The stock market in America down 619. It just dropped 100. Some news must have come through. I don't know what it is, but someone was pointing out that at the moment America are fighting and they've killed 200 fishermen down in the oceans in the Pacific and the Caribbean. They're fighting in the Ukraine and they're fighting in the Middle East. And report last week that when the incoming missiles are coming in from Iran, Americans are firing two off to the Israelis one. So the Israelis are keeping their stock back. So how long can the American dollar keep paying for all these wars? Luckily, we're not in a war at the moment. Not that I'm aware of. The AUKUS submarine bill's coming up. They're still talking about it. $350 billion we're planning for that. And we're getting a 40-year-old sub. And at the moment, the Germans and the Indians are building 6 diesel-powered subs for $6 billion. $1 billion a pop. The Germans are supplying the diesel and the Indians are supplying the software. They have a torpedo that flies 200 kilometres through the air, 30 kilometres through the water, and hits the boat. That's what we want. We want a torpedo like that. Looking at the rest of the day here at Coast, it's Thursday, the 4th of June, at 6 a.m. Thursday breakfast with Bruce Hartley. With his lively music at 9 a.m. Coast Magazine with Dave Hearn. Beatbox at 12 o'clock. Mark Constable won't be here today, but Peter and Jewel Metzer will be. So, and Judith Waugh with her regular show On the Border. Plenty of great music to listen to as we get ready for all the sport. It's a good time to be comfortably warm watching the sport. Time for some music. Miss Free Love, 60 Dive from the Hoodoo Gurus. This band plays a lot of rugby gigs in the eastern states. 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

0: Dr. Flynn.
1: Yes?
0: I'm calling you. You're from Wales.
1: Yeah?
0: I'm the manager here at the Dockers Club here in Swansea.
1: Yeah?
0: You were over here recently.
1: That's right.
0: I'm glad to tell you, Mrs. O'Flynn, that we have found your teeth.
1: Oh, great.
0: Yeah, we've had a lot of hassle, actually, from taxi drivers and all kinds of people coming in looking for it.
1: Had you?
0: Yeah.
1: Good.
0: There was a bloke called Donald McCarthy.
1: Yes, right.
0: A small little man. He came in here looking for them as well.
1: Yeah?
0: I had my bar staff all over, looking behind seats and everywhere.
1: Yeah?
0: We found them eventually anyway.
1: Yeah, when did you find them?
0: We found them here yesterday.
1: Only yesterday?
0: Aye.
1: Did it take you that long to clean the place?
0: How do you mean clean the place? Our place is very clean.
1: I know it's very clean, but it was there over 2 weeks ago, like.
0: We were just wondering, actually, on the nature of how you lost them teeth.
1: I had to just fill out my bag. I had no zip in my bag, so they just I was after having a meal.
0: But how come you had them out in the first place? What
1: because
0: were you doing?
1: I was only after getting them, and my gums were sore.
0: Well, it sounds a bit strange to me, to be quite honest, Mrs. O'Flynn.
1: Why?
0: Well, I mean, you would have your teeth out in a public place like that.
1: But why would you think I'd take them out?
0: Well, I don't know.
1: I would have taken them out when my gums were sore.
0: I don't know. You tell me. What were you... What
1: it was
0: you,
1: only 14.
0: What were you up to?
1: Me?
0: Yeah, I...
1: Nothing whatsoever.
0: Are you very popular with taxi drivers over here in Wales?
1: No. It was my first time getting one.
0: Having one or getting one?
1: Pardon?
0: Having one or getting one?
1: Getting one. Getting a taxi.
0: Because we had several taxi drivers coming in here looking for them teeth.
1: Several? Do you want taxi?
0: You're not conducting any kind of a business here in Wales, are you?
1: Pardon? No. So it's just a shopping weekend with my sisters.
0: Do I remember seeing you in the bar wearing leopard skin tops?
1: Yes.
0: I remember you now.
1: Do you?
0: Three of you.
1: Yes.
0: Well, we're just wondering what you've been up to over here.
1: Nothing whatsoever. Nothing whatsoever, just shopping. And a break.
0: Why you would take your teeth out in a club?
1: I didn't take them out in the club.
0: Did somebody take them out for you?
1: No way.
0: And how will we send them back to you?
1: Well, Donald's gone over this weekend.
0: He's your husband, is he?
1: No, he's a coach driver, a very nice chap altogether.
0: And who is he to you then?
1: He's nothing to me, he's just a coach driver.
0: He sounds more like a pimp to me.
1: What are you trying to say?
0: Well, I don't know. Mrs. O'Flynn, it seems very strange.
1: Are you trying to imply something?
0: Well, you can take how you like of it. Yes, if you like to think so.
1: Excuse me. Well, I'm very sorry for you now, Brenda. And I'm not that way inclined at all.
0: Well, I don't know that.
1: I'm a married woman with two children. I'm quite happy the way I am.
0: Well, all I'm saying to you is that we try to keep a good club here. A respectable club. And I don't think you'll be welcome once again.
1: Excuse me? Who do you think you are? Are you trying to say that I'm some... Come off it now, look.
0: Maybe you're saying it yourself.
1: No, you're saying it. Don't you dare say that to me. I mean, I can go anywhere I want.
0: Not into my club, you can't.
1: Not into your club? You're only the manager there, is it?
0: Yes.
1: Well, I'm very sorry. We go in there because it's a decent place, and we're decent people.
0: Well, that's what I'm trying to say to you. It is a decent place. We want to keep it that way.
1: And we are decent people.
0: Well, according to...
1: Just because I lost my teeth inside there. In the name of God, are you off your game?
0: Well, all these gentlemen coming in and out looking for you, taxi drivers and...
1: Go away. You're off your head.
0: And leopard skin dresses and things
1: and
0: like
1: so
0: that.
1: What? They're the fashion. We can't get dressed up now to go, can we? Can I have some kind of a problem with women or something?
0: No, I've no problem with ladies.
1: Ladies?
0: It's when they're not ladies I have a problem.
1: Don't you dare, no, because if I get off the upside of the phone to you, you wouldn't be last in there on that phone, I'm telling you.
0: Don't
1: you dare imply that I'm that way inclined. You have an awful cheek to ring my house and say this.
0: Well, I have every right to.
1: You haven't got every right.
0: I have every right to.
1: No, you haven't. You have an awful cheek, you have.
0: We don't like...
1: Who is it?
0: Cock slappers coming over here.
1: Come off it. Who is it? All right, who's laughing? All right, come on.
0: Oh, the game's up.
1: Who is it?
0: I can't go anymore.
1: Who is it?
2: How are you, Bernie?
1: Who's that?
2: It's Martin Mullen and Mick Mulcahy from Cork's Big Breakfast.
1: You're joking. You're... Mulder, now put this on. Don't you dare put this on. What?
0: I'm sorry, Bernie, I couldn't keep it.
1: Jacqueline, I bet you.
2: Jacqueline Lewis.
1: Yeah, I'll choke her.
2: One of the three sisters.
1: She won't have a Christmas this year because what turkey will go in her door will just get stuck in her throat. What?
2: The good news is that Donald McCarthy found your teeth and he has them for you, but nobody's been telling you until we get the wind-up done.
1: Oh, Jesus, thanks be to Christ. I'm going to the dentist in the morning.
2: Magic bio.
0: Magic bio.
1: The sweat. I have to go up now and into the show because the sweat is pouring out through me. And when I took Jacqueline, she's dead.
0: The whole idea of a wind-up.
1: Oh!
0: Hey!
1: Drink the golf. Goodbye.
0: Good morning, Bernie.
2: Happy Christmas.
0: Bye.
1: Bye.
2: With apologies, of course.
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Yes, when Sharon Shannon comes on with Caban Potholes, it means it's getting near the end of the show. The Music Express is coming to an end. Hope you enjoy the show. Went through the birthdays of the day. Casey Chambers' birthday, a local South Australian.

So I hope you can catch up with all the sport during the weekend, or during the next 24 hours even. Got the football game, rugby game, got the finals of the basketball in America, baseball, horse racing. So this is Jim McInerney saying, I hope you enjoyed the show. Catch you next Friday, all going well. And we'll see you then. So the next voice you'll hear is the dulcet tones of Bruce. So this is Jim McInerney saying bye for now, and have a great day.

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1: Good morning, I'm Lee Harrison. Higher interest rates and the fallout from the Iran war are weighing on Australia's economic growth. Michael Packey reports.
2: The economy grew an anemic 0.3% in the first quarter of the year, and when stretched over 12 months, it expanded 2.5%, which is down on analyst expectations. The result dominated a rowdy question time. Opposition leader Angus Taylor believes the country is really in recession and claims any growth is being propped up by a high overseas intake.
3: Why is out-of-control migration your only strategy to achieve economic growth?
2: Prime Minister Anthony Albanese argues that's not the case, maintaining Australia is doing well given the level of instability.
4: What they do is come in here, pretend that we're immune from a global impact of a global war.
2: The weaker growth numbers and moderating inflation could encourage the Reserve Bank to keep interest rates on hold. Michael Packey reporting.
1: Australia is facing another tariff from the US for allegedly failing to take action to prevent slavery. The 12.5% levy on exports could also be applied to 54 other nations, including New Zealand, China and the UK, and follows an investigation by the US Trade Representative. Two men have been found guilty of killing a 68-year-old man in WA's southwest. Chelsea Bowden reports.
5: Raymond Smith was murdered inside his Greenbushes home in December 2023 before his body was dumped at a nearby property where it wouldn't be discovered for a month. 33-year-old James Terrace Hunt and 43-year-old Paul Douglas May have been on trial in WA Supreme Court, accused of killing the victim after breaking into his home while high on meth. A jury has found Hunt guilty of murder and Douglas guilty of the lesser charge of manslaughter. They'll be sentenced later this month. Chelsea Bowden, Perth.
1: A 1,400-page report revealing major flaws in Queensland's child protection system has been tabled in Parliament. An inquiry was announced by the state government last year to address issues across the child safety sector. The report shows vulnerable children who go into residential care are experiencing further abuse, and that Queensland has almost as many children in residential care as every other state and territory combined. 52 recommendations have been made. For the first time, a fully electric vehicle has become Australia's best-selling car. More than 5,600 Tesla Model Ys were sold last month, knocking the Ford Ranger off the top spot. Electric Vehicle Council Head of Policy, Aman Gore, says there's two main reasons for the success of battery power.
6: I think there's been a couple of things happening in Australia over the last couple of years. One, we've got more options for EVs that are more affordable. But two, you're right, people are really sick and tired of having to pay $2, $2.50 and maybe even more for diesel.
1: And a man who sent a card to a Norwegian princess living at a Sydney university asking for friendship has now been charged with assaulting a photographer outside court. David Cook was defending his actions to the media after being issued an apprehended personal violence order for contacting the royal when the altercation occurred. This is Air News. In a touching tribute to Neil Danaher, the Pies will have a special guest for the Big Freeze on Monday at the MCG. They're inviting former NRL player Jai Arrow, who was recently diagnosed with MND, to toss the coin. Magpie Isaac Quainer spoke of Neil's pre-game address.
7: It's something really special. Definitely Collingwood, we get to play in a lot of big games, but this is probably right at the top of the cake.
1: To rugby league now, and Brookvale Oval will be renamed Foz Pines Park tonight to celebrate the permanent appointment of Kieran Foran as Manly coach. Local brewery and regular ground sponsor Four Pines has agreed to give up its naming rights for the clash against South Sydney. Foran admits he never thought in his wildest dreams he'd become a head coach just 8 months after retiring.
8: I wanted to be the very best player I could possibly be when I played, and it'll be no different now that I'm a coach. I want to be the best coach I can possibly be.
1: And the Queensland Reds have jetted off to New Zealand ahead of Saturday's Super Rugby qualifying final. After going down to the Chiefs 31-21 last month, skipper Fraser McRae tips an even tougher battle for his team this weekend. Australian Independent Radio News.
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10: Oh five is the time on the 4th of June, Thursday the 4th of June, and the temperature at the moment is 10 degrees. We're estimated a maximum of 15 degrees with showers, partly cloudy, very high chance of showers, and just looking at the rain radar, yes, we've got showers coming through right now. For the rest of this week, Friday, 17 is estimated with a shower or two. Then on the weekend, partly cloudy with 17, mostly sunny on Sunday with 18. So I think Sunday is the day to be out there if you're heading out there. And of course, if you're out on the roads at the moment, please keep that safe distance to the rear because the roads are wet. We don't want you involved in a collision, do we? 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

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You're with Bruce Hartley. Hope you're well and looking forward to another great day of music, interviews, information, entertainment right here on Adelaide's 88.7 Coast FM. On Thursday Breakfast, I'll be playing music from the 60s to the 90s and venturing a little beyond. Double and triple plays, famous birthdays on this date in history, two quizzical segments, and of course Elvis Presley feature with Larry live on the line at about 7:30. New sport, weather and the traffic report. 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Big thanks to Jim McInerney this morning for his Music Express, and of course you can catch up with Jim midnight on Friday as well. Thanks to Jim. Well, 8371-1000 is the number. That's the number you need to give me a call and also to participate in the quizzical segments. 10 past 7, 10 past 8, that's the time for Quizzical. 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

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Have you had your flu shot yet? Because it's important, we've got to keep those bugs at bay, don't we? This is Adelaide's 88.7 Coast FM. Good morning to you if you've just woken up and joining me on the radio. And lots of great music to come today. And of course, two quizzical segments. Got your brain working this morning? Let's catch up later. I fought the law, Richard Clapton.

0: I fought the law and the law won. Yes, Richard Clapton, our own Richard Clapton there. We're going to go for a break. Want to come back to music from Billy Ocean, Man From Man, and Mondo Rock right here on Adelaide's 88.7 Coast FM.
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0: Kim Wilde. Yes, Kim Wilde. You keep me hanging on. The Supremes originally recorded that in 1966. Wilson Pickett recorded it in 69. And then Kim Wilde covered it. Reached number one on the Billboard Hot 100 in June of 1987. Before that, Mondo Rock. Working My Way Back with Ross Wilson up front. Man From Man, My Little Red Book from 1965. And, of course, Love Really Hurts Without You, Billy Ocean. Your daily dose of music starts right here. So don't touch that dial. 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
0: Just a bit of a weather update. Estimated maximum 15 degrees today with showers. Just looking at the rain radar. Yes, they're coming through right as I speak. Tomorrow, Friday, the 5th of June, a maximum of 17 estimated with a shower or two. So that's the weather forecast for the next 2 days. More weather forecasting coming up at 7 o'clock with the new sport and weather. 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

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Good morning, it's 6:35 and it's 10 degrees.

I'm a man from the Yardbirds from way back when, if you can remember that one. And of course, before that, we had Australia's own The Saints, Just Like Firewood, right here on Adelaide's 88.7 Coast of M, 641. Just having a word with Derek out there, who's out in the bus. And of course, he says it's pouring with rain down his way. And of course, just looking at the rain radar, I can vouch for that. There's big clouds flying over on the radar, showing some intense rainfall coming. So if you're out on the roads, you be safe out there, please. Keep your, and you should have your headlights on. And of course, keep that safe distance to the rear, please. More music still to come, because this is where you're going to hear it. More music, more variety. And I'm going to play this one, which is Electric Light Orchestra with Roll Over Beethoven. And I'll tell you a little bit about the history of it as well.

0: Electric Light Orchestra, Roll Over Beethoven. 1956, it was Chuck Berry that that was his song to start off with. It was covered by Gene Vincent, Jerry Lee Lewis, The Beatles, Carl Perkins, and of course 1973, Electric Light Orchestra, one of my favourite bands, and you hear that on Adelaide's 88.7 Coast FM. We're going to go for a break. When we come back, some more music from Dave Edmonds, Chris Rea, and our own Shantuzies.
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The reason that was jumping around because I was jumping around in the studio to Chris Rea with Let's Dance. And before that, Dave Edmonds with Feel So Right from the 80s. We're coming up to the 7 o'clock news, sport and weather. And to get us there, the Shantuzies, one of Australia's great girl band. Shantuzies, Wanna Be Up, peaked at number 6, becoming the group's second top 10 single from 1987. 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
1: Good morning, I'm Lee Harrison. A new poll shows Pauline Hanson's One Nation now has more female than male supporters. The Resolve Political Monitor also shows that over the last 12 months, there's been a surge in support from young people, the wealthy, and people in inner city areas. The weak economy has prompted calls for a three-day working week. More from Gabrielle Hodson.
2: The ACTU has rallied behind the idea of a three-day working week, or at least shorter working hours, with no loss of pay. Secretary Sally McManus has told News Corp unions fear AI could lead to high unemployment, while big tech gets bigger and working Aussies see none of the benefits. It comes as the Australian Bureau of Statistics says the economy grew by a weaker than expected 0.3% in the last quarter. Productivity was also worse than expected. Gabrielle Hodson reporting.
1: Australian researchers are backing calls for a ban on AI chatbots for people under 16. Toby Walsh from the University of New South Wales says it comes as a lawsuit is launched against OpenAI over a Florida school shooting.
3: The chatbot provided advice about what time of day, how to get the most publicity, how to get the most casualties to this unfortunate person. You do wonder if they should put stronger safeguards in place, and if they're not going to have stronger safeguards, whether we should really be allowing young people especially to access such tools.
1: Tensions have flared in the Middle East, with the United States saying Iranian missile attacks on Bahrain and Kuwait were unsuccessful or thwarted. Iranian state media claims the US Fifth Fleet headquarters in Bahrain was attacked, but US Central Command says all of the attacks failed. As talks to more permanently end the fighting stall, US Secretary of State Marco Rubio has been questioned about claims the war has been won.
4: We defined victory as destroying their defense industrial base, significantly reducing the number of missile launchers that they possess, significantly reducing their stockpile of drones, and we achieved all of those in addition to destroying what they had left of an Air Force and wiping out their entire conventional Navy. Those are all gone.
1: Researchers have confirmed craving salty processed foods when drinking alcohol is a biological response. A University of Sydney team found alcohol consumption increases levels of a hormone driving desires for protein. Dr. Amanda Gresh recommends seeking out lean, whole foods so those desires aren't hijacked by processed snacks.
5: Lean chicken or fish or some chickpeas is going to be a much better source of protein to help you regulate your body weight in the long term than grabbing a bag of chips or salami pizza.
1: And Harrison Ford is reportedly the top candidate to get an honorary Oscar this year. Variety says the 83-year-old has huge support to get a governor's gong. Ford was nominated for the 1985 Peter Weir film Witness, but has never actually won an Oscar. This is Air News. Day 11 of the French Open and the women's world number one has been knocked out at the quarter-final stage. Arina Sabalenka has lost to Russian Diana Schneider 3-6, 7-5, 6-love, making the 28-year-old feel numb.
6: By the way, you know, I just figured how I can overcome it. You know those rooms where you just go in and you smash everything? Probably I'll spend a whole day tomorrow over there destroying stuff. Maybe it will help, maybe not.
1: To rugby league, and Reece Walsh admits his below-average club form for the Broncos has cost him a place in the Queensland State of Origin team. The star fullback also backing teammate Payne Haas, who slammed the NRL Premier's form after a shock loss to the Dragons.
7: Those are the conversations you want to be having. Obviously, it's not ideal to be having them and having the losses, but I feel like if we weren't having them, we'd sort of be taking the piss. So we've got to respect it. We've got to honour it.
1: After a dismal run of just one win from their last 25 games, Essendon has opened talks with the AFL regarding list assistance. A formal submission is expected later this week. And the Perth Lynx have reappointed head coach Ryan Petrick on a multi-year contract. Petrick has led the Lynx to 3 WNBL Grand Final appearances in the past 5 years. Australian Independent Radio News.
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8: Good 5 minutes past 7 o'clock. The temperature at the moment, 10 degrees. We're looking for showers today with a maximum estimated at 15 degrees. Estimated maximum 17 with a shower or two tomorrow, Friday. But on the weekend, partly cloudy with 17 on Saturday. 18 is estimated, mostly sunny on Sunday. So I think Sunday is the day to be out. And of course, we've got a long weekend this weekend, haven't we? So Monday, a maximum of 19, mostly sunny. Gee whiz, could be nice. Well, we've got more great music still to come here on Adelaide's 88.7 Coast FM. 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Now, coming up, we'll have quizzical number one. It's another lyric question, so get your thoughts around that, lyrics. And then around about 7.30, we'll have Larry live on the line with his Elvis Presley anecdote. And, of course, we always have an Elvis Presley song, and that today is The Promised Land from a 1973. Larry will probably correct me if that's the case. Thanks, Larry. Okay, what does it mean? What does it mean? What does it mean? Well, it means we get to play more music right here on Adelaide's 88.7 Coast FM with this one. Oh, T-Rex, rock on.

T-Rex with a Rock On. I had, and that's off the Slider album. I had the tape of that, had it in the tape player in my car, and I played it that often, and it got jammed in there. So knitting needles, pliers, trying to get it out. I ruined it, by the way, but I love that album by T-Rex, Slider. Well, coming up very shortly, though, Critical Number One. Last week,

0: And it jumps and finishes just like that. Queen, Another One Bites the Dust from 1981. That's Laurel's request from last week in Quizzical Number 1. It's time to play Quizzical Number 1 at the moment.
1: Okay, pop quiz.
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0: time. We're doing lyrics again this week from the first line of this 70s song. I'm giving you a few hints there. So are you ready? 8371-1000 is the number. Give me a call. Correctly answer the question. I will play your request next week at about this time. Right, get your brains working and your fast fingers ready. Here we go. She packed my bags last night pre-flight. She packed my bags last night pre-flight. Correctly answer the question. I will play your request next week at around about this time. But in the meantime, let's look at what's happening out there on the roads, because it's always something to remind people about when they're driving around as well. So here we go.
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2: Morning there. Roads aren't looking too bad today. Got a few passing showers. Take it easy on the drive. At Bedford Park, at a burst water main, Sturt Road near University Drive, if you're going up Shepherd's Hill Road. Busy at the moment, South Road, Tonsley, getting off the Southern Expressway. Slow going, Brighton Road.

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ABBA with Honey Honey reached number 27 on the Billboard Hot 100, originally recorded in Swedish and English, released in the USA, Australia, New Zealand, but not in the UK. I wonder why. 1974. We have a winner in quizzical number one. Albie correctly answered the question. It's a lyric question, it was, and the question was, she packed my bags last night, pre-flight. Elton John with the Rocket Man. Quizzical number two coming up at around about 8:10, so you need to get your fast fingers ready for that, and it'll be another lyric question, so start thinking about some lyrics, and of course I'll prompt you with that. It's the first line of the song, of course, makes it a little bit easier. At the moment, we have heard the traffic report. At the moment, we're going to play some more music, because that's what we're here for, right here on Adelaide's 88.7 Coast FM.

And it quickly did it. That was the Rivieras from, obviously, the USA. 1964 with California's Sun. 7:25 is the time. Coming up at 7:30. Don't forget, we will have Larry live on the line. And the Elvis Presley song is Promised Land. In the meantime, Mitch Ryder with the Detroit Wheels. And it's Devil with a Blue Dress On. 88.7, Coast FM.

0: 1966 with the Devil with the Blue Dress On, Mitch Ryder and the Detroit Wheels, way back when, if you can remember. Adelaide's 88.7 Coast FM, the temperature 11 degrees at the moment. Coming up very shortly, we will have Labrie Live on the line, and The Promised Land is the Elvis Presley song for this morning. But in the meantime...
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0: Oh, yes, a quick weather update. As I said, 11 degrees at the moment. We're looking for, reasonably well-warm day with 15 degrees as a maximum. Showers, and I'm just looking out the window now. The sun is shining. It's a little bit clear at the moment, but, of course, as I said, the rain radar has been showing showers coming through. Friday, with a shower or two, with a maximum 17 degrees. Medium chance of showers, they're saying, during the morning and lighter in the late afternoon. Well, it's time for Elvis Presley and Labrie Live on the line. So this morning's song is Promised Land from Elvis Presley. I'm going to play that right now, and then we're going to have Labrie Live on the line with his anecdote for the day.

0: There we go. That was Presley, 1973, The Promised Land. That's a real rocker, isn't it? Got Larry live on the line. He's going to give us his anecdote for the day. And, of course, you know that what Larry tells you, that's true, because he's spoken to the people who know and have been around Elvis for all those years, including the bodyguards and other people. So always an interesting listen. Let's listen to Larry now. Good morning to you, Larry.
1: Yep. Yeah, good morning, Bruce. A lot of this story today does actually come from me talking to Priscilla, but it's about his aeroplane, the Lisa Marie, mainly today. But just in a footnote in starting, in 1957, Elvis nearly died in an aeroplane crash. He was he leased a plane to go from Texarkana to Nashville. He had to be there in a hurry to record, and he hired a plane, a two-prop engine, sort of fairly light, slightly commercial plane, and it lost power on the way and started to plunge and to sort of scare the hell out of him. And luckily the engines fired up again before it hit the ground, and it got back up again and it got to his destination, and the press were there, and he was quite shaken. And anyway, his mother read the story in the paper, and when he got back home again, he got the big lecture that he's never allowed to fly. You're never allowed to fly in an aeroplane again. So then from then on, he bought, you know, big custom buses, mm-hmm. and he went to mm-hmm. Hollywood in the buses, and that became quite a thing. But when he made the comeback, touring again, it became impossible, and he really needed to fly around in aeroplanes, and he had to tell his mother at the gravesite that, look, I'm going to have to break your promise. And so he bought a few planes. And in 75, he bought the Lisa Marie. And it cost $250,000 at the time. And he spent another $600,000 on renovating it. And the reason that he bought that was it was a big Delta airline Convoy 880, and the reason was that he thought that he was going to tour the world, and he needed an aeroplane that was capable of doing it. It was quite a big aeroplane, and it was capable of doing it. And he got a phone call from a guy in Japan, and the chap said, the promoter said, oh, look, you come to Tokyo and do two songs, I'll give you $1 million each song. And he went to the colonel about it, and the colonel got all embarrassed and said, we're going to Hawaii to do the worldwide satellite, so just put all that on hold. And Elvis didn't know that the colonel didn't have a passport, and that he couldn't really do this thing. And in Baz Luhrmann's movie, it indicated that he did know, but I can tell you he didn't know. Mm. And he didn't know about this, the colonel. Nobody found out until way later on down the track. Anyway, moving along, he rang Priscilla in 75, they were divorced and so forth, and he said, oh, you know, I'm flying out to renovate this plane, Silla, and I'd like you to come with me and help me, you know, with the furnishings of it, because you're really, you know, good at that sort of thing. And so she came and helped him decorate it. And, you know, do you think Linda Thompson was pleased about that? She was really upset with him when she found out he was really in the doghouse then. And so he says to Linda, it's all right, Linda. She just happened to be there. But you can finish off the decorations. Right. You can finish it. So he sort of got himself out of trouble there. And then he started flying, organizing pilots and things to get this thing going. It was like a kid with a new toy. And anyway, look, you're not going to believe this, but the pilot he employed, his name was Milo High. And I've got it on good authority that it really was. I don't know whether he changed his name by deedpoll, but his name was Milo High. So anyway, Elvis gets Milo on the phone. He says, I've got a group of people here at Graceland, and I want to fly them all to Vegas, and just for a bit of fun, you know, tonight. We'll come down, and if you can fire up the plane, we're going to go to Vegas. And Milo says, what shall I put down as the reason for the trip on the log? And Elvis says, oh, we'll tell them that when we get to Vegas, the Hilton Hotel are going to come out with peanut butter sandwiches, my famous fried one, peanut butter and banana fried sandwiches and champagne, and we're going to have them for dinner in the VIP lounge, and then we're going to fly back. So that was the reason of the flight. But if you go to Graceland, we're talking about this before.
0: Yes.
1: The Lisa Marie plane is the feature, the final feature of the tour when you go around. And as I said to you before, if you really want to go further, Priscilla's got a chapel at the end of the thing where you can actually get married by an Elvis impersonator if you want to at the end of the tour.
0: As I said to you, why not finish the tour with getting married? that's convenient. Interesting, though, that Elvis had that plane, the first plane situation, because we lost quite a lot of musicians in plane crashes, didn't we?
1: Yeah.
0: You know, they didn't want to do the road trip thing. They wanted to fly, and bad weather, whatever, and we lost some great musicians over the years. So that's interesting. Thanks very much, Larry. Thanks for your time again this morning.
1: All right.
0: And a really great anecdote, and we'll see you. We'll catch you next week with an Elvis track and, of course, your anecdote as well.
1: Okay, thanks, Bruce.
0: All right, thanks very much. Catch you later. Cool. Bye-bye. Well, that was Larry live on the live with his anecdote, and he was talking about the Lisa Marie plane. And as I mentioned, we did lose quite a few people, musicians, through plane crashes. What's the story? What's the story with that, eh? Anyway, let's get back to the music, because that's what we've got to do, and I'm going to play this one. Whoa, whoa, whoa, whoa, yeah. Neil Sedaka, the Little Devil.

0: Daddy Cool with Flip from 1971, and then before that, Neil Sedaka, Little Devil, right here on Adelaide's 88.7 Coast FM. Stay tuned, keep it locked, and let the music take you back in time. We're going to go for a break, and then we come back. We're going to have some more music, including Casey Chambers, Bruce Springsteen, Peter and Gordon, because that'll be part of On This Day in History and the birthdays as well.
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Well, there you go, James Freud with a modern girl from Australia. He is. He's one of our local artists. Of course. Well, we're getting into what is now birthday.

0: Birthday time here on Adelaide's 88.7 Coast FM. Who's having a birthday today? Well, the 4th of June, John Jarman from Hawthorne, one of our members, is having a birthday today. Congratulations, John. All the best from me personally and from you to you, from everybody here at Adelaide's Coast FM, a big happy birthday. Who's having a birthday on this date, the 4th of June? Let me tell you. Well, back in 1942, Robert Porter, OAM, better known as Rob E.G., was born. He had two local hits, Si Senor and 55 Days in Peking. And you might remember that was an instrumental way back. But he also produced some music albums, including albums by Daddy Cool. I played a Daddy Cool song just a short time ago. 1965, Mick Doohan, motorcycle racer, won five consecutive 500cc world championships, and one of the motorcycle riders that I really enjoyed watching, particularly when he was doing two-wheel drifts on the motorbike around corners. Casey Chambers, 1976, Australian country singer, songwriter, musician, Not Pretty Enough, and I'm going to play that track very shortly. She was born in Mount Gambier, right here in South Australia. In 1981, William Barton, Australian didgeridoo player and composer, was born at Mount Isa in Queensland, and you've probably seen him around at some of our Welcome to Country introductions to events around the place. But on the 4th of June, back in 1896, Henry Ford drove his first Ford through the streets of Detroit, started what was a great vehicle and generation of vehicles. In 1940, the British complete the miracle of Dunkirk by evacuating 338,226 Allied troops from France via their flotilla of 800 vessels. And if you get a chance to go online, that is on YouTube, and just have a look at some of the footage of that, it's amazing. In 1945, Gordon Waller, Scottish pop singer from Peter and Gordon, and I'm going to play one of their songs very shortly. And 1963, the first broadcast of Pop Goes the Beatles on the BBC radio, played songs from Me to You, Everybody's Trying to Be My Baby, Do You Want to Know a Secret, You Really Got a Hold on Me, and Misery and Hippie Hippie Shake. And I'm going to play those as well in the program. But, of course, nothing to take away from Bruce Springsteen's Born in the USA. 1984, Columbia Records released Bruce Springsteen's seventh studio album, Born in the USA. His biggest commercial success that topped the charts in 11 countries and sold over 30 million copies worldwide. So that's what happened on this date, the 4th of June. And if you're having a birthday, a big happy birthday from me to you. And some music to go with all of that information is, first of all, this one.
1: Am I not pretty?

Casey Chambers, happy birthday, Casey Chambers, born on this date, 4th of June, 1976. And here's the other one, Gordon Waller from Peter and Gordon. I know you know this one from 1966.

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1: This is ANU South Australia. I'm Sean Bindley. Police have charged a man with drug offences after a large package was intercepted at the Adelaide airport last year. Darren McAlain reports.
2: SA police intercepted a suspicious parcel via Australia Post back in December. The parcel contained LSD, MDMA, cannabis, ketamine and magic mushrooms. In a property search, detectives allegedly found devices used for drug production and trafficking and more illicit substances. A 36-year-old Hallett Cove man was arrested and charged with trafficking a large quantity of LSD. He was granted bail and will appear in Christie's Beach Magistrates Court on July 16. Darren McAlain, Air News.
1: A person who was seen on CCTV footage in the Mount Gambier subway stark naked can now be named. 54-year-old Darren Kingsley Brown was first granted bail after appearing in the Mount Gambier Magistrates Court in April, where a suppression order was granted on his name. However, that was revoked in a hearing on Tuesday, meaning he can now be identified. He pleaded guilty to 3 counts of indecent behaviour, with 1 count withdrawn. A police officer and a government employee have faced court for the first time on corruption charges amid an alleged driving instructor scandal. 50-year-old Sam Wheatley and 46-year-old Scott Appleby of Adelaide appeared in the Adelaide Magistrates Court on Wednesday, where they were told further charges may be laid. A prosecutor told the court the men were jointly charged with 43-year-old Elijah Ware, who appeared in court a couple of weeks earlier. Anti-corruption section detectives arrested Ware in March on charges of abuse of public office and dishonest dealing with documents in connection with his occupation as an authorised examiner. There are fresh calls to reinstate a ban on commercial rock lobster fishing in South Australia's whale migration corridors. NU's Sarah Patterson has the details.
3: The latest call was prompted by commercial fishing rope found washed up in Encounter Bay near Victor Harbour this week. The site is recognised as an established aggregation area for the endangered southern right whale. According to conservationists, commercial fishing was previously banned in the area during whale calving season, but was temporarily permitted during COVID to help struggling fishing businesses. A spokesperson for the Encounter Whales Conservation Group told In Daily, the rope found this week comes from a fishing net discarded at sea and is made of synthetic plastic, which could potentially trap and entangle marine life. Sarah Patterson, Air News.
1: Port Adelaide coach Josh Carr says Jack Lukosius is in a much better position than he was at the start of the season, ahead of his return playing on the wing. Lukosius has been sidelined since round 5 with a groin injury. He'll play up the ground in the Sandville this weekend as the Power tries to settle Todd Marshall in attack alongside Mitch Georgiades and Jack Whitlock. Carr says Lukosius, who was restricted to 7 matches last season because of back, knee and calf issues, will have managed minutes in the State League. This is Air News South Australia.
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4: 11 degrees at the moment. It's 3 minutes past 8 o'clock and the temperature for today is estimated at 15 degrees with showers. Just looking at the window, it's clear now, but there's still some more coming through as I can see from the rain radar. Tomorrow, Friday the 5th of June, a shower or two with an estimated maximum of 17 degrees. 17 and partly cloudy on Saturday and 18 mostly sunny on Sunday. And of course, with the long weekend coming up, we'd like a nice day on Monday. Monday the 8th of June, a maximum of 19 is estimated, mostly sunny conditions. Well, there's the weather forecast for the next few days. Hope that treats you nicely. And of course, this is Adelaide's 88.7 Coast FM with Bruce Hartley of the microphone. 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We're into the last hour of Thursday breakfast. Quizzical number 2 coming up very shortly. It will be a lyric question from the 80s this time. So just get your thinking caps on, but your fast fingers ready. 8371-1000 is the number. Let's play some more music because that's what we're here for. And, of course, better variety, more music right on Adelaide's 88.7 Coast FM. I was talking a little earlier on this day about Bruce Springsteen. His biggest commercial success that topped the charts in 11 countries and sold over 30 million copies worldwide back in 1984, Born in the USA.

0: Bruce Springsteen with Born in the USA. As I said, biggest commercial success, topped the charts in 11 countries and over 30 million copies worldwide. And I know somebody really likes that who's listening at the moment, so there you go. Bruce Springsteen. Right, it's time for...
1: Okay, pop quiz.
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0: Time for quizzical, but first we've got to play the winning song request for last week. So I've given you a little bit of lead-in into what's coming. And the song from last week, because Albie correctly answered the question, and he's a bit of a tribute to Master's Apprentice, and this one from 1970, it's Think About Tomorrow Today.

0: Well, that was Masters Apprentices, Think About Tomorrow Today from 1970. Thanks very much, Albie, for that. Of course, Masters Apprentice, one of our local bands, with Jim Keys up front. Sadly lost to us now, but I did play, what's it called? It's Night Bus or something like that from Jim Keys that he did just a couple of years before he died. I played that last week, so... if you're interested. All right, let's get into it. I've already played the theme for Quizzical number 2. And, of course, your chance to get involved with Quizzical right now. I'm going to, it's a lyric song. It's from the first line of an 80s song. Give me a call. 8371-1000 is the number. Correctly answer the question, and I'll play your request next week at around about this time. Are you ready? Fast fingers ready. 8371-1000. The question or the line, first line from the 80s song, I Hear the Drums Echoing Tonight. What song is that from? And if you can name the band, that's a bonus as well. I Hear the Drums Echoing Tonight. 8371-1000 is the number. I've got a call on the line already. What we're going to do now is, first of all, is find out what's happening out on the roads. If we can grab it, and of course that'll give you a chance to plan your trip out there.
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2: Morning there. Roads looking really good today. Accidents and breakdown free, which is excellent. Got a few showers rolling through, but nothing too bad. Bedford Parkhurst Water Main, Sturt Road near University Drive, just at Flinders there. Busy at the moment. South Road heading through Tonsley, getting off the Southern Expressway. Quite slow. Brighton Road, Glenelg East. Early morning camera, Dawes Road, Melrose Park and Black Road at O'Halloran Hill. 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
4: And we have a winner in quizzical number two. It's Maggie from Aldinga Beach. And, of course, she likes Elvis, so she's requested an Elvis song. We'll be playing that at around 10 past 8 next week on Thursday breakfast. Stay with us for some more music. What about this one from Susie Quattro? It's called The Wild One.

That was AC/DC with Who Made Who, reached number 9 in Australian hits, but number 1 in Finland. Now, that's a bit unusual. Those Finns must really like some good rock and roll. And before that, Susie Quattro, The Wild One, a classic from 1975. 8:25 is the time. It's still 11 degrees. And I'm seeing some clear skies and I'm seeing some rain clouds coming through, and we'll get to the weather very shortly, but let's have some more music because that's what we're here for on Adelaide's 88.7. Let's have some Beach Boys. Well, said she put me down, 88.7.

0: Well, help me, Rhonda. Beach Boys from 1965. And, of course, Who Made Who from AC/DC. And Daryl rang me and he really appreciated the AC/DC song because he liked that. But he was telling me he had a girlfriend whose name was Rhonda. So that brought back some memories for him. So to you, Daryl, and everybody else out there, hope you're enjoying the music. It's one of the things we do really well here on Adelaide's Coast FM. More variety, better music, and keep you entertained all day. I think we'll do the weather forecast just now because I've got some more music to play, and we want to get through that right through until 9 o'clock. When at 9 o'clock we'll have news, sport, and weather, and then Thursday Coast Magazine with Dave Hearn from 9 o'clock to midday. 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
0: Thanks, Anna. And, of course, I've just had that from a number of people who called in as well.
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0: Well, at the moment, it's still 11 degrees. 15 is estimated with showers. As I mentioned, there's some clear patches, but there's still some showers coming. 17 degrees tomorrow with a shower or two. And no rain on the weekend. How about that? So that's something to look forward to. Let's get back to playing some more music because that's what we're here for. And, of course, there's always a great interest in our variety, and I just thought this one might be would be nice as well. Australia's own Bachelor Girl with Lucky Me, 88.7.

Well, there you go. Bachelor girl with Lucky Me. And I've just had a phone call from Scott who reminded me that maybe I didn't announce the winner of Quizzical number 2. And, of course, the words, I hear the drums echoing tonight, and it's Africa by Toto. So if you missed that, you've got it now. Thanks, Scott. And, of course, that will continue for Quizzical 1 and 2 next week. We'll get in there. We'll get people calling up and answering the question and get their music played for them, which I will happily do. And if you've got a request that you think you might like, get into Quizzical 1 or 2 on Thursday mornings, and then you can get that done. Right, we've got to play some more music, and that's what we're here for. As I've said before, what about this one? Rocking down the highway, the Doobie Brothers.

Well, that was the Bengals with Walk Like an Egyptian. And before that, the Doobie Brothers rocking down the highway. Let's hear from John Farnham,

0: John Farnham, Chain Reaction, one of his great songs. And I heard just recently there was a statement saying that he would never perform live again, which is a real shame, a real shame. 8:45 is the time, and just looking out the window, bit of overcast coming. It's 12 degrees at the moment. Hope your morning is good. Thanks for the phone calls from all those people. Thank you for listening. And, of course, really appreciating the music, which is what Adelaide's 88.7 Coast FM is all about. We're going to go for a short break. When I come back, I'm going to play some more music, including two Beatles tracks, which was what I read out on this date back in 1963 when they did their first broadcast, Pop Go the Beatles, on the BBC radio. So stand by for that.
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just reflecting back to 1963, the first broadcast of Pop Go the Beatles on the BBC included those two songs, From Me to You and Everybody's Trying to Be My Baby. 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

That was Split Ends from 1983 with Message to My Girl. It was voted in 2001, voted by the members of APRA as the 36th best New Zealand song of the 20th century. And we claim them as our own, don't we, as well, which is really good. Neil Finn, for instance. Now, you've probably heard that we've got a survey going on, a listener's survey going on. So it's important that we find out what your thoughts are on the music we play and the programs we present. So why don't you go to our website and click on that and do the survey. Let's hear from you guys about what you like, the music you like, the programs you like. And, of course, this will give us a chance to review what we're doing so that we deliver the best music, entertainment, information to you right throughout being live and local 24/7. So if you can do that for me, I know Daryl has done that because he likes AC/DC and he also represents Friends of the ABC as well. So he listens regularly and he's done the survey. And I've done it, and lots of people have done it. So get in there and do the survey. Let's hear from you about what we can present on a daily basis. In the meantime, it's time for me to start making preparations to leave because we've got the goodbye song. Don't forget the news. 9 o'clock, news, sport and weather. Dave Hearn, Thursday Coast Magazine after that.

Well, that's time for me to get out of here. That's the goodbye song, and we'll be back. I will be back next week at 6 a.m. to 9 a.m. for Thursday breakfast. And I'd like to thank the program sponsors, who are Glenelg Funerals, funerals with quality, value and dignity, and they're located at Brighton Road at Somerton Park. 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Congratulations to the two quizzical winners. I've got their songs for next week. And for you for listening in between 6 a.m. and 9 a.m. every Thursday morning on Adelaide's 88.7 Coast of M. Be safe out there on the roads and enjoy what seems to be a fine weekend. Thanks very much for listening. Bye-bye for now.

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1: Good morning, I'm Lee Harrison. Key crossbenchers are understood to be demanding changes to the ministerial powers granted to the Treasurer in the government's new tax laws. Jim Chalmers maintains the powers are not unusual and his decision can be overturned by the Parliament. The Greens and Coalition have also reportedly resumed talks about forcing a longer inquiry into Labor's tax reforms. Meanwhile, the federal government says it will fight a potential new tariff being floated by the United States. Washington is considering imposing a 12.5% levy on Australia and several other countries over allegations they failed to crack down on goods made with forced labour. Medicinal cannabis users in New South Wales could soon be able to drive with trace amounts of the drug in their system. With more on that story, Chris McCarthy.
2: The new scheme would mean the state's estimated 300,000 medicinal cannabis users would avoid an immediate licence suspension if they fail a roadside drug test. Instead, they'll be banned for 24 hours while a lab test determines their level of impairment. To be eligible, drivers will need to register with Transport New South Wales with evidence of their prescription and complete an online safety course. Roads Minister Jenny Aitchison says it'll prevent many drivers from needlessly going to court.
3: When it is just being detected as use, not impairing their performance on the road.
2: The program will be reviewed after 12 months. Chris McCarthy, Sydney.
1: Child safety experts hope the findings of an inquiry into Queensland's child protection system leads to real change. A 1,300-page report tabled in Parliament yesterday has revealed major flaws in the sector. Queensland has almost as many children in residential care as every other state and territory combined, and young girls are being subjected to sexual abuse. Australian Catholic University Professor Daryl Higgins says more collaboration between agencies is needed for a wide range of issues.
4: The problems that parents experience, such as problems with drug and alcohol issues, gambling, mental health. However, I think it's concerning that the government doesn't specifically call out the particular agencies that might have to take responsibility there. And is it just going to be seen as being the responsibility of the Child Protection Department to address what are much wider structural community-wide problems?
1: A new game's been developed to help teach Australian school children about severe allergies. National Allergy Council's Maria Said says it'll assist children to identify allergens and what an anaphylactic reaction can look like.
5: To help people without food allergy help their friends with food allergy, you know, to help them interact with them in a safer way.
1: In other news, tensions have flared in the Middle East with both the US and Iran carrying out strikes. Tehran claims it struck the US 5th Fleet headquarters in Bahrain. Washington says it's responded to the attack with self-defense strikes on an island in the Strait of Hormuz. And new figures show 80% of all cigarettes, vapes and nicotine products consumed by Australians are illegal. Bureau of Statistics data details a 40% surge in nicotine use since 2017. This is Air News. In a touching tribute to Neil Danaher, the Pies will have a special guest for the Big Freeze on Monday at the MCG. They're inviting former NRL player Jai Arrow, who was recently diagnosed with MND, to toss the coin. Magpie Isaac Quainer spoke of Neil's pre-game address.
6: It's something really special. Definitely a Collingwood, we get to play in a lot of big games, but this is probably right at the top of the cake.
1: To rugby league now, and Brookvale Oval will be renamed Foz Pines Park tonight to celebrate the permanent appointment of Kieran Foran as Manly coach. Local brewery and regular ground sponsor Four Pines has agreed to give up its naming rights for the clash against South Sydney. Foran admits he never thought in his wildest dreams he'd become a head coach just 8 months after retiring.
7: I wanted to be the very best player I could possibly be when I played, and it'll be no different now that I'm a coach. I want to be the best coach I can possibly be.
1: And the Queensland Reds have jetted off to New Zealand ahead of Saturday's Super Rugby qualifying final. After going down to the Chiefs 31-21 last month, skipper Fraser McRae tips an even tougher battle for his team this weekend. Australian Independent Radio News.
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8: And the time is 9:05. The forecast remains today is showers with a maximum 15 degrees. Tomorrow Friday, a shower too with 17. Long weekend doesn't look bad. Saturday, partly cloudy, 17. Mostly sunny on Sunday with 18 and mostly sunny on Monday with 19. Current temperature right now is 12 degrees.

Well, good morning, everybody, and welcome to Thursday Coast Magazine. You're with Dave Hearn, taking you right through to 12 o'clock today. 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They're situated at 107 Hanley Beach Road. If you're looking for the best furniture possible and fantastic to service with it, go down to 107 Hanley Beach Road, Mile End Office Furniture, and support our sponsors because they keep us live and local 7 days a week, 24 hours a day. Thanks to Bruce Hartley for a terrific brekkie show, as always. The old fella will be back next week. Old fella. I shouldn't say that, should I? Be back next Thursday to do it again between 6 and 9. Great show, mate, and look forward to seeing you again soon. Really good show today, looking forward to it. About 10 past 9, I'll be talking to the Mayor of City of West Torrens, Michael Coxon, who's already arrived in the studio. It's great to have him here, as always. And around about 9.40, I'm going to speak to Glenda Donnell from Illumina Voices, and they've got a concert coming up very, very shortly. And why I like supporting this group is Illumina Voices, where my beloved wife spent many years being part of that choir. So I very much like supporting them in all their fabulous concerts they have. After 10, Keith Harrison will join me with the RSL, bringing us right up to date what's happening. And last week I missed out on having Dr. Greg Moore on, who is our resident vet. He's in fact recovered, and he'll talk to me about 10 past 11 with important information about what's happening with our beautiful animals. All happening on 88.7 Adelaide's Coast FM.

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7: And the time is 14 minutes past nine, and my very first guest is sitting in the studio, and I'm always so glad he is. I'm talking about the Mayor of City of West Torrens, Michael Coxon. Michael's been a great supporter of Coast FM for a long time now, and most importantly to my Thursday Coast Magazine show. Great to have you here. Good morning.
8: Good morning, Dave. Thank you for having me in. Good morning to the listeners.
7: Well, I'm going to hit you right from the start. We had Sammy Davis on with Candid Man, and you've got a little bit of information you'd like to pass on.
8: Oh, well, I'm in that era where my parents and my uncles and aunts and grandparents, we used to play, you know, songs from the Rat Pack. You know, yeah. Your Dean Martin, your Frank Sinatra and Sammy Davis Jr. And one of the interesting stories, Sammy Davis passed away in 1990. He was 64 when he passed away with complications from throat cancer. Mm. I think he used to smoke.
7: I think he always smoked, as a lot of them did back then, didn't they?
8: Well, that was what it was. And it was about that time when you stopped smoking on a plane. You know, up to then, you could smoke on a plane. I can't believe it. But anyway... funny story about Sammy Davis is once he became famous, he never wore the same shirt twice. Every day he wore a brand new shirt.
7: That's interesting, isn't it?
8: Yeah.
7: So I wonder if he ever washed them or just threw them away.
8: or maybe there was a small person that was able to trade off the back of them.
7: Yeah, maybe.
8: One thing I did want to let you know, Dave, before we jump in to the serious topics today, is that I had the opportunity of going to visit... His worship, the former mayor of West Torrens yesterday, John Traynor.
7: Yeah, you sent me information or photo, and he's in hospital. Is he still there? What's the
8: situation? Yes, he's still in St Andrews. He went in to have a knee replacement.
7: Okay.
8: Of course, now he's 82. so like all of us, we're getting a little bit older.
7: Mature.
8: But at least, you know, when you have those complaints, you can do something about it these days.
7: Yeah, I know.
8: And so he's making a wonderful recovery. Oh, so I just want to send a shout out to John. He was the former mayor before me. I've been in the seat for 8 years, and John was 18 and a half years.
7: He used to come in, you know, before he retired, and he was always great. You know, he never knew what he was going to say, but he had so much background, not only being mayor, but also politics. And
8: well, he was a former Speaker of the House.
7: Yeah, I don't think anyone could trick him on anything, what was happening. He was just that good at it, you know.
8: Yeah, school teacher at Underdale High School. Yeah. I think he had 14 years in Parliament, 14 years as a school teacher, and 18 and a half years as the mayor of the

0: US Torrance. Yeah. So we love him dearly and thank him for his incredible civic contribution.
1: Absolutely, and get well. We'll have you in when you're feeling good again, because he came in with you not that long ago, I suppose, and sat with you, and it was great to see
0: you. Yeah, that was 6 years ago.
1: It was six years ago. Good grief.
0: It was before COVID.
1: Oh, dear, was it?
0: Yeah.
1: I'm not looking at you anymore. I'm embarrassed.
0: By the way, have you noticed the rain?
1: Yeah.
0: You know, we had that terrible downpour Saturday week ago, and it was particularly felt at Richmond Oval. The council owns Richmond Oval.
1: I was going to ask you about that.
0: Yeah, we got West Adelaide down there, and all of the change rooms and the gym and everything underneath the grandstand is flooded. So we're working with West Adelaide on some temporary facilities so they can have some games back there, and we're fast-tracking the redevelopment that we were going to have there. So,
1: Just asking a question about that. I mean, don't answer if you can't, but would insurance company be coming in to assist
0: Absolutely.
1: With the recovery of that?
0: Should take
1: a little bit of pressure off council?
0: Well, of course, yes, it will take some pressure. What we really want to do, though, is if there's work that's going to be undertaken under our insurance to remediate the property, we want to be able to, while we've got all this going on, to actually bring the development in.
1: Yeah, of course.
0: You know,
1: and I agree.
0: To make it sort of more cost effective. So we're working with the insurers, so are West Adelaide, so Sandful involved, and also the state government. We're all pitching in.
1: Wonderful.
0: To sort this out.
1: They've always been my second favourite side, and I hate to see how much they're struggling now, but a lot of SANFL teams have done it over the years. You know, like Sturt, nearly went broke, but they appointed a lady to be CEO.
0: Done a terrific job.
1: Done a fantastic job. The Bays were nearly gone, thanks to council down there. They've been able to get going again, and now quite a powerhouse. Westies. There's a lot of the local sides that don't do it easy, but they do get a lot of support from, I think, quite a number of people that attend games, and also local councils, which is vital.
0: Well, certainly their attendance figures are going down. It costs a lot of money to run a football club.
1: Of course it does.
0: And President Alison Surgeon at West Adelaide is doing a remarkable job. She's literally at the club every day, chipping in.
1: All they've got to do is start winning some games.
0: Well, you know, I think we've turned the corner this year. We've got a great coach, Coach Bassett, so big shout-out to him. So good luck to Westies this year. We love them.
1: I agree. No, that's good news. Now, a few things you wanted to mention, of course, new Facebook page for Lost Dogs, the City of West Torrens.
0: Well, I do, but one thing I don't want to step away from is this discussion about rates.
1: Oh, sorry.
0: So do you want to jump into that, Dave?
1: Yeah, I will. So, and thanks for bringing me back to that. There was a big front page article, exclusive council bills rise faster than inflation. And I won't go any further, but there's comments about a certain city that's going to be reasonably high. Are people watching carefully?
0: Look, it's always a struggle, and a lot of people are really not quite aware of this, but council is subject to the same cost of living pressures that all people are. Now, we're projecting a rate rise this year. We're out at community consultation. We had an information session the other night for the public to come along and
1: just hear coming about in our there. Budget. How many come?
0: I can tell you, we had a really big attendance. We had no one.
1: No one?
0: No one.
1: Yeah. Okay.
0: Right?
1: Well, doesn't that tell it all?
0: Well, it does in a way. I'd like to think that some of the reason why we don't have people turning up is because two things that I really want to talk about. Number one, our projected rate rise is in line with inflation.
1: Yeah.
0: So ours is 4.35 this year, average rate rise across the board, or the increase in the rate revenue to the council. But secondly, I think now, after this year, West Torrens will be the lowest average rating council across a metropolitan area.
1: Mm.
0: Now, that's sort of like a feather in your cap in one side, but you have to always understand that all of the physical assets and that you manage, and that takes sort of 70% of your budget, is your roads, your footpaths, you know, we've got over 400 kilometres of roads that we've got to look after. We've got, you know, 800 kilometres of footpath. Easy calculation, you've got footpath on both sides of the road. So if the roads are 400, it's 800 footpath. But and then we've got stormwater. So the Brownhill Keswick Creek Stormwater Management Program, that's $228 million project that's shared across five councils. But our contribution is, if you can believe this, 48% of 50% of the project falls under West Torrens because we're the
1: we're at the end of the catchment.
0: So there's a lot of things that you've got to do. But having said that, you know, it's like everything. You've got to manage your budget like you manage your budget at home.
1: Of course you do.
0: It's hard for councils, a lot of councils, because people want to do things. They want to provide for the community. But at the end of the day, the community's got to pay for it.
1: Of course they do.
0: And so I'm going to tell you this. One in five residents in West Torrens is retired and it's on a fixed income. I'm always thinking about those people at the other end. And for them, their pension for 13 weeks has to, the 13th week of their pension, they have to pay their council rates every quarter. And so the other 12 weeks of pension, they've got to live for 13 weeks on because the 13th week they're paying their council rates. And so I'm always conscious at the end of the day, whenever we're thinking about what we want to do in the city and how much it's going to cost, is how is that going to affect the seniors? By the way, most of them in our city have been paying council rates for anything up to 70 years, working hard, and they should be respected.
1: I always remember was at the... I hope I get this right, that years ago when the Greek population came in, many of them moved into the city of West Torrens, and I can remember everything changed, the eateries, the whole vibe just changed. It was magnificent. I always remember that. It was wonderful.
0: At the peak, one in four residents in West Torrens at the peak was of Greek origin.
1: Now it's down to about
0: 10% because, of course, you know, the Greeks marry Australians and so on, and life moves on. But luckily, fortunately, we still have the Greek cuisine and a lot of the very, very wonderful values that Greek people have brought to our city.
1: I think they're beautiful people, I do. I really do. Well, that's interesting. Thanks about that, about the rates. But media seems to have a real keen eye around this time of the year, so at least you've been able to tell people, which is why I love having you in, of exactly what's going on with the city of West Torrens, which is great. Lost dogs.
0: Do you know we have about three a week?
1: Lost dogs.
0: Lost dogs in our city. So, you know, we've got a residential population, you know, getting close to nudging 70,000 in West Torrens, and we have about three dogs a week that you know, they either have, you know, got out of the yard and gone missing or whatever the circumstances are. And so what we've decided to do is to actually dedicate... Most of them are returned eventually. But, of course, you know, we send out a compliance team, okay, our dog catchers.
1: I love the word compliance,
0: And they obviously, because if a dog is at large, do you know that's the saying? We've got a dog at large. But that can be dangerous. So, of course they go and pick up the dogs. They go and home them until we can hopefully find the owners. And so that costs money to house the dogs.
1: Of course,
0: you know
1: it does.
0: That. And so we've actually decided that we're going to set up a new Facebook page, which is West Torrens Lost, Found and Loved Pets. If you get onto the City of West Torrens website, you can get some more details of where to find it on Facebook, but I'll just repeat it again. West Torrens Lost, Found and Loved Pets, and that will assist in having a more speedy recovery. So, you know, you think over 150 dogs a year, three a week, and as I said, most of them find their way back to their owners.
1: Oh, I really hope so, because they're such an important part of a family. They really are. Access changed to a shared path in Torrensville.
0: Well, you know, all of the listeners would be aware of the tunnelling projects that are happening along the T to D. And, of course, there is a section of the River Torrens shared use path, which is near the underpass between Torrens Avenue and the West Hindmarsh Cemetery. So you can go under to actually get across to the other side without actually traversing South Road. Now, they're building a new bridge there, and of course, they're going to block that for 6 months. That's now started. And so all of the cyclists in particular are being redirected back onto Ashwin Parade. Ashwin Parade is, there's a lot of traffic through there. So we've actually done some adjustments along there to make it safer for cyclists in conjunction with cars. So we've reduced the speed limit through there. So for all the drivers that are coming through up Ashwin Parade to either cross and go on to West Everton Road or the old Phillip Street or turn left on or right, whatever the case might be, onto South Road, please be patient and understanding.
1: Absolutely. The way it's going there, but it's just good to see it all happening, isn't it? I mean, it looks like a big jigsaw puzzle at the moment, but
0: it is stunning.
1: Yeah.
0: And I've got to say, I've got to applaud the government here because, you know, often people complain about government for various reasons, which is fair enough, but sometimes you've just got to give them a little bit of kudos.
1: Well, you've got to in this case.
0: Because what they're doing is all of those on and off ramps, you know, getting in and out of the tunnel. They're starting to construct those. Things are really moving along. And I don't know if you've seen one of those TBMs or the tunnel boring machines.
1: Yeah.
0: But they've all been named. The three of them have been named after Catherine Helen Spence is one. So they've been named after suffragettes. Be it as it may, that's what they've been named after. But they are extraordinary machines.
1: Yeah.
0: Once they're turned on, you can imagine the power draw that they've got.
1: Oh, yeah.
0: But once they start, they don't get turned off until the project's finished. They just keep on humming.
1: I think it's great that it's happening anyway, which is good. Mendelssohn Scholarship Program.
0: Yeah, can I just encourage those members of our community, the parents, just to remind the young people or the young people that are tuning in that each year we determine the number and value of scholarships awarded under the Max and Betty Mendelssohn Foundation.
1: Okay.
0: They were a couple of residents of West Torrens and they made quite a significant investment to set up a foundation following their passing to support young people in tertiary institutions. And so we offer those scholarships. Council matches those scholarships as well. So there's usually somewhere in the order of 10, 12, sometimes 14 scholarships that are available.
1: Excellent.
0: And to assist young people going through university because, you know, I can tell you the cost of young people going to university now, they leave and they got this massive hex debt. They've got a mortgage before they've even bought a house, if that makes any sense.
1: Exactly. That's very interesting.
0: So jump on the website and find out what's happening in the city of West Torrens, and that'd be absolutely fantastic.
1: Excellent. Do you want to add any more with the flooding in West Torrens? Have we covered that pretty well?
0: Well, I just want to say it's. I use this analogy. I've had a couple of residents contact me. They're really concerned. If it's raining, steady stream of rain all day, every day, our storm water can take it away. There's there's absolutely no issue with that. But that issue that happened, that if I say flash flood, if I can call it that, Saturday week ago, that was deemed as a 1-in-20-year event. Within a half hour, there was more than an inch or 25 mils of rain that that just dumped. And, of course, you know, I don't know in your home, Dave, but in mine, I've got that hand basin of mine, and if I turn on the tap too much, even though I've got the plug out of the sink will eventually start to rise because the pipes are not made to take that volume of water and the velocity of that water away. And so that's simply what happened on that Saturday night, which backed up some of the drains. Of course, the storm, Brownhill Keswick Creek Stormwater Management Program, that project is still underway, and that's about future-proofing the potential flooding of over 4,000 homes at the end of the catchment. And so,
1: well, it's essential, isn't it, for sure?
0: It is, and it's heading exactly in the right pathway. A lot of the culverts and that that have been cut out, they were a former V shape. Now they're a U shape, and by making them a U